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0: I love Lola Young. You're on Nova. Have you heard all this news this morning about Jetstar? Next year, they're ditching the free 7-kilo carry-on. What you'll get for free is a bag that fits under the chair in front of you, and then anything overhead you've got to pay some dosh for. All the things that you don't need to worry about when you win the trip to San Francisco to see Noah Kahan, because Nova's paying for it all. And I'm going to get you in the running to win this bad boy. Flights are calm, spending money. Your chance is coming up after Bruno Mars on My Soul. This fresh hit is playing in minutes.
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0: Sauce here on Nova. You know, Samba was performing Lollapalooza on the weekend and he brought them out on stage.
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0: And then they jammed together.
2: 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While I was out,
0: I just got FOMO. I wanted to be at Lollapalooza. Tell you what else I have FOMO about. You winning this.
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6: Good, thanks, Mel.
0: That's good. I heard you're listening to Nova while you're at work.
6: I am, correct.
0: Good man. Are you listening on the Nova Player app?
6: I am.
0: Did you register on there as well for this?
6: I did, yes.
0: Oh, all over it. And now you got a double entry by calling me.
6: Oh, how good. That's
0: what
6: exciting.
0: A score. Oh, my gosh. Can I guess what you do for a job?
6: You can. I highly doubt that you'll get it.
0: Oh, well, now I'm curious.
6: I'm currently standing on top of a mountain.
0: Yeah.
6: But I'm a helicopter crewman.
0: Yeah, no, I never would have got that. What does that even mean, Ben?
6: We do a lot of stuff, though. During fires, we'll do like back burning or at the moment we're building, so closer to a builder, we're building a lookout. So we fly in, lift in materials, drop them off with the helicopter. And
0: we're
6: at the site that you can't really access. So yeah, we do a bit of everything.
0: Do you get Nova on when you're up in the sky?
6: I listen on the Nova Player with my headphones, actually. That's what I'm doing at the moment.
0: No way! And it reaches that high up in the sky?
6: Yeah, it does. Yeah.
0: Oh, my
6: gosh.
0: How good's the signal? Who would have thought? Oh, my gosh, that's crazy. Yeah. Oh, I love that, Ben. And do you call on hands-free through the helicopter?
6: I do, yeah, that's it. Yeah.
0: No, I said it as a joke, but you're like, no, I literally have hands-free in the helicopter. I don't know anything about aircrafts. This is wild for me.
6: It's all, inbuilt Bluetooth for a helmet, so it's pretty handy. So.
0: My gosh, Ben, why are you calling for this? Just fly to San Francisco on your own. Let's reopen 13, 24, 10 after 11 and get back into, Kelly Clarkson. Warm up those vocal cords. We'll belt out a song together next.
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1: 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That's when I knew that your heart was scarring. 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

0: fresh hit written by Ed Sheeran, performed by Cat's Eye, Animal on Nova 100. And it's official. The NAPLAN results are out and Victorian students are the worst spellers in the country. Turns out it's not just the students. Jace, Lauren, Clint, can you please spell rhythm?
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0: It was so painful listening to them try and spell this morning. The guys are back tomorrow morning from 6, and how good is this? They've got tickets to see Lewis Capaldi and Ray. They're doing Spilt Milk in Geelong. Win that tomorrow from 6. And The Block's Shayna Blaze is going to be on. Last time she was here, she really critiqued Clint's house. So I'm excited to see what feedback she has tomorrow.
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19: 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Crycos 00122A RTO 3046. A crash for the Monash. It's Cityban at Springvale Road. The left-hand lane is closed, and just for good measure, the Springvale Road Cityban exit ramp also closed. Exit later at Blackburn Road instead. And a breakdown in the Burnley Tunnel. The left-hand lane out of action delays back past Kings Way. 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Partly cloudy, a slight chance of a shower, a top of 14 degrees on the way. Right now it's 11 degrees on Melbourne's Nova 100.
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20: Nova! On Friday, two sleeps time, a very lucky Nova listener is winning a trip to San Francisco to see Noah Kahan. And I'll get you in the running to win that bad boy in less than half an hour. While we wait, 9 minutes of Nova Boy Jams is locked in. Get out your hoop earrings, because J-Lo is in the mix. Let's get into it.

0: The video clip to this lives rent-free in my mind. It was so iconic for its time. Tattoo, all the things she said, fresh hits and throwbacks here on Nova. 13-24-10, let's send you to San Francisco to see Noah Kahan. Flights, accommodation, spending money, give me a call and let's enjoy some Taylor Swift who, okay, so apparently her dog, she's got a dog with Travis, is called Wendy and apparently it is named after Wendy Peppercorn from The Sandlot.
1: Wendy Peppercorn.
0: Now I want to go home and watch the movie. Here she is, Taylor Swift on Nova.

0: banger. Let me be in your arms. Sonny Federa, Libby Yanker, fresh hits here on Nova. G Flip's Bed on Fire. That song, I'm obsessed with it. I'm going to play it in minutes, but first, let's go to 13-24-10 for this.
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4: Yay, thank you so much.
0: Ruby, it's Noah Kahn, San Fran, all expenses paid, holiday, tick, tick.
4: Oh, that'd be amazing.
0: Who's coming
4: a
0: with?
4: The bonus is that my daughter and I can get away from my husband.
0: Oh. you know what? It probably works for him where he'll be like, mad, free house. Everyone wins.
4: Everyone wins.
0: What about you, Michael? How do you think it'll play out if you win on Friday?
5: We'll have a big argument in our house if there's three of us that love him.
0: Oof.
5: We just have to sort it out, won't we?
0: Yeah, you'd have to figure it out because you don't want to forfeit this opportunity. It's crazy. Saya, you're also having similar issues in your family?
6: Yeah, 100%. I think I've got my daughter in the car with me. I think she's bagged it.
0: Oof. Hello, daughter.
7: Hi.
0: What's your argument on why you deserve to go over everybody else?
6: Because she thinks she's the best, that's why.
0: I mean, is she wrong? Is she wrong?
6: No, she's great.
0: Are you the eldest?
7: Yeah, I am.
0: Yeah, see, the oldest always gets precedence, you know?
6: I think so. Definitely not the middle.
0: Yeah, poor middle child. I'm the youngest, so I feel like I always feel sad for the youngest.
7: Yeah.
0: For the babies that are like, me too. I want to come too. Well, hopefully this will be a real life problem for you guys on Friday.
6: Awesome.
0: I oofed a lot during that, but for oofed reasons. Let's reopen 13-24-10 after midday.
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1: 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We mean your favourite song, like this.

0: 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Turns out, so are Jace, Lauren and Clint. 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
0: Oh my gosh, it was so painful listening to them try and spell this morning. The guys are back tomorrow, thankfully, with no spelling, but rather tickets to go to Spilt Milk. Have you heard about this lineup? Ray, Lewis Capaldi, in Geelong. Your chance to win tomorrow morning when the guys are back from 6 plus the blocks. Shayna Blaze is going to be stopping by. Last time she was here, she roasted Clint Stanaway and his coastal themed house in the middle of Richmond. So I'm excited to see what she comes up with tomorrow. Back from

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10: 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There's works in Altona Meadows. Point Cook Road is closed over the Princes Freeway. Use Palmer's Road instead. Also works in Berwick. Clyde Road down to one lane in both directions of the Monash Freeway. On the Monash, it's slow inbound past Ventry Gully Road. The Western Freeway slow outbound approaching Hopkins Road. And the Ring Road slow both ways near Edgars Road. 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A possible shower today, 14 that's up. Right now it's 12 degrees on Melbourne's Nova 100.
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11: Hello there, it's Mike Humphrey with you. Home Affairs Minister Tony Burke has postponed a speech about immigration policy at the National Press Club. Sources say the speech scheduled for tomorrow would have unveiled a suite of measures including a cap on backpackers and restricting family visas. Consumer fury as Jetstar plans to charge for overhead luggage come February. Passengers allowed a small bag to be stored under the seat in front. Anything overhead will come with a price tag. Bags no longer needing to be weighed, Jetstar says that will cut wait times at departure lounges. An arson attack on a Victorian defence manufacturer now labelled as an act of terror by federal police. Overseas, and a man has been arrested in LA after scoping out one of Donald Trump's golf courses. The US president set to visit the location in the coming days, with the accused taking footage and notes, a firearm seized from his car. Princess Eugenie has given birth to a baby girl at a hospital in Portugal, the royal bub, her third child. A rogue SpaceX rocket travelling at three times the speed of sound will smash into the moon shortly. The collision happening in the next few hours was completely unplanned. Scientists keen on studying the impact. Updating sport, history made in the A-League-W with Brisbane naming their new manager, the comp's youngest ever. 27-year-old Jonathan Clement to lead the Roar as head gaff. And in the golf, Aussie star Cam Smith has confirmed he'll return to the PGA Tour if the Live Golf Tournament folds. And now you're up to date on Nova.
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14: 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While we wait, I've got to play us some Dua Lipa. 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She literally lives the best.

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0: You're on Nova. Do you know what else we love? Sam Fender and Olivia Deans, Rain Me In. This song is officially a history breaker. Listen to this. It took 8 months for the song to reach number one after it debuted, and it has returned to that number one spot every single time that it's been knocked off. And now it is officially the longest running UK number one single in chart history. Oh, congratulations and well deserved. Still not over it, by the way. I'm going to call it the song of 2026. Yeah, mark it. 5th of August, Mel's called it. Rain Me In, it's playing next.
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just released a new fragrance, Billie Eilish. Hopefully not titled Birds of a Feather. Don't want to smell like that. Hey, Stella Lefty is releasing a brand new album, August 21. Not long to wait at all. She made the announcement at Lollapalooza. This is her debut song, Boston on Nova. And if you want to fly to America, San Francisco, to see Noah Kahan, 13, 24, 10.

0: takes me back to high school, like a G6 on Nova.
1: My name is Noah Khan.
2: Noah Khan.
1: Oh, thank you.
2: You and a mate, San Francisco.
0: I'm 13, 24, 10. Hi, Tina.
3: Hi, Mel. How's your day?
0: Thanks for asking. It's not bad. How about yours?
3: It's hump day, right? It can't get any worse from here.
0: You know, some might say it can only get better because on Friday, in two sleeps' time, we're giving away a trip to San Francisco to see Noah Khan.
3: Yes, that's where I want to be. And I've just watched that movie, the voicemail movie on Netflix about San Fran, and it's just made me want to go even more.
0: Oh, I think I heard about this. Voicemails for Isabel?
3: Yes, voicemails for Isabel, that's it.
0: And is it set in San Fran?
3: Yes, so when I heard, I was like, I need to call. And Noah Khan, sixth season, come on. I'm going to be able to blast it out.
0: Yes, absolutely. You'll walk away from that concert an even bigger fan.
3: Yes. So I think we missed it. Did we miss it? Did we miss the call?
0: Nah, you're spot on.
3: Oh, nice. Yes.
0: I got you in the running.
3: Oh, God. You made my day. As you said, it can only get better from here.
0: It can only get better. See, when you're having a bad day or it's hump day, just call Nova and I'll sort you out with something. See?
3: Yeah, just chat to Mel.
0: Yes. Yes. Good advice, yes. Tina. Tell the people. Don't forget, you can also register to win Nova Player or novafm.com.au. 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Ray, Where Is My Husband? 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Fresh hits and throwbacks. Yeah,
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0: on Nova. Can you go from Kings of Leon throwback into a fresh hit from Ariana Grande off her brand new album, Petal, Take That I Made You Love Me. There's been a lot of fan concerns for Ariana Grande. Her team have come out publicly with a statement saying that she will be taking a break from the public eye once she's finished touring. She even addressed the audience at her latest concert about it.
1: So basically, the announcement that was made yesterday was not a reactive or impulsive thing. It is something that I had decided. It's a plan that I had quietly made a long time ago. And it's a decision that was made from a thoughtful and empowered place. And I want you to know that many, many things can be true at the same time.
0: We love you, Ari.

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They're back this arvo from $400-$500 cash could be yours to spend on weekly groceries, all thanks to Woolworths for their Disney Ooshies. Disney Ooshies swap day. 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If you want to win some of this cash with the guys, you gotta register, my friend, Nova Player or novafm.com.au. Same place that you can register to win that trip to San Francisco on Friday to see Noah Khan. Hey, I'm out of here. Joel Creek.

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12: 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Toyota. There's reports of a crash on the Hume Freeway citybound before O'Hearn's Road. Delays are back to Craigieburn Road. Also a crash to watch out for in St Albans on St Albans Road northbound before Main Road. Reports of a crash in Wollerts on Craigieburn Road east of the Hume Freeway. Delays in both directions. And the Princess Freeway slow inbound past Coroid Creek Road. 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A shower or two today, 14 that's up. Right now in the city, it's 12 degrees on Melbourne's Nova 100.
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22: But understand me well, I didn't know that I had to speak to people to feel well. 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Whatever it is, you had a fight, you feel well about it, or you were ashamed about something. I don't know, you go home, how was your day? Good. Apart if you've been, you know, something happened and the headmaster called at home or whatever it is, and then you didn't do your homework or whatever. But if you ask me, are you okay? 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So if I walk in the room, I can straight away see what's wrong.
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26: 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Pop on your feathers and tighten your corsets. I'm catching up with the queen, the undisputed queen of burlesque globally ever. Dita Von Teese is joining me ahead of her epic Australian tour, but let's kick things off with another showgirl, my favourite, Lady Gaga with Abracadabra on Nova.

Ed Sheeran, Castle on the Hill. It's the Joel Creasy Show on Nova, and I am so excited. This is huge. Dita Von Teese is kicking off her Australian tour tonight with her most opulent tour.

0: tickets and dates. I am joined by the Queen of Burlesque herself right now. Welcome, Dita Von Teese. This is not your first time to Australia, is it?
1: No, this is my third tour, and actually my first ever international tour was Australia.
0: Really?
1: So I did, you know, lots of US tours, and the first time I ever managed to find a reputable promoter who would take a chance on a burlesque show, and I think this was in like 2016 or 17.
0: Yeah.
1: That was Australia. So that kind of like launched my entire international touring career, honestly. Because then other promoters were like, oh, wow, sold out.
0: Great. Yeah. we need to like, get in on that.
1: Yeah. Yes. So I am very grateful to my Australian fans for making it a big success.
0: Oh, I'm so thrilled to hear that. And of your Australian fans, I am one. I just adore you. And I'm a stand-up comedian. And I feel like burlesque artists and comedians, we're kind of almost cousins. I've worked with so many burlesque artists. We share so many stages. Mm-hmm. We're kind of like glamorous carnies in a way. So I have such an appreciation for the art form. So thank you so much for bringing it to us once again in Australia. And I'm so glad what you said about changing people's ideas around burlesque, because I've seen so much. And as I said, I've shared the stage. It is so impressive. I get to go on stage in jeans and a shirt. The time and detail that goes into what you do. Like how many bags are you traveling with?
1: Oh, well, we're traveling with a semi-truck container full of beautiful things. But yeah, we don't travel in suitcases. We ship over a semi-truck container full of gear from Los Angeles, and it travels around the world. So it came from my European tour, and it goes by boat.
0: Right.
1: And it's here. Thank goodness it made it.
0: Yeah. Have you ever had those moments where it's not made it? What have you had to like cobble together at last minute?
1: No, it always makes it. The only thing that's ever happened to me, and I will knock on wood because I'm slightly superstitious, is I've lost, like, usually it's like one suitcase or the other. I've lost my glam suitcase, so I've had to do the glam scramble and like get all new makeup kit, because I do my own, and I own makeup and hair, so I had to like just put it all together again. But like losing the costume would be a nightmare.
0: Yeah.
1: But I have air tags galore.
0: Right.
1: I have air tags. I even have air tags on our shipment so that I can see it going across the ocean or whatever, you know.
0: Oh, please stick around, Dita Von Teese. I'm dying to talk so much more about the world of burlesque with you up next. In the meantime, here's David Guetta, Teddy Swims, Tones and I, Gone, Gone, Gone on Nova.

0: Ella Langley choosing Texas. It's the Joel Creasy Show for your Wednesday lunchtime, and I don't think I've ever spoken to anyone more glamorous. I'm with the queen of burlesque, Dita Von Teese. Do you have any things in your life that you're proud that are so not glamorous, or moments where you're like, oh my gosh, if people knew that Dita Von Teese was doing this right now?
1: Oh my gosh. I mean, everything. I think everything. I mean, I've always been a do-it-yourself gal. And I always say there's very few things that I ask other people to do that I have not done myself in the past. It's just I had to learn at one point to delegate, but I really love that burlesque is like an art form that is rooted in self-expression and creativity of your own. And it's like, nope, because listen, there's nobody that's going to be like private group of investors is investing in your burlesque performance. Like it's not, it doesn't work like that. Like it's not, it wasn't an industry. There's no like people who are trying to put their, you know, investments into a burlesque show, you know. So it's always been about like, what do you make for yourself? What are you presenting of your heart and soul on stage? And I think that's part of what makes it interesting. And, you know, it's really grown. It's you know, the burlesque industry, especially in Australia, I have to say, it is actually like a real industry now, for lack of a better word. You know, it's like there are lots of legitimate jobs created by burlesque, and so thousands and thousands of performers bringing their own stamp to burlesque.
0: Do you have the same thing in the world of burlesque? Like, you know, all stand-up comics have those gigs where you go, how did I get here? I am not made for this crowd. Has that ever happened to you?
1: Throughout my performance career, there's like shifts I have to do in my head, you know, like, because when I first started in the early 90s, I was a Playboy model. And so I was definitely performing for the hetero male gaze, you know?
0: Yes.
1: And then it's like, it's shifted a lot, like a very female crowd. And I feel like there's been times where I've been snapped back and gone like, oh, this is a room full of men again.
0: We're back here.
1: You know, where it's like my show generally, like this touring show is a largely female and LGBTQ audience. And most of the heteronormative males are the husband or date, and they don't really know what they're at, which is cool because I feel like I have a, you know, the longevity of my career is different because I think for those who don't know me, I've written a few different books that are about empowering people through burlesque and beauty. I wrote a book called Your Beauty Mark, The Ultimate Guide to Eccentric Glamour. So I think for some people might not understand why seeing this show holds some kind of importance for some people, but it does because there's a lot of people who maybe need someone to set an example of how to embrace your sensuality and embrace beauty and glamour in a different way than what we see, which is about like youth culture or natural beauty and like all the things that sometimes are not attainable for all of us. And so creative beauty is something I believe in.
0: Oh, wow. You really do it so well. There's no better Dita Von Teese. I love chatting to you. Of course, I do have to ask about featuring in Taylor Swift's music video right after this. It's Jason Derulo, The Other Side on Nova. And

0: On My Soul by Bruno Mars. It's the Joel Creasy Show on Nova. I hope your lunch hour is treating you just as well as it is me, because I'm hanging out with Dieter Von Teese, the most famous burlesque artist of all time. And the amplification currently of burlesque in the mainstream. I mean, you've been in Taylor Swift's Bejeweled music video, the iconic martini glass. How did that all come about?
1: Yeah, I mean, I just kind of got on a call with one of her people one day, and then she got on, so she was like listening. And you know, the amazing thing is she knew everything about what I do.
0: Yeah.
1: She had definitely studied what I do, and invited me to be, you know, take part in her video with her, which is, you know, the thing is, like, a lot of pop stars have approached me, or mm-hmm. you know, they just, hey, can I borrow that glass? Thanks. Like, people come see my show. I won't name any names, but like, very famous people come to my show, and then a month later, you're like, oh, they were here doing research.
0: Yeah,
1: like, really.
0: Yeah,
1: like,
0: no doubt.
1: Yeah, but it's okay. You know, whatever. You know, what I'm saying is, it was nice to work with Taylor, who was happy to like shine the spotlight on what I do and show me and talk about me, instead of being like, I'm inspired and I've never heard of her. You know, because that's how it happens.
0: it's so nice when someone like yourself, that you get the praise, because you are the queen. Have you ever thought about changing the martini glass to something like for Australia, like a beer pint or something like that?
1: Oh, that's so funny, because one time I was on a TV show and there was a guy, I can't remember the host, but he had a big beer mug and he performed for me. It was some English TV show, and he had like a pint and he got in it, and it was very funny. I don't remember his name, but it was very funny.
0: Burlesque is for everyone, and I love that what you said about, you know, every day, life is the occasion. You are just absolutely divine. People must check you out on tour. And yeah, welcome back to Australia. We're so thrilled to have you back.
1: Thank
0: you. Are the queen. I'm such
1: so
0: a huge fan.
1: Here.
0: Thank you so much.
1: Thank you. Looking forward to meeting you in Melbourne, right?
0: In Melbourne, I will be dressed in my finest, Dieter, and I'll be there to impress.
1: I can't wait.
0: Bring it on. Thank you so much.
1: Thank you very much.
0: Oh my gosh, what a delight. I've never felt frumpier. The queen of burlesque herself. You can listen to my full chat with Dieter Von Teese on the Joel Creasy Show podcast. Up next, we're going to get a scroll update. Less burlesque. We're going to hear about Jason Sudeikis' salary for Ted Lasso.
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0: It's the Joel Creasy Show on Nova on your Wednesday lunchtime. I'm nearly out of here. Time for this.
1: Time to read up on all the hot goss in the world of showbiz from an actual scroll delivered straight to Joel's studio. It's Joel's Scroll Update.
0: Well, isn't Garnier's own Maltresina.
2: Oh my gosh.
0: My Glamazon.
2: Micellar water.
0: What is micellar?
2: Okay, I'm so glad you asked. Mm. It helps remove makeup and sunscreen.
0: I need that because I'm bad when I do wear makeup for TV and stuff. I forget it's on and sleep in it.
2: Yes, and that's really bad for your skin because it clogs your pores. So you got to take off your makeup before you go to sleep. And micellar water is a very vegan. It's vegan, cruelty-free.
0: Oh, my God.
2: The Garnier version.
0: Are you from Melbourne?
2: Oh, my gosh. Why did I sound from Melbourne?
0: Vegan, cruelty-free.
2: Oh, yeah. Well,
0: so
2: I mean,
0: Melbourne.
2: That's the stuff that we care about, you
0: yeah,
2: know?
0: Absolutely. I'm loving this era of Maltresina.
2: Oh, thanks.
0: I'm your number one ticket holder.
2: I know.
0: You know who else I love? Keke Palmer. And she is going to be taking over The Voice US, hosting from Carson Daly, who's been doing it since the very first season, 31.
2: I don't know why. I thought Keke Palmer was a politician.
0: No.
2: Is Keke Palmer a politician?
0: She's, I think of her as an actress.
2: Oh. My gosh, I got to Google this. How do I not know?
0: What do you mean, like, a politician? Like, that'd be like if Julia Gillard took over the X Factor here.
2: Would you watch it?
0: Absolutely.
2: Yeah, thank you very much.
0: Yeah.
2: So maybe we're on to something
0: I will not
2: here.
0: Be lectured by this man.
2: I will not turn my chair around for this man.
0: Yeah, the judges on the US one are Joe Jonas. This is his first time. Queen Latifah, love.
2: Oh my gosh,
0: Riley
2: I love
0: Green.
2: Queen Latifah. She's just like, she's just ageless, timeless.
0: Yeah, and you know she's not like a scientist.
2: No.
0: Don't you like the pop culture on the cheap seats?
2: I do.
0: You're a model now, you're not meant to know things.
2: Guys, I do beauty products, I don't know stuff. No, I think, I would say that I reckon our voice judges are better than the ones in America.
0: Yeah, we've got Sporty Spice.
2: Sporty Spice, Ronan Keating, Richard Marx.
0: And Kate Miller-Heidke.
2: Kate Miller-Heidke. And now Tones and I is the secret fifth judge.
0: Yeah, Dance Monkey.
2: I think it's going to be a good season.
0: Absolutely. There's so much good stuff to watch as well at the moment. Traders and
2: How
0: good's
2: Traders? Did you watch The Traders?
0: No, I'm watching The Idaho Murders, of course.
2: Oh, okay. All right. Well, same. They do murdering in The Traders. Same.
0: Yeah, I know. I need to catch up. Rihanna, she's been out about. She's danced through the streets at a festival in Barbados in this extravagant carnival costume with a jeweled headpiece and this like massive sort of feathered wing set. Are you a Rihanna person?
2: I love her. I can't figure out what it is about her that makes me love her so much. She influenced me to go buy her makeup. I want to buy her lingerie line. Everything she does, I'm like, yeah, I want to do it too.
0: Yeah, she makes so much money with her extracurricular stuff.
2: Yeah, because everyone's like, get back into the studio. But I'm like, she's doing so well. She's mum. She's
0: drowning in cash
2: and jewels. She looks so good. Did you see the video?
0: But when doesn't she look good?
2: Yeah, that's true. Yeah,
0: but no, I loved it. And finally, Ted Lasso. It's back today. Premieres 5 p.m. on Apple TV. Jason Sudeikis revealed he was earning $1 million per episode in season 3.
2: No. That is so much money.
0: Well, see, I was talking to the Perth guys about this morning and they were surprised too, but it's not a big cast and it's such a big show. When you think of like, you know, Friends and all those shows, Sex and the City, I don't think it's that outrageous.
2: How long do you think it takes to make an episode? Because when I think of it, you go, oh, an hour. He gets paid $1 million for an hour.
0: I know.
2: But how long it takes to create that episode?
0: Yeah, well, like my experience is Neighbours and that was about 20 minutes. So that's not bad bang for your buck.
2: You're not wrong. Mm. I would say it's very on par.
0: Yeah. Hey, by the way, it's been a very glamorous show today. Thank you for joining me because I had Dita Von Teese before. So,
2: oh my gosh, I know.
0: Dita, Mel and Dita.
2: I mean, that's what everyone thinks, right? Mm.
0: Yeah. Yeah, Melanie Von Teese. Hey,
2: did you call me Melanie?
0: Oh, yeah. Wait.
2: Melissa.
0: Are you Melissa?
2: This whole time?
0: Are you a Melissa?
2: I'm a Melissa.
0: Did you know that, Erin?
2: Of course she Melissa. Did. Erin's my friend. Erin cares about my life.
0: But when you said, do I call you that? I thought maybe you're just a Mel.
2: No, I'm a Melissa.
0: Melissa.
2: Yeah. Has that changed?
0: Everything I know about the world has changed.
2: I know. It doesn't suit me, does it? I'm not a Melissa.
0: Well, we have important Melissas in our life, both of us.
2: We do.
0: And then I started to question that. Is my manager still called Melissa? Is she a Melanie?
2: She's a Melissa.
0: Okay, thank you.
2: Yeah, no. We're all Melissas.
0: Oh my God.
2: The people that you love in your life are all Melissas.
0: I've got to get out of here. I don't know what's up anymore. I've got Shayna Blaze tomorrow. I hope that's her name.
2: Oh, fun.
0: Yeah, and Christy Swan's up next. If that's her name either.
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1: 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Significant delays expected. 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
10: 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Krakos 00122ARTO3046. A crash in Laverton North on Boundary Road, westbound at Fitzgerald Road. The Deepak Bypass slow both ways between the Ring Road and Robinson's Road. It's slowing on the Ring Road Greensboro bound past the Deepak Bypass. The Calder Freeway slow outbound between Keilor Park Drive and Green Gully Road, also slowing inbound past Kings Road. It's the 40 Wing Sleep Event of the Year. 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A shower or two today, 14 that's off. Right now in the city, it's 11 degrees on Melbourne's Nova 100.
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13: With your 2pm headlines, good afternoon, I'm Michelle Stevenson. The Energy Minister claims a greater take-up of solar by farms and businesses will help reduce power bills by taking pressure off the grid. Labor's expanding the small-scale renewable energy scheme to include solar systems up to 1 megawatt, while installation costs will be slashed by 20%. Economists believe a major outbreak of the H5 bird flu in Australia could add to inflationary pressures if it spreads to the agriculture sector. There have been no confirmed detections of the strain in poultry, but no other continent where bird flu has been prevalent has avoided outbreaks. More than a million people have already completed their census online a week out from the official census night. It is compulsory for all Aussies to lodge their form on Tuesday, August 11. Well, the Bureau of Meteorology website is set to go with more upgrades. The changes, due to be rolled out in September, will make the radar feature look and feel a bit more similar to the old website. And Ed Sheeran is writing credits on two of the top 10 songs on the streaming charts. The singer co-writing Shakira's World Cup hit Die Die and Animal by girl group Cat's Eye, and dropped to date on Nova.
14: Victoria, have you ever watched an Aussie film and thought, well, that was just a little bit crap? You deserve better. Critically acclaimed new Australian satire The Birthday Trip is more akin to The White Lotus or Succession than some gritty drama about cops and doctors. Following three millennial couples whose relationships are put to the test when they descend on a bougie farm stay for the ultimate wine weekend. The Birthday Trip is a new kind of Australian film, only in cinemas July 30.
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15: I've never felt older, Hollywood Jack, never.
16: Why?
15: And you know that sometimes I do feel very old. Actually, I want to add into clickbait an amazing quote that I've just heard this week that I think might change the game for me and many others about aging.
8: Brilliant. Let's do it before 3 o'clock.
15: All right, I'll do that. But I have got a new phone. I've upgraded my iPhone and it is an absolute disaster.
8: Why? Because nowadays they make it so easy. You just scan that QR code, Swan.
15: I never saw a QR
8: no,
15: code.
8: No, sorry, it's not a QR code. It's like this circle that comes up on your old
15: yes,
8: phone.
15: Yes, I did that. And I thought, oh my God, this is amazing. And then all of a sudden I was cooking with gas, except there are no appointments in my calendar and no text messages that I can search through.
8: Oh, that's horrible. More so the text messages. I love keeping texts from 10 years ago.
15: Yes, I know. Anyway, it is a disaster, but I'm also looking on the bright side, like fresh start.
8: Yeah, it's true.
15: Fresh start. So if I've made an appointment with you between now and the end of the year and I don't make it, soz about it.
8: The end
15: Not
8: of the
15: fault.
8: Year, the end of yep. life. Everything's gone.
15: Yeah, but I can add things from today, Jack.
8: This is true. I shouldn't be killing you off right now.
15: No, please don't.
8: Hey,
15: don't.
8: You will never die, Swanee, because you have received an Aura ring and we have more of those to give away after 3 o'clock in Chrissy's Quizzy. We're also going to put someone else in the running for that trip to Ibiza to see Fisher, which I'm so jealous about.
15: Yeah, well, there's only two more spots.
8: Oh my God, there is two.
15: Yeah.
8: We give it away on Friday. But next, Swanee, you've got to get out of the studio because Mystic Chrissy is entering and reading somebody's mind. G Flip for your Wednesday on Nova.

0: love that song. You're listening to the Chrissy Swan Show on Nova. I wonder what Mr. Chrissy thinks of you, Con, huh?
1: Mr. Chrissy, what do you think of Justin Bieber's Yukon? Chrissy Swan just asked.
0: I like it.
1: Hey,
0: I like to wear hoodies and smoke funny things when I listen to it.
1: Do you like to apply Do It skincare?
0: Yes.
1: Well, whoever you give a reading to today, if you'd like them, Mystic, we will be gifting them an unbelievable pack of their product.
0: Why do I want to sing, but her name was Eliza Dade. Hello, Eliza.
2: Hello, how are you guys?
0: I'm good. Why do I see SpongeBob SquarePants around you?
2: Gee, that's weird. My daughter loves it and calls him Spongy Bob.
0: How weird. I can see it very, very clearly. And Krabby Patties as well.
2: Yeah.
0: Or maybe you've got a mum whose name is Pat and she's angry most of the time like mine. And that it was Eliza Dade. Hello, Eliza.
2: Hello, how are you guys?
0: I'm good. Why do I see SpongeBob SquarePants around you?
2: Gee, that's weird. My daughter loves it and calls him Spongy Bob.

0: also see it's like a hypnotic pair of eyes. You know, like a, you know, like the snake out of Jungle Book? The one that goes, trust in me.
1: Yeah.
0: I can see, you know, like turning circles, like a hypnotic eye.
1: Am I clutching at straws if I tell you my dog is so weird and it's a Kelpie and it stares at us like we're sheep?
0: No, that is not clutching at straws. That is exactly the kind of can-do attitude that makes this segment great, Eliza.
1: Hey, the creep. I love it.
0: Now, sometimes, Eliza, you, people think that you're quite rude, but you don't mean to be. You just don't, you don't go for the fluff around saying statements.
1: I mean, I hope not, but yeah, probably got no filter. So.
0: Yes, no filter. That's exactly what I meant.
2: What star sign do you think Eliza is then, Mystic?
0: It's not Mystic's forte to pick star signs. No. I mean, I could just, you know, I could have a stab in the dark and say Scorpio.
1: Oh, I'm a Taurus, so I'm a bit of a stubborn bull. What do you reckon?
0: Yes, you are. Yes, you are indeed. Why do I see Bananarama around you? Remember that girl group? There were three girls and they had a big hit. They had several hits. One was called Venus, but the one that I can hear is Guilty. Guilty as a girl could be. Why do I, why, what's going on there?
1: Always Guilty, but I don't know. Bananarama, what is, can you sing it?
0: So I think it's mainly about Guilty, but of course I can sing it. But Jack is saying no,
2: no.
0: Can't sing it.
1: Oh, sorry.
2: she's here to read your mind, Eliza, not
0: before. Are you guilty of something? Are you guilty of something?
1: I reckon I always am. Like, I'm at work right now hiding under a desk, so.
0: maybe that's what I'm picking up on. Eliza, I'm going to let you get back to work before you get fired.
1: Oh, no. Guilty.
2: Eliza, you have a $200 prize pack from Do It Skincare.
1: Stop. I need it. Love it.
2: Well, yeah, if you keep hiding under that desk.
0: Yeah, I was going to say, doll, start looking after yourself a little bit, will you?
2: Cat's eye.

0: Chaperone for you on a Wednesday, Arvo. You're listening to the Chrissy Swan Show on Nova. Let's talk feet. Let's talk feet and Jason Biggs.
1: Oh.
0: Two fields on a Venn diagram that we never thought would intersect, but then here we are. He has, he's been on Ego Nwodum. Is that a name? Ego Nwodum's Thanks Dad podcast?
1: I mean, let's go with it. That's how I'd read it as well.
0: It's a great name. And he has revealed that he's one of those foot guys. He loves feet.
1: Oh, he should have dated Kourtney Kardashian before Trav got in there.
0: Why? What? Tell me about that.
1: Kourtney and Trav do foot stuff.
0: Do they?
1: Yeah, they're into it. I think Trav more so is into Kourtney's feet than she is his. But yeah, they openly talk about it. So now every time I see them, I just visualize that.
0: My God, I can't believe there's actually something interesting about her. All right, let's talk about Jason Biggs. Jason Biggs, of course, we know from American Pie.
1: Yeah, Jim Levenstein.
0: Yeah, he hasn't done much since, I don't think. I feel like he is the new version of Adam Sandler. Like my generation of Adam Sandler, you guys had Jason Biggs.
1: Yeah, I get that. I see that. He was in Orange is the New Black, I remember, but that was even now, like, what, a decade ago? I don't feel like he's done much since.
0: Well, he hasn't because then Adam Sandler didn't go away. Adam Sandler came back and then Jason Biggs is like, what am I supposed to do?
1: Go on podcasts and talk about feet.
0: Exactly. Let's have a listen to what he said.
2: And I'm a foot guy.
3: Are you on WikiFeet a lot?
2: I'm not. I don't know what you're talking about.
3: Have you ever
2: about.
3: Looked at your WikiFeet rating?
2: Honestly, I mean this. I'm not on WikiFeet, but I do need to. I'm going to check it out.
3: You're a foot guy. Do you kiss feet?
2: Sure.
4: I appreciate feet.
2: I think feet can be sexy.
3: Me trying to shame
2: no,
3: you.
2: No shame, no judgment.
3: Yeah.
2: In the same way that I like good feet, I also am like, ooh. Ooh, Jesus. Close that toe. Close that toe shoe. You need some closed-toed shoes.
0: There's a lot in that grab that I want to discuss. A, what is WikiFeet?
1: So WikiFeet is a site that people, I mean, feet people like Jason, I think he's lying, screenshot, for example, from your Instagram, if you happen to have your foot out, they'll screenshot it and upload it to WikiFeet where users rank the foot and give it a rating out of 5. I actually have your WikiFeet up in front of me. Would you like to know?
0: I beg your pardon.
1: I have Chrissy Swan's feet up on the screen in front of me. And would you like to hear what your rating out of 5 is?
0: No. No. Yuck. No, I don't want to. What does that do?
1: 3 out of 5. You need to lift your foot game.
0: No, I don't.
1: Let me give you...
0: Oh, my God.
1: I just think you need to post them more.
0: No, Jack, I don't want to post them. I feel violated. Who are these people zooming in on my piggies?
1: See, Lisa Wilkinson, her foot rating is 4.17 stars. But the real competitor in this game, in the Australian media landscape, the one and only Sylvia Jeffries has a WikiFeet score of 4.8 stars out of 5.
0: I'm sorry, I cannot believe that this is a thing. Is there like Wiki Boobs or Wiki, like other sort of more classic parts of the body that are attractive? Or?
1: No, because I think there's other sites for that.
0: Oh, okay.
1: 13, 24, 10. Are you a foot guy or girl?
0: Yes, tell us, what is the appeal?
1: You can be anonymous. We don't need to name and shame, but also you should be loud and proud. It's okay to love a foot. I don't love a foot. I like a hand. I judge people on a hand.
0: I wonder if you're on there.
1: No, I'm not.

0: You're listening to the Chrissy Swan Show on Nova. We're talking feet. We're talking the dirty piggies. Jason Biggs, who we probably first came to know in American Pie, let's be honest, he's appeared on a podcast and said that he's most certainly a foot guy. And we embrace all sorts of things here. I was going to say fetishes, but I don't think it is a fetish. I think if you call it a fetish, it kind of makes it icky.
1: It makes it dirty and inappropriate. And yeah. I think more people are foot guys or gals than you think.
0: I think so too, because you and I love a hand. We love looking at hands.
1: A nail.
0: But that's never called a fetish, is it?
1: No.
0: A hand fetish.
1: No. No, I think it's different. And Swanee, we in that podcast, Jason Biggs was asked if he goes on WikiFeet, and he said that he doesn't, but it did prompt me to have a look and see that you are on WikiFeet.
0: I didn't even know what WikiFeet was. It's a directory of everybody's feet that have appeared in magazines or television.
1: Filled with foots of your favourite celebrities.
0: Foots.
1: The foot of the year last year went to Margot Robbie. 5 out of 5 stars for her feet.
0: Right. Okay. And what makes a good foot?
1: I would argue the middle toe not being too long.
0: Okay.
1: And I'd argue her scene in The Wolf of Wall Street has landed her on that.
0: Oh, of course. Of course. We're asking you 13, 24, 10, are you a foot person, foot guy or gal? Hi, Ali.
2: Hello. How are we?
0: So what is it about feet that you love?
2: Look, it's not so much a foot fetish. It's more of a foot fascination. I have been fascinated and sort of had a photographic memory for feet since I was a wee child.
0: Wow.
2: And I also happen to have 11 toes. That's my own personal little secret, and no one has actually seen my feet apart from my husband and my immediate family for about 15 years.
0: Oh, my God.
2: And so feet is a big thing in our family because my younger sister also only has 9 toes.
1: Oh, you stole one.
0: You stole one. That's so funny.
2: I stole one in advance.
0: Yes, it's like a maths thing, you know, carry the one.
1: Yeah.
0: Hey, Ali, I want to ask of your – I love – Not feet or whatever. I love like physical abnormalities and things that people are born with, like extra nipples and stuff like that. So we'd make great friends. What is your 11th toe? Who is it most closely related to? The big toe, the little toe, the middle toe?
2: The littlest toe. I have 2 little toes on my left foot.
0: And are they both the same size?
2: No. So the 11th toe is kind of like it kind of just looks like a piece of skin, but it's got a tiny, tiny nail.
1: Do you paint it?
2: No, I can't. The nail's too tiny.
0: Ali, when you go to, do you ever get a pedicure? And what does the pedicure say when you reveal number 11?
2: They often do make fun of me in their native language. I've had to take up Vietnamese so that I can understand what they're saying. But I don't go to get pedicures anymore, needless to say.
0: I mean, look, Ali, if it's any consolation, I think that happens to all of us.
1: Yeah. 11
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0: You're listening to the Chrissy Swan Show. There's a little seagull in there. Could be too, actually. It's time for this. Wake me up
1: when you need a favor. Hey, what's up? This is Fisher.
2: Fisher and Tones and I's single Favor is out now. Fisher's Chaos Code.
0: Entries are about to close, just like the plane door. When you are seated on the flight to Ibiza to go and see Fisher live.
3: There is nothing like a flight to Ibiza, Swanee. I just remember it so well, filled with stag doos.
0: Amazing. And people... Everyone, the great thing about Ibiza is I'm imagining, I mean, I've never been, but I'm imagining everyone arrives ready to party.
3: They do, Swanee. Morale is just high. You can't go to Ibiza and be sad. Wait, unless you're on the flight home.
0: Yeah.
3: That's great.
0: I reckon I could probably do it. I could pull it off. Now, we have been putting people in the draw for a week. We've only got two spots left. Let's see if the person at the other end of this phone number has the chaos code word that we require. Answering.
4: Hello, Alicia speaking.
0: Oh, hi, Alicia speaking. It's Chrissy Swan speaking from the Chrissy Swan Show.
4: Hi.
0: Hi. Have you been on the Nova Player app lately? Registering for a certain? Yeah, you have. Yeah. Can you remember the chaos code, my friend?
4: It was dance.
0: You are absolutely correct.
3: Yes.
0: And you have got the second last spot on the shortlist, Alicia. Good luck.
4: Amazing. This is great news. I'm on the way to school pickup, so this is just wonderful.
3: Well, start flicking your wrist like Fisher does and get it flexible for when you hopefully are flying to Ibiza to dance with Fisher.
4: Oh, this is very exciting. I was just practicing my pause pondering.
3: Yeah, great. What a great series that is. Hey, Swanee, we will be giving away our final chaos code just before 4 o'clock.
0: Don't miss it.
3: Locked on Nova. Mm-hmm. And then in like 48 hours, we're making the winning call. Hey, yes. Chrissy's clickbait is up next. We're talking about Rihanna.

0: You're listening to the Chrissy Swan Show on Nova. We love Rhiannon around here. We've got a little update for you.
1: Chrissy's clickbait.
0: Don't call her Rhiannon. What did I say, Rhiannon around? Oh, because it was Rhiannon around. It sounded like Rhiannon.
2: I heard Rhiannon.
0: Rhiannon sounds like, you know, my name's Joy, and I really like I like the name Rhiannon and Rhiannon, but I just wanted something different, so I've called my baby girl Rhiannon.
2: Rhiannon.
0: It also means nothing in French, which I quite like. anyway, Rhiannon has been attending Carnival in her home country for years. I imagine that you would love to go to something like that. Like, any sort of international party is your vibe.
2: Absolutely. This looks sick. And also, I'm looking at a photo of the costume that she is wearing, and that is, like, unbelievable.
0: How many ostriches died, and lyrebirds, and peacocks, to make that feather, like, extravaganza?
2: I'm going to say 37.
0: At least. So Barbados Carnival is a part of the Grand Kadoument Day festivities. Both of those things I do not have any idea about. What is Kadoument?
2: So it marks the end of the island's biggest sugarcane harvest of the year. So the end of their harvest. Okay. And they throw a festival. I love it.
0: I love that sort of stuff too. Exactly. While in Barbados with her little fam, they celebrated. We're doing it with her and her husband, ASAP Rocky. I wonder what she calls him. Just like if she's saying, "Can you pass me the pepper?" Like,
2: Sap.
0: What
2: are
0: you?
2: Sap.
0: ASAP Rocky celebrated their son Riot's third birthday with a Spider-Man themed party. Totally relatable. A superhero party for a little boy is magic.
2: Swanee, speaking of Spider-Man, I am shook that it has overtaken The Odyssey as the biggest opening weekend of a film this year. Like, I just assumed that The Odyssey was as big as it's going to get.
0: Nah, I'm not surprised.
2: Oh.
0: Yeah, I'm not surprised because The Odyssey isn't for everyone.
2: It was certainly not for me. Three hours, no thanks.
0: Well, did you try it?
2: Nah.
0: Nah, you're not gonna.
2: Nah.
0: Nah, you know yourself well enough.
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11: Good afternoon. A breakdown on the Tuller Freeway heading outbound after Brunswick Road. It's been moved into the left-hand emergency lane. Otherwise, the Calder Freeway has works underway outbound after Keilor Park Drive. Speeds are back at 40. A crash in Ringwood at the Maroondah Highway at New Street. Multiple eastbound lanes are closed. And a collision in Dandenong at Frankston Dandenong Road northbound just before Lonsdale Street. In breaking news for discount enthusiasts, Belong is halving the price of selected internet plans for 2 months. 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Search Belong Deals. This afternoon, possible showers and down to 7. Tomorrow, a chance of showers as well and 15. Right now, it's 13 degrees on Melbourne's Nova 100.
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12: Hello, I'm Michelle Stevenson. Chris Bowen is talking up Labor's green energy plans, claiming the take-up of solar by businesses will lower power prices and reduce strain on the grid. The small-scale renewable energy scheme is being expanded to allow businesses, farms and warehouses to install solar systems up to 1 megawatt. Mr. Bowen telling at the National Press Club coal's become unreliable.
13: Coal isn't baseload anymore. It's an unreliable asset. Every time coal breaks down, your bills go up. Now, there are good men and women working very hard in the regions to keep our coal-fired power stations working. It's not their fault. It's simply the matter of economics and engineering. As an asset gets older, it gets less reliable.
12: Meantime, the federal government says AI data centres will still be required to underwrite their own power, even if the policy is opposed by some jurisdictions. Labor will force data centres to produce their own renewable energy to help reduce that pressure on the grid. Victoria's Premier has refused to say whether he'll take direct action against his Department of Education secretary after the corruption watchdog found he brokered a backroom deal with the firefighters union. IBAC has found former Premier Daniel Andrews gave authorisation for Minister Gavin Jennings and Tony Bates to negotiate exclusively with the union over the CFA pay deal in 2016. The Consumer Watchdog is launching an inquiry into mobile coverage across the country, with forums to be held in regional and remote areas over the coming months. And Olivia Rodrigo's revealed watching Gracie Abrams write songs in her bedroom on Insta inspired her growing up. The singer telling Rolling Stone it taught her that you don't need a fancy setup. Now let's hear what's happening on Nine News.
10: Thanks, Michelle. Hello, I'm Alicia Loxley. A Belgrave mum's desperate plea to find her son Evan missing in Gippsland.
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1: Oh, yeah, big hour for you. We are giving away an Aura ring next in Quizzy. We're going to ask you to give us a call, 13 24 10, if you want to play. We're also going to give you the second last Chaos Code for our amazing trip up for grabs to go see Fisher in Ibiza.
2: Yes, Swanee. It's the last code we're giving away. I'm going to be sad when we don't have a trip to Ibiza to give away.
1: Me too. But the good news is we're going to be making that magical call on Friday. Could it be you? Make sure you've got the code word. Now, Jetstar. I mean, are you trying to kill me, Jetstar? So, you know I love Jetstar. I flew to Japan on Jetstar just now with Leo.
2: I often think of you when I fly Jetstar because you generally fly Jetstar.
1: I love it. Yeah. Love it. In and out. No fuss. But let me tell you, I've only just got my head around the baggage requirements. Now, Jetstar have a unique little combo. No bag can be over 10 kilos. Then no big bag can be over 32 kilos. But you can take 40 if you pay extra. But a couple. And I just got my head around it and they've changed it.
2: It's a lot, Swanee. The one thing I will say, though, is that I'm glad that they're no longer doing the whole the biggest loser for baggage at the gate.
1: Oh,
2: that's gone.
1: Yes,
2: the scales have left the terminal.
1: Yes. But because that's a major trigger for anybody that's, you know, had issues with their weight.
2: Yeah, no, totally.
1: Which is all of us. I would see those scales and go, oh, my God, no, I'm not getting on that.
2: I can't get on. But I do.
1: I haven't had a poo yet. I can't be weighed unless I've had a poo.
2: I think this is a case of this is why we can't have nice things. Because when I do fly Jetstar, people do take the mickey with how much they try to put in the overhead bins.
1: Yes, I know. And that is over. You're going to have to pay for that, $25 or $50, depending on the flight. Fair enough, too.
2: And if you're flying to Ibiza when you win our trip tomorrow, don't worry, we're covering those for you as well.
1: Exactly.
2: 13, 24, 10, Chrissy's Quizzy is up next. Olivia Rodrigo on Nova. New York City.

0: I love this bit. You ready? You're listening to the Chrissy Swan Show on Nova. I mean, are you ready to see what's inside the bum bag today?
1: See the world's smallest smart ring at Harvey Norman. The new Aura Ring 5 is in store and online now. Go Harvey Norman for the Aura Ring 5. Chrissy's Quizzy.
0: Yes, indeed, we have an Aura Ring 5, thanks to Harvey Norman, tucked inside the bum bag today. And go and visit them at Harvey Norman. The display is sexy enough, if you know what I mean. How are you enjoying yours, Jack?
2: I am loving it sick. I really am obsessed with tracking my sleep, but because I've only...
1: Online now, go Harvey Norman for the Aura Ring 5. Chrissy's Quizzy.
0: Yes, indeed, we have an Aura Ring 5, thanks to Harvey Norman, tucked inside the bum bag today. And go and visit them at Harvey Norman. The display is sexy enough, if you know what I mean. How are you enjoying yours, Jack?
2: I am loving it sick. I...

0: Right, that's right. And you're not good at waiting.
1: I'm not a patient guy.
0: No, I've got on my, you know, list of glimmers, which are things that make me happy, setting mine up this weekend, which I'm really excited about. And maybe you will also be doing that, Jess. Hello.
2: Hello.
0: Hi. What are you doing? Hi. You're about to pick up the kids from school.
2: No, I've got the kids. We're at home. We're just waiting for one of my children's therapists to come over. So,
0: nice.
2: Yeah, eventful. Yeah.
0: And then as soon as that's over, it's dinner time. Bang.
2: Yeah, pretty much.
0: Awesome. Awesome. Hello, Chris.
3: Hey, how are you going?
0: Good. What are you doing? Are you out walking, pounding the pavement?
3: No. I've just come up the shops, actually, for a little bit of a squiz around.
0: Oh, yeah. Nice. Well, pop into Harvey Norman if there's one there and check out the Aura Ring. Or maybe you won't have to because you might be a few minutes away from winning your own. Your names are your buzzers, girls. It is the best of five, meaning first person to get three answers correct wins the game, gets the bum bag, gets the Aura Ring. Bang, bingo, Dolly Gray. Question number one. Which airline has just announced a major overhaul to its carry-on baggage policy?
3: Chris
1: got in there.
3: Jetstar.
0: It is Jetstar. Just when I sorted it out too. Jetstar, you're killing me. Question two, what does CC stand for in CCTV?
3: Yes,
0: Jess?
3: Oh, in CCTV, Cartoon Connection?
0: No, closed circuit.
1: I did love the guess though. I love when people just have a crack, man.
0: Me too.
1: Alrighty, question number three.
0: 41 years ago today, this song was released. It is the greatest of all time. Give me the title and artist.
3: Yes, Jess. It is Running Up That Hill.
0: Correct.
3: By, oh my God. Give me a bit more.
1: Can
3: I buzz in?
1: Who?
3: No, Jess. No, you can't. Running Up That Hill.
0: Chris is saying, can she buzz in? I think she can, yes.
3: Kate Bush.
0: It is by Kate Bush. And it had a little resurgence because it was involved in Stranger Things. Yeah, yeah.
1: All righty, that is 2 points to Chris Swanee. So question four is for the win.
0: Reality TV villain Kira Maguire is back on our screens. Which TV show is she on?
3: Chris.
0: Kicked off last night. Yes, Chris?
3: Traders.
0: It is The Traders.
3: Yay.
0: And the Aura Ring 5 is yours, thanks to Harvey Norman. Let us know how you go with that, Chris. Awesome.
3: Amazing. Thank you so much.
1: Have a great night, Chris. We've got two more rings to give away tomorrow and Friday. Hey, Swanee, did you watch Traders last night?
0: I did.
1: How fantastic was Gretel's entrance in
0: fantastic.
1: That coffin?
0: Alvin, like, oh my God, heaven. Alex Nation, good
1: heaven.
0: To see you, girl. Yeah.
4: Let's get the party started. See you at the bar, you was hardly talking. That's when I knew that your heart was scarring. Friends to lovers need a part to star in. Like, wait, babe, let me.

0: You're listening to the Chrissy Swan Show on Nova. Miranda Kerr. God, one of the very first Aussie supermodels, apart from Elle Macpherson, of course.
1: She was one of our great exports, as they say.
0: Yeah, and she was married to Orlando Bloom, and now she's married to Snapchat billionaire, even Evan Spiegel.
1: Yeah.
0: They've got three sons, and I think she's got a son with Orlando Bloom as well. She's got her own skincare label. What a superstar. Anyway, she's sat down to have a chat with Kristen Cavallari on her podcast called Let's Be Honest. And, I mean, Jack, you and I have got some questions, all right? And we're not throwing shade on Miranda because we believe that if you're, you know, brave enough to just talk about your life when it's a bit unconventional, then bloody good on you, all right? We're not going to be tearing anyone down. But have a listen to this about what she eats.
2: Okay, so what's a breakfast for you?
3: I do protein, so I eat meats like venison, bison, lamb. I eat all the meats that aren't mass-produced.
2: So you're not doing sushi?
3: Oh, never.
2: Never.
3: Parasites.
2: I know.
3: I do love caviar.
2: I know, me too.
3: Caviar is good. There's no parasites there.
2: No, there's no parasites. It is good for you, isn't
3: it?
2: It's
3: very good for you.
2: It's good for you.
3: It's like good fat. Personally, no dairy, no wheat.
2: Will you eat sourdough?
3: No.
2: We do rice. Do you do any carbs?
3: I really eat a lot of squash.
2: Okay.
3: And carrots.
2: Yep.
3: And parsnips. I don't eat kale.
2: You don't eat kale? Okay. Will you eat spinach?
3: Mm-mm.
2: Oh. You are super healthy.
0: Oh my God. There's so much in there. First of all, Nicole Kidman is screaming into her pillow because Miranda Kerr doesn't eat sashimi and Nicole Kidman only eats sashimi. Why didn't I know about parasites?
1: No, I'm with Nicole. Imagine Swanee going through a life where you don't get to enjoy sushi. I feel sad.
0: But also eggs. Like, how come we didn't know that all these things had parasites? They're just talking as if, oh, yeah, parasites. What?
1: What is venison?
0: Okay, so venison is like deer, elk, anything broadly, you know, moose.
1: Yeah.
0: That sort of stuff. Eating with antlers.
1: I feel like she should be friends with Meghan Markle.
0: To you?
1: Yeah, just listening to that, I'm like, they're both, I'm sure she's a lovely person, Miranda Kerr, but like, they're both two people that are just would be too hard to be friends with. Like, imagine going out for a meal with Miranda or inviting her over.
0: How?
1: You'd be so anxious about what to serve her.
0: Where can you go, like, and get deer for dinner? Like, who is serving that regularly? Bison. That makes things very hard. Even going out for breakfast, it's like, what? You can't have scrambled. What?
1: You can't have scrambled eggs and also hold the spinach.
0: Why?
1: And also, I don't think she eats bread.
0: No.
1: I just wouldn't want to wake up tomorrow.
0: Or dairy.
1: Oh, like, that's so sad. Miranda!
0: Oh, my God. Imagine if it would be like, you know, the super nanny, if she had to come and live at my house and eat what I eat.
1: That is a television show I'd watch.
0: Wouldn't that be amazing?
1: It would.
0: I mean, look, just before I came to work today, I saw out of the corner of my eye an open packet of Pascal's marshmallows. So I ate 10 of them just walking out to the car. Can you imagine? Can you imagine? She also spoke about maybe getting a facelift in the future based on the positive opinions of her friends and colleagues.
3: I've seen some people, even friends, that have had facelifts and actually look amazing.
2: I know.
3: And I'm like,
2: I know.
3: I heard Kris Jenner say something like she wanted to feel like how she felt on the inside, you know, and that made a lot of sense. Like, she was looking in the mirror and she was like, that's not how I feel on the inside. It wasn't matching. And so I get it. Like, you just want to help gravity.
0: I mean,
1: I like it.
0: Why not? I'd like to eat venison too. You know, but who's going to do that? Now, this is the interesting one. This is the one that you and I can't stop talking about. She spoke about co-parenting her son Flynn with her ex, Orlando Bloom, who's since gone on to have a new relationship that has since, you know, finished with Katy Perry and another child and all that. And she says that really the best way to describe their relationship as exes and parents to their son is that they're like brother and sister.
3: It was like a decision that we made. Like, it's obviously, it's not easy when you're separating, and there's always a level of hurt, even if you both know it's for the right reasons. And then through that, we've known each other for a long time. We've developed such a good friendship that he's just like part of the family. Like he's like a brother, you know?
2: Yeah.
3: So we have that.
0: Now, when we hear that he's like a brother, that's like the worst thing that you can say about somebody. I don't know how that has happened. Or everybody here is shocked.
1: Yeah.
0: What's your take on it? Because I think it might be different. What I think something different to you.
1: Okay. I just think comparing an ex to a sibling is most bizarre, given the nature of your relationship before that. Like, you know, you created a child together.
0: You had relations.
1: You had relations. You also sort of, it's just completely separate. You merged finances. You fought. You created a home together. Like, it's just a weird thing to say he's like a sibling. Like, to me, that's almost a little too woo-woo. It's like, come on. Like, we're not living in a fairy tale fantasy land. I just think they're from two different planets, those types of relationships. And to draw that comparison, I think is odd.
0: Okay. I have a theory,
1: yeah,
0: but I'm going to save it.
1: Ooh, I like
0: 13, 24, 10. What do you think? Is it insulting to say that your ex or even your current partner is more like a brother or sister? Is that really insulting or is it actually okay?
1: Just for sharing your thoughts, we're going to send you to see One Night Only, which is in cinemas August 13.

0: Chrissy Swan show on Nova. 13, 24, 10. Is it insulting or sad or a negative thing to refer to your ex or even your current partner as more like a sibling, a brother or sister than anything else? Because Miranda Kerr has said that her and Orlando Bloom, they are exes. They share one son. The best way to describe it is that he's, you know, like a brother.
1: I just find it bizarre, but also, Swanee, I guess I am a little bit younger and don't have an ex that I could sort of compare this to. But I just think it's weird because it's like a sibling is a blood connection that you obviously are never intimate with and that it's just a completely different type of relationship. And I just think Miranda just needs to say he's an ex that I get along really well with. Like, he's a great mate.
0: Yeah, I know, but people don't like that. They don't understand it. So I understand why she's had to kind of label it.
1: Okay.
0: Something that you can relate to is, you know, he's like my brother. You know, I really like him and blah, blah, blah. But I don't think it's a negative thing. I think we've been told by everybody that, oh, you know, it's friend zone or whatever. It's, you know, it's a bad thing to be referred to as having a sibling-like relationship with an ex or a current partner. I'm going that far.
1: Oh, wow.
0: Yeah. Simon, what do you think?
2: Hi, guys. Yeah, look, I dated a young lady in high school and we were friends prior to dating. We got together and then realised, hey, we're really better as friends.
0: Mm.
2: And I'm still considered her brother now. I consider her my sister. Her son is my nephew. It's a unique dynamic. It can work, providing there's an existing friendship prior to the
0: relationship. Yeah.
2: Yeah.
0: So, and I think also it'll work if you two people happen to be the sorts of people that need that. Do you know what I mean? It's hard to describe. Hi, Sunny.
3: Hi. I don't have an ex or anything, and I do have a current boyfriend, but I wouldn't describe him as a sibling. That's just weird. But what I do think is that I don't think she describes it as the weird part that she was physical with her or intimate with her brother as such. It's more of an extended family member or like a close friend. It was sort of what you're saying, Chrissy, that it is more of a close friend. It's that sort of, you know, you just want to keep that kinship happening.
0: Yeah, it's like a close friend, but next level because you don't have the, you know, emotional and physical well-being of another human being in common with your friends. You know what I mean?
3: Yeah.
0: Like, I understand what
3: absolutely.
0: She's saying. Yeah. The reason I think it's not an insult, right, and is I think I did think it was an insult and kind of, you know, I think a lot of men might feel emasculated by the term, like if a woman says, oh, you know, our relationship reminds me of a brother and sister relationship, right? And I understand that. But here's how I see it. When you're single and you don't have, you know, kids of your own, your family of origin are your brothers and sisters, right?
1: Yeah.
0: And then you've got this partner and a boyfriend or a girlfriend or whatever, and then you have a family together. And all of a sudden, it's hard to get your head around, Jack, because you're still somebody's son. That's your main role. You know what I mean?
1: Yes.
0: Whereas my role as daughter has, you know, it's
1: evolved.
0: Still there. It's still there, but that's ancient history. I'm three people's mother. Like, I have my own family. So then you have this new family dynamic. And when there is a woman and a man at the top of that, the mother and father, or whoever's there, two men, two women, whoever.
1: Yeah.
0: The two parents, you are a family then. And yes, you're not blood related to that person. Of course not. But they are as close as a brother. They are your new brother. Because you are in that family together, and the logistics and the blood relative thing, it goes out the window.
1: Yeah.
0: That doesn't matter anymore. So I actually think it's a great thing if you are raising a family with somebody that you see as a brother, because that shows history, it shows acceptance, it shows you know, that you can be vulnerable with that person, that they can see your messy room and
1: yes.
0: all of that stuff. I actually think it's a really positive thing.
1: I think you're spot on. And that all sort of sums up, it's like an unbreakable connection.
0: Yes.
1: The sibling thing. And I think you're right when it comes to sort of, not to make it about age, but as someone that's 29 with my sister, I still sometimes feel like we're 12-year-olds together.
0: Exactly.
1: So I put it as that, yeah, exactly. I know exactly what
0: Imagine
1: you mean.
0: Imagine the shock when you look around and you go, what?
1: Yeah.
0: I'm somebody's parent. The Chrissy Swan
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6: Good afternoon. A crash in Dingley Village at Lower Dandenong Road and the Mornington Peninsula Freeway. Otherwise, reports of a crash in Glen Waverley at Springbell Road at the Monash Freeway. It's heavy in both directions. Ringwood has a crash at the Morinda Highway at New Street. Multiple eastbound and northbound lanes are closed. As for the Hume Freeway, a slow run off the Ring Road, then from Craigieburn Road to Donnybrook Road. And the Ring Road is busy. Greensville bound past the Deer Park Bypass, then from the Tulla to Pasco Vale Road. 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There's possible showers and down to 7. Tomorrow a chance of showers and 15. Right now it's 12 degrees on Melbourne's Nova 100. Let's go.
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26: 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Oh. 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
27: Caucasian Chalk Circle, Bertolt Brecht. 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
27: It was the Russian Revolution and we did it to the Beatles back in the USSR.
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1: Wrist.
0: This is the very last chaos code word that you are going to get. 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
2: Get ready to flick your wrists, guys.
1: Chrissy's clickbait.
0: If I could be upset, like if someone had to say to me, who is the one person that you love more than anyone at the moment? Obviously kids, blah, blah, blah, cats, blah, blah, blah, dog, la, la, la. It is Dakota Johnson.
2: Yeah, you've always frothed her.
0: I just think she's so brilliant and I love her parents and I love her and she's amazing. There's been rumours that she's been seeing that singer role model.
2: Yeah.
0: He gave us this. That feeling's coming around. And that's one of those iconic songs, isn't it? Whenever he performs it live, he gets a famous person out to dance.
2: Yeah, and arguably...
0: Robert Irwin once.
2: Robert Irwin's been the most sort of successful viral moment.
0: Mm. Well, he has... he's got a good one there because they are definitely going out. Dakota Johnson has appeared in his song... Love I You from his album Chuck Timely and the Hourglass. It's going to be released pretty soon. It says August 7th. I don't know what day it is. The 5th. Two more days.
2: Friday,
0: of course, which is what you always tell me about new music.
2: Yeah.
0: Let's have a listen to what she sounds like.

0: kind of makes me cringe.
1: Look, it's...
0: I think she's better than that.
1: The problem is she just sounds so great. She's got such a cool voice. She's so sultry.
0: She is sultry.
1: He was asked about it and he said, look, I had a lot of names to pick from for that. And then Dakota came into the studio one day and my producer was like, why don't you do it? And I was like, stop. We're not mixing work and relationships. So bang, that is confirmation.
0: Watch her be in the music video that I'm sure will drop alongside the album on Friday.
1: Yeah, and she'll be the best thing in it. Heated Rivalry. Oh, my God. The fans of Heated Rivalry are next level. Do you remember we saw that footage a couple of weeks ago of a woman, like, following... No, a group of people following one of the actors to the house and then he was setting light his own picture. He was furious. And it seems like that is the tip of the iceberg. They are filming the second season, so big fans, you know, there is something coming. But a notice has gone out, a public notice, from the show's creator, Jacob Tierney. It says, please, to our incredible fans and everyone who's been sharing in the excitement for the show, your support means everything. But if you happen to come across one of our filming locations, please give our cast and crew the space they need to do what they do best. We promise it'll be worth the wait. Because people are obviously crashing into scenes. It would be so infuriating.
0: Oh, it would be so infuriating. And, like, fans need to remember, imagine if that was them at work and they kept being interrupted. So every time there was an interruption, an extra 15 minutes is added onto your day. That's because that's what the sort of consequence is. You go nuts.
1: I feel like people do not care. The good news for them, though, season two is coming early 2027. That's soon.
0: That's a quick turnaround.
1: Yeah.
0: But also smart. Strike while the iron is hot.
1: 100%.
0: Hey, have a beautiful night, Swanee. We will be back tomorrow. Make sure you register that final chaos code. It's RIST on the Nova Player app.
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22: On the Ring Road, Greens Rebound, there is a breakdown at Pascoe Vale Road. Two left-hand lanes are closed and speeds are knocked back to 40. Otherwise, a crash in Ringwood at the Maroota Highway outbound at New Street. Police are on the scene directing traffic. In Dingley Village, a crash at Lower Dandenong Road at the Mornington Peninsula Freeway. The Hume has a slow run outbound off the Ring Road passing O'Hearns Road, and the Eastern is banked up from Burke Road passing Berlin Road. 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Possible showers this afternoon and down to 7 tonight. Tomorrow we're looking at showers and 15. Right now it's 12 degrees on Melbourne's Nova 100.
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1: Good afternoon, I'm Michelle Stevenson. The federal government will cut the cost of installing solar panels by around 20% for businesses, schools and manufacturers. Labor's expanding the small-scale renewable energy scheme by raising the size limit for eligible solar systems. They say while residential take-up of the program has been high, commercial installations have lagged behind. The federal government is denying it's divided over immigration policy. Home Affairs Minister Tony Burke has postponed a key address to the National Press Club, where he was expected to unveil migration cuts. The opposition argues Labor is unable to agree on the issue, but Deputy PM Richard Miles maintains the government is united and the speech will be rescheduled.
23: We've done a significant job in reducing immigration to the country, and Tony Burke will be detailing where the government is at the earliest opportunity at the National Press Club.
1: Authorities in the US have thwarted another assassination attempt against Donald Trump, arresting a gunman at the president's LA golf club where he was due to address a fundraiser. The 38-year-old was found with an illegally modified AR-15, ammunition, body armour and notebooks that had anti-Trump statements inside them. Millions of Aussies will be forced to pay more in fees for their super services. AustralianSuper revealing it was hiking their admin fees for the first time in 4 years.
0: And Piers Morgan has weighed in on the internet pylon around Ariana Grande's appearance. The British TV personality warning trolls to back off, adding fame at her pop superstar level can be a very difficult and lonely place. Now let's see what's happening on Nine News.
2: Thanks, Michelle. Hello, I'm Alicia Loxley. A Belgrave mum's desperate plea to find her son Evan missing in Gippsland.
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21: I think that's probably a bit rich.
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11: Win Wednesday, win the week. Welcome, guys. Well, let's do it. Let's push through Wednesday. Tommy, I just said to him before we went to air, man, let's talk ushies because I got a rare one. I got a donkey last night.
12: Yeah.
11: And then he goes, nah, something more exciting. It's National Oyster Day. No, that's made up. There's no such thing as a National Oyster Day.
12: To celebrate the saltwater beauty that is an oyster on the hard shell.
13: Do you know what it is? It's one of the most disturbing ways to...
11: To what?
13: For me, it's disgusting to eat. Like, when you look at an oyster for the first time, it is very hard to get a child to try an oyster.
11: But great to film, too, if you've got plenty of lemon on it and a bit of seawater. They do say the definition of bravery is the man who tried the oyster for the first time.
14: Yeah, cutting it off the rocks.
11: Yeah.
14: Maybe it was a woman.
11: And you're looking at it and going, Kate, oh, my God, that giant snot.
14: Yeah.
13: Can you give us an idea of what it would sound like if we were, let's National Oyster Day. Let's celebrate.
14: Well, I'll just eat the ones that I'm
11: What have
14: eating.
11: You got there? Was that a vinaigrette?
13: Wow.
14: And just one. Oh, I need three guys.
13: Three oysters. I tell you what, I wouldn't want to be around Kate for the next half hour.
14: Watch out,
13: fellas.
11: Shucking hell, guys. All right, Wooly's catch at 5:30.
12: No, 4:30.
11: Okay, sorry, Tommy, too many oysters. And we got to guess which ushi it is to win that money, which is great.
12: I've got it in front of me.
11: Yeah.
12: And today is a good one, I think. I feel their weight, and that's how
11: Tommy's peaking.
13: It's not an oyster rushy, is it?
15: No, you never know.
11: Never released. Okay,
14: put it
11: come
14: in
11: next.
14: The fridge.
11: Athletes on the run. Which athletes are on the run from the Commonwealth Games?
13: This is what we love about the Commonwealth Games. Who gives us stuff about the gold medal winners? We want to know who goes on the run. Who defects? What country? 13, 24, 10, if you'd like to have a guess.

0: Leaves you deep in thought at that song, doesn't it? I wouldn't be very good at taking off my clothes in front of a stranger.
1: Well, you wouldn't have them lining up.
0: Well, no, no one's asked me to do that. I'll just add that. There hasn't been any formal requests. Sorry, guys, where were we? Fitzy, we're placated. Mm. Is your Wednesday afternoon.
2: I know the Commonwealth Games are over, but it's not usually about whoever's competing. It's when it finishes, it's the athletes that are on the run to get away far as away from the airport as they can and defect from their countries back home. Do you know what? In a way, I don't actually like these stories because, I mean, some of these athletes come from countries where they don't want to go back home, and the only way for you to get out of that country is to master an event and make the Commonwealth Games team for your country go and compete, and then you're on the run. And obviously, I dare say that there would be friends or maybe family that you have in that country. So Scotland's obviously, we've just wound it up at Glasgow, and there's four Ugandan boxers who just didn't arrive at the airport. They are off, mate. They are punching their way out of there, and they're not going back home. Did you hear the other one with the Ugandan? Did you hear about one of the boxers from Uganda?
1: Mm.
2: The heavyweight boxer.
0: Yeah.
2: Aziz Abdul was his name. He's the grandson of a dictator in Uganda called Idi Amin.
0: Yeah.
2: Right? So he is the grandson of a dictator. So he's got a temper problem, Kate. And that's what happened in his opening bout. He headbutted the other competitor and got disqualified in his first round.
0: Well, it's probably because he wanted to get off pretty quickly. I mean, there's obviously a serious side to this, and a topic like this on this show, we welcome probably the more light-hearted part of it. I would have thought if you were going to do this, if this was your grand plan, wouldn't you do the marathon? So then if you were caught, you could go, oh, I didn't know it had finished. Or just you need some sort of excuse to go.
2: You're still running 3 weeks later.
0: I thought the track went this way.
2: It's not Forrest Gump, mate.
0: Yeah, but no.
1: You never ran back into the stadium. Is that what you mean? I lost my way.
0: Yeah, my compass was off.
2: Do you remember 2006, the Melbourne Games?
0: Oh, yeah.
2: 14 of the 22 athletes from Sierra Leone. Did you remember this one?
0: Yeah, they took off, didn't they?
2: They're still in Australia somewhere.
0: Are they?
2: And do you know what? I know that there's a lot of people blowing up about migration and letting illegal people into the country. I actually don't mind it. You know what? If you're here to compete for your country and you want to go on the run, you go and enjoy our life. You can be a part of my culture every day. I don't care.
1: It's a modern day kind of escape.
0: It's a tricky one.
1: Yeah, film.
2: See, I think these athletes were spewing that it was moved from Melbourne to Glasgow.
0: Oh, they wanted to go to Melbourne, did they? They bought beach attire. They bought everything that they packed for the summer, and unfortunately, they ended up in winter.
2: Well, see, it happened on the Gold Coast in 2018 as well. Mm. Remember, 8 Cameroon athletes have gone missing.
1: I mean, the Goldie's pretty amazing.
2: The Goldie's amazing. 3 weightlifters. That's the thing. How are you getting away if you're a weightlifter, though? You're pretty easy to identify.
0: I would have thought so.
1: Not really. There are people who look like weightlifters who aren't at the games.
0: Oh, look, if you can throw on a Queensland singlet for the state of origin.
1: Yeah, some high vis.
0: Yeah, and
1: put some high vis on.
0: And a pair of stubby shorts and have a gasp hanging out of your mouth.
2: Yeah.
0: You're welcome.
2: And hang out at Condom Kingdom on Cavill Ave. Remember, that's still going.
0: You'll fit
1: Is
0: in.
1: Is it?
2: Yeah. It's still going, Kate.
0: Oh,
2: I ordered something from there the other night.
0: They sell online. All right, coming up next, Kate is going to reveal something that is ruining friendships all over Australia.

0: It's Wednesday. Fitzy Whipper, Kate, thanks to Chemist Warehouse.
1: I want to talk about a new culture. It's called catch-up culture. And I'm going to talk you through it. I also want to put the call out. If you are my girlfriend, 13, 24, 10, like a close friend of
0: yours,
1: mine. Yeah.
0: Your name will be Beck.
1: No.
0: There's about five Becks in your world.
1: I do have five Becks. That's easier to remember their names.
0: Yeah, yeah.
1: 13, 24, 10, give us a call.
2: All right, because Beck Hewitt or an Isla Fisher, if you're listening, 13, yeah, 24, Isla. 10.
1: She won't be listening. She does the podcast. She's mad for the podcast.
0: Love your work, Isla. Can't wait to see the new film.
1: Instagram posts. Catch-up culture. It's slowly killing our friendships.
0: What is it?
1: Well, what it is that as we get older, and I'm sure people listening can identify with this, as we get slightly older, our lives get busier, right? So we have busy jobs. We have relationships and marriages and family commitments.
0: Dogs.
1: We have kids, dogs. There are rising living costs. We just have less free time because it's not about us as an individual anymore. There's a whole kind of team at work.
0: Yeah.
1: And you can't find a time to get together that is good for everyone. And so what we are relying on is not that full-on friendship and connection where we actually made memories together and did stuff together. Mm. We see a catch-up as enough, and it's just not really. And that's why they're saying the catch-up culture is killing the true meaning of friendship and spending time together like we used to.
0: Yeah, but I think you need to realise that we don't have that time to spend the quality together. So if we're just taking small bites of the apple, although shallow, still tasty.
2: Yeah,
1: but you're not really connecting. You're just going, oh, he did this and she's doing that and I've got to get to the school and then that they say something else.
0: Like, I know what you mean.
1: Don't get me wrong, I love it. During the day, I will sometimes get a phone call from a Rebecca. There is a Beck, actually.
0: Yeah, two,
1: and she
0: four.
1: Will call, and she will call when it's on a little break from work and she's in the car driving and she happens to have no one in the car with her. There are no children and she's got, we just say, it's a fast five.
0: Yeah, fast five.
1: It's
0: ball.
1: Like, this is what's going on.
0: Top
1: I had
0: five,
1: a cry in the car this morning. This is what it was about. But then trying to find a date. We're trying to find a date for towards the end of the year.
0: Yeah.
1: You just can't do it.
0: Do you consider a proper catch-up a table for two and we got 3 hours?
1: Oh, we don't go out. Our catch-ups are either on the, we turn up to each other's houses in our stained tracksuits or pajamas even if they're just up the road or if we get to have a night over with each other, it's so fun.
2: Sleepover.
1: You sleep in the same bed and you giggle like
0: with
1: children.
0: Your friends.
1: Yeah, I sleep with my friends.
2: Straighten each other's hair and stuff like that.
0: Watch My Little Pony and then jump up and down and have a pillow fight.
2: Well, I agree, Kate, I agree with you.

0: because I just had, I was lucky enough to have a weekend away with my best mates in the Tiwi for 3 days. So no real reception, right? So phones away, and it was just bliss.
1: That's how you got to do it, isn't it? You got to go away.
0: That's the thing. You've got to go somewhere remote. And phones, you got to put the phones away, because that's the one thing. When we got back to the airport, I mean, it was a big 3 days, but there were moments where there was a lull and it got a little bit boring, Kate, and you can see around the group, all of a sudden phones appear and then everyone's gone and lost.
1: Have you seen Dog Man? Have a look
2: Yeah, the kid's asking for money. I've got to transfer to their account or something like that.
1: We spoke about this on the show not long ago, just how healthy it was, if I can be selfish here for a minute and talk about males, that a guy catches up with a mate at least twice a month for a proper conversation. And I think they suggested a pub for a beer. You don't have to do that.
2: No.
1: But just to catch up with a mate and talk, because guys aren't great talkers still. And there's still a few barriers we need to break down there. But that was the recommended amount of time that they should catch up. I think it should be twice a week. I haven't tested that at home.
0: Well, it's,
1: that
0: I would don't be my think you have to catch up sometimes just to lock it in. I mean, it's, I mean, you can do it over the phone. I agree with Kate. You can
1: I hate talking on the phone with a passion.
2: Why?
1: So even when I see people ring, I don't answer it and then I ring them back.
2: Do you know what I find really interesting is that I put a call out to any of my friends listening to call and nobody has called.
3: Well, someone called Natalie. Do you have a friend called Natalie?
2: I don't think so.
3: Oh, okay.
0: Natalie, you there?
4: Hi. Hello, I am here.
1: How long have you known Kate for?
4: Oh, for 5 minutes.
1: Okay.
0: Well, there you go.
2: Okay, but do you know what I'm talking about, Natalie? Are you a bit like this? How do you stay connected with friends?
4: Look, I'm definitely like a phone person, but you know, after you turn 40, you don't really care as much as if people are contacting you or you're contacting them regularly. Yeah. So to me, you fall into the area of, well, if they ring me, they ring me. If they don't, they don't.
1: Yeah.
4: But I am always the contact person.
1: Got to make an effort.
4: But when you get older, you're just like, oh, well, you know, if I speak to them once a year, that's all right.
1: Matt, just quickly, when your friends come over, would they sleep in your bed and wear stained pyjamas and giggle?
0: No,
2: there are people out there that know exactly what I'm talking about. I have one girlfriend who, when we share a bed, she just won't let me go to sleep, and we lie there, and then I know she's going to start talking again, and we start giggling.
1: Someone does a fluff.
2: And then no one's fluffing it, and then we go, then we give each other a hard time about the people, like ex-boyfriends and stuff. Like, oh my God, do you remember the guy with the shark tooth necklace?
1: Yeah, that was David from Spin the Bottle.
0: So hot. Oh my God, I've stained my bloody pajamas again.
1: Oh my God.
2: Oh, you know what?
1: Get me some more
2: chisels. You guys would love a night out with my friends.
0: You, Beck and Peter Alexander.
1: Best mates. 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
5: 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Melbourne traffic.
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7: 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There's reports of a crash in Truganina or Palmer's Road heading southbound before Leakes Road. Otherwise, a slow run on the Hume Freeway from Cooper Street passing O'Hearn's Road, then from Craigieburn Road through to Donnybrook Road. The Calder is busy from the Tuller to Calder Park Drive. 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Aldi, good different. Possible showers this arvo and down to 7 tonight. Tomorrow there is a chance of showers and 50. Right now it's 12 degrees on Melbourne's Nova 100.
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1: 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T-O-Y. 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
4: Rip it and pick it, man.
5: I'm throwing this out there.
4: Yeah.
5: I'm actually enjoying the rip it. The anticipation before you find the Ooshie more than the Ooshie, to
4: really?
5: Be honest with you.
4: I mean, that's all part of it, isn't it?
5: Well, it's and you know what? Kids these days, they like to do videos of it. All right, got myself five Ooshies. Okay. Let's rip it. Let's rip the first one. Oh, Kate's got the Ooshie here.
6: I do. Well, I'm the only trustworthy person in the office.
4: Do you think so?
5: Well, you let... You let rip in the office regularly.
6: That's different. No, I don't.
4: That's very different. It happened once and she had a bad tummy.
6: I absolutely have never done that in my life.
4: Don't get me wrong. We had to cut a couple of windows into the walls.
6: Just stop it. Can we not bring down the, you know?
4: Ooshie time.
5: Rip it. Rip
6: this
5: it.
6: Is Ooshie. Am I doing it now?
4: Yeah, here we go.
6: Who am I giving the first clue to?
4: Well, we're going to talk to Jasmine in a minute, but once you have...
6: Can we get Jasmine? We would love this in our house. We don't have this one.
5: Can we get Jasmine on? Hi, Jazz.
7: Hello, how are you?
4: Jazz, what do you do with yourself?
7: I'm a teacher.
4: I love that.
5: Hey, Jasmine, are Ooshies allowed at the school?
7: Yes, but you need to keep them in your bag if it's not lunchtime.
4: Okay, there
7: you
4: go, makes sense.
6: Yeah, that's good. Okay, I've got the first clue for you if you want to guess which Ooshie I just ripped out of the bag. You ready?
7: Oh, yes. I'm ready.
6: This character comes from a galaxy far, far away.
4: Oh, that's broad.
7: Hey. Oh. Is it Buzz Lightyear?
5: Oh.
6: Oh, good answer.
4: But it's... No.
5: It's a good guess. You're on... It's not the right movie, Jasmine. Let's go on to Megan. Good morning. Good afternoon, Megs. How are you?
8: Good, thank you.
4: All right, Megan.
6: Okay, Megan, I don't know if you need this one in your house, but the second clue is it's small and mighty. And you would think it can hear very well.
8: Kakamora?
6: That's a funny word.
4: Who's that in the car, Megan, with you?
8: Oh, sorry, I've got my two sons. Oh,
4: I love that. Kate.
6: Do you think...
8: Patrick.
4: Hello, Patrick.
6: Hi, Patrick. Are we going to go? Oh, awesome. Are we going to go with Mum's answer of Cockamora?
8: Yeah.
6: Oh, I'm sorry. It's incorrect.
4: It's not Cockamora.
5: Let's go to Jess in Brisbane. Have you got any idea? Actually, let's give Jess another clue. Have you got another clue
6: I
5: there
6: do.
5: For Jess?
6: I have the third clue, Jess. You ready to go?
9: Ready to go.
6: A baby I am.
4: Oh. This is some...
6: So we've got...
5: Okay.
9: I'm going to go with Grogu.
6: Oh, my goodness, you got it.
4: Jess, you've done it.
9: Oh, my God, guys.
4: $500 to spend at Woolies.
6: Grogu from Star Wars.
4: Do you have that in your set already, Jess?
9: We do. I've been driving all around the countryside to find them for my daughter, so the $500 will cover the petrol.
5: Oh, well done,
4: Jess. I love that.
5: Well done. Well, it's all commitment. Yours. You can get more Ooshies with it as well. And don't forget the swap meet this Saturday, 1 till 2 at Woolworths and Big W. You can swap your duplicates there, complete your collection. T's and C's apply while stocks last.
4: Good on you guys. Thanks for playing along. No. Jazz, Megan, Jess, Patrick as well, yelling from the back of the car. More instant Ooshie cash tomorrow on the show. We're going to help you out with your Woolies shop. It's as simple as that. We'll do it each day, $500.

0: yes or no.
1: Thank you, Miles Smith. Nice to meet you. I know, Britta's Fitzy, Whipper, Kate, Win Wednesday, Win the Week. It's all thanks to Chemist Warehouse, guys. You know what? Scammers are everywhere, and we know that, and we need to be more and more vigilant as the day goes by on how tricky and clever these scammers can be.
2: Mm.
1: They do. And the amount of emails that you look, if you go to your junk email, it's just extraordinary.
2: It's junk. Go there.
1: The amount, it is absolute junk. And this one, this guy's been busted. And the effort he's gone to, like if you were to scam someone, I'm sure there's an easier way. I haven't sat down on my weekend and thought I'm going to start a scamming syndicate. How am I going to do it? But this guy has gone to an extraordinary amount of effort.
3: Can I just step in as well? Also, a great reason to say that you've never replied to an email.
1: Yeah.
3: Just to say it went to junk, didn't know.
1: Yeah.
3: It's an just there's a little hack for everyone.
1: I'll just write back. I thought you were a scam. Sorry about that.
2: Sorry, Mum.
1: What this guy's done is he has impersonated a judge in a court scene. Yeah. So he's created an Instagram page which is full of footage that he's organised and filmed in a set of him in a chair. Order! Order! Yeah. So people look at his Instagram page and go, oh, okay, so he's a high court judge.
2: Wow.
1: That's interesting. So what happens is he gets people with legal issues and says, look, I can have a look over your case, right, so it doesn't end up in court, it's going to cost you this much for me to review it.
2: Yeah.
1: And then I can support you moving forward. So
3: I'll do
2: who's,
3: it. Yep, lock it in.
2: Who's finding a lawyer on Instagram?
1: No, I think he hears about...
2: And he reaches out.
1: Yeah, so he reaches out. People go to his Instagram page and has a look, and there's just him dressed there with a wig on going, order, order. And they go, looks legitimate. Because you would never question it. You would never go, hey, just quickly, you're not in your garage, are you? With a set sitting in a chair banging on a bit of wood, are you?
2: Well, this is the problem with ChatGPT and AI and everything, because anyone can pretend to be a judge because then they get the file, they put it into the computer, and then they get the things and then send it to the person and charge them.
1: Tommy, this would absolutely not be in the nature of... of the law.
4: Okay, sure. But it would be illegal, otherwise known as illegal.
1: Illegal, yeah, that's the word I'm looking for.
4: Yes.
1: It'd be a great social study if the three of us came up with our own scams to see who could make the most money in a month.
4: Oh, that'd be really
2: what
4: popular.
2: What do you mean?
1: You know what I mean?
4: Yeah.
2: Who could I pretend to be?
3: I wouldn't rip old people off. I've been doing that to my parents for a very long time.
1: Okay. I mean, your dad was sort of... Every time you bring up the nursing homes with him, he had a bit of an issue there with some of the
3: cleanups. I also got my mum and dad involved in a major scam called Firepower, the fuel pill.
1: Yeah.
3: Do you remember that one?
1: That's right.
2: No.
1: Cleaned your engine and made your car go fast.
3: I've got an SBS are doing, I think Mark Fennell's, that's what, I think he wants to do a documentary on it and get me involved. We thought it was going to be the next big thing where you put these pills in your fuel tank, Kate, and you get twice as much out of the fuel that you have in there. Like, I mean, what a great idea. So people invested in it. The thing is, it didn't work.
1: If it's too good to be true.
2: And people lost money.
3: It was a major scam, and the guy that ran it, Tim Johnson,
1: where's he now?
3: He went to Thailand with all the money. But do you know what? Russell Crowe went on Jay Leno's show, right, promoting the Rabbitohs and the new major sponsor of the Rabbitohs, Firepower.
1: You're kidding me.
2: Way.
3: Yeah, this is how much this guy stitched up a lot of people. It's crazy.
1: Tommy, I came on air one time and apologised to Pizza Hut, if you remember, because out of
4: some
1: yellow cardboard, I made a Pizza Hut gold card to the value of $200.
4: Yeah.
1: When the delivery guy... And then once again, that's criminal activity. And
2: did you pay with the gold card?
1: Yeah, and the guy... I said, where'd you get the gold card? And he said, someone sold it to me down the street. Anyway, he left for long enough for us to eat the pizzas. So there was no way we could give them back. But I apologised to Pizza Hut for that, Kate.
3: Well, if you remember, Kate, Pizza Hut was all you could eat. And when it was the fifth night in a row that Whipper was still there at closing time, they said, that's enough for this kid, mate.
2: Get up off the floor, shut off the Mr. Whippy.
1: You can't use our bread rolls as a pillow, mate. Get out of here. All right, after the traffic, guys, Kate is going to reveal the 10 questions you must ask your partner tonight.
2: All 10.
1: You got to go home, sit down, pencil and paper and go through the list. That's 10 questions coming up next.
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5: Nova 100.
6: In Wallen, a collision this afternoon at the Northern Highway northbound after Taylor's Lane. Otherwise, a slow run on the Monash Freeway outbound approaching Turak Road, then to High Street and in stretches from Ferntree Gully Road to Clyde Road. As for the Mornington Peninsula Freeway, a slow run southbound from Governor Road past Thompson Road, and the Eastern Freeway is banked up heading outbound approaching Burke Road and passing Berlin Road. Only at RMIT Open Day can you know the vibe is right. Brunswick and City Open Days are this Sunday. Visit the website to register. Crycost 00122A RTO3046. Possible showers this afternoon and down to 7 tonight. Tomorrow there is a chance of showers in 15. Right now it's 12 degrees on Melbourne's Nova 100.
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1: Hey, Mum.
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0: Just Might, Bruno. Fitzy Whipper, Kate, it is your Wednesday afternoon. Thank you for tuning in, Australia.
1: Just because you've been with someone for a very long time doesn't mean you still know them anymore.
0: Oh, God, you've gone hard here. Well, I didn't know we were hitting such a heavy topic.
1: I think Olivia Wilde, who her new film is out, The Invite, she did an interview recently about the moment when she realised that her and Jason Sudeikis had kind of fallen out of love.
0: What
1: when
0: was
1: they
0: it
1: were
0: again?
1: They were having a conversation in a car and it was her birthday and she was upset that he hadn't bought her a birthday present and his answer to that was, well, what would I get you? I don't even know you anymore.
0: Right. And that's it.
2: Whoa,
0: right there. But,
1: well, she had to admit that that was the truth because they live together, they have children together, but they just don't know each other anymore. And that's what this list is about. It's not to get to know the person you've just started dating. It's go home tonight. I mean, and even if it's not tonight, maybe over the weekend. Ask some of these questions on the list.
0: Like, what's your favourite pizza? I should know that about my wife.
1: Well, you should.
0: I think it's pepperoni.
2: Well, I don't think she orders pizza all the time, does she?
0: It's vegetarian, I lied.
1: Anyway, we don't need to know what kind of pizza Lisa orders, but you're right. Little things like that mean...
2: Well,
1: but
2: she married a pizza. A pizza.
0: No, I said pizza.
2: Oh,
0: so
2: sorry.
0: A pizza, like, it's like knowing someone's coffee order. I think you've confused
2: sorry.
0: What I was saying.
2: Pal with a Z, pizza.
0: Yes.
1: Okay, get a pen or commit these to memory. Because this will reconnect you with your partner. Just try it, guys.
0: Okay.
1: What are some of your favourite moments that we've shared and why? Okay, I'm going to keep moving through because there's quite a few.
0: Mm-hmm.
1: What
0: okay.
1: moments are you looking forward to us having together and why? So what have we
0: Time
1: done
0: apart.
1: That you've loved? and what are you looking forward to that we might do? Yeah. Stay quiet.
2: Okay, yep, lock that second question in, yep.
1: What's the funniest experience we had together?
0: Oh, I can't say that on air.
1: You may have forgotten the last time you even had a laugh together.
0: Yep.
2: Well, that's... Lisa told me what it was the other night.
0: Okay.
2: It can't be the wedding night.
0: It was an accident.
1: This is going to take me an hour if we unpack Whipper's private life.
0: I didn't know anyone else was in the room, but we move on.
1: What excites you most when you think about the future?
2: Oh, yeah. Yep. Lock that answer in. Got it.
1: What worries you the most? What would you like... How would you like to spend your later life? And please don't say... You know, with Jenny from Up
0: the
1: Road.
0: With the boys.
1: I can't wait till the kids move out.
0: We're with the secretary at work.
2: I don't ever say that to their faces.
0: No.
2: But that is my answer.
0: I think that's a good one.
1: What do you want to do later?
0: Yeah, what does it look like for us? Where are we going to be?
1: What are some behaviours or habits from your parents that you see in yourself now and how do you feel about them?
0: Tickling your bottom.
2: Now you're going very deep there and that's going to bring up some...
0: Oh.
2: That's trigger point for me.
1: Yeah.
2: Because I do see myself in Mick Fitzgerald and that scares the bejesus out of me.
1: Yeah, how do you feel about that?
0: You don't want to end up in a massage chair drinking Bacardi?
2: He's refusing to get a knee replacement at the moment,
0: okay.
2: So he's just stuck at home.
0: Oh.
2: And he doesn't want to do the rehab, Kate.
0: That
2: and
0: could be you.
2: I don't want to be that guy. I want to be climbing mountains.
0: Yeah.
1: Well, maybe you will. Talk to BJ about this. I'm not here to ask you the question.
2: Oh,
1: I don't actually care
2: what
1: your answers are. How have your values shifted since we've been together? What do you wish you had more time for? And what are your pleasure goals?
0: Watching.
1: We don't need to turn it into that. I think this is really important. Keep talking to the person that you're with because if you look, I don't, what do I know about relationships?
0: Communication is key. That's
1: communication and connection.
2: Yeah. And honesty.
1: And also be very careful. Don't ask questions you don't want to hear the answers to.
0: Like the in-law
1: so
0: one.
1: When they answer... Don't get upset about their answer if you're prepared to ask them in the first place. Hear it.
2: Yeah, I gotcha.
1: And it land.
2: Who was the listener that we had the other day and she said she went to marriage counselling and she said,
0: yes.
2: And the counsellor said to her partner, look at your wife and tell her how much she means to you. And his reply was, I'm not a salesman.
0: Mm. Yeah.
2: Done, defeated.
0: Dusted.
2: See you later, mate.
0: Do you know the other thing? Can I?
1: Yeah.
0: Yeah. Can I add something, Kate? There was a study that they did for like 70 years at Harvard, and it was about what made relationships last, and there was one word that came out of it for those that were still in relationships, and that word is appreciation. Thank you for doing that. Hey, it means the world that you did that. Yeah, hey, thanks, Whip. I mean, if you're listening and you didn't know that one, you could thank me for that.
2: Yeah, but there's only so many thank yous you can do. You've actually got a show.
0: Hey, thanks for that.
1: But what about if you're with someone who only does things for applause?
0: Oh, keep doing it.
1: And they call themselves a people pleaser, but in actual fact, they're just controlling everyone around them by the things they do
0: for
1: them.
0: But if you do everything for me, I'm happy to say thank you.
2: Here, Kate, come over here. Let me put my hand on your forehead. Demons out.
0: Oh, my God.
1: Was cheap. I've spent a fortune. I should have just come to see you.
2: Oh, I can feel the Lord through my bones. And now you need
0: You need to appreciate that or you'll break up.
1: Thanks, Fitz.
0: Okay. All right, after Michelle's news. Confess what you've only just realised. How good is this? We've got $1,000 to give away. 13-24-10. Get in early right now. Give us a call. $1,000 for only just realised.
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26: Good afternoon. Emergency works underway in Seaford at the Nepean Highway, just heading southbound after Seaford Road. It's in the left-hand lane. Over in Wallen, a collision at the Northern Highway, northbound after Taylor's Lane. Delays are back to the Hume Freeway. Speaking of the Hume Freeway, it's slowing outbound from the Ring Road, passing O'Hearn's Road, then from Craigieburn Road to Johnnybrook Road. The Calder has a busy run from the Tuller to Calder Park Drive, and the Princess Freeway is busy from the Westgate through to the Point Cook Bend. 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Some possible showers this afternoon and down to 7. Tomorrow, a chance of showers and 15. Right now, it's 13 degrees on Melbourne's Nova 100.
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27: Good afternoon, I'm Michelle Stevenson. The Energy Minister claims a greater take-up of solar by farms and businesses will help reduce power bills by taking pressure off the grid. Labor is expanding the small-scale renewable energy scheme to include solar systems up to 1 megawatt, while installation costs will be slashed by 20%. While there are claims today the federal government is divided over its immigration policy after Tony Burke postponed tomorrow's appearance at the National Press Club. The minister was expected to unveil migration cuts in the major address. Deputy Liberal Leader Jane Hume claims the government simply can't agree on the issue.
28: Labor are all at sea on what their migration policy should be. They simply cannot agree and are divided on the size and the scale and the substance of what their immigration policy should look like.
27: Economists believe a major outbreak of the H5 bird flu in Australia could add to inflationary pressures if it spreads to the agriculture sector. There have been no confirmed detections of the strain in poultry, but no other continent where bird flu has been prevalent has avoided the outbreaks. SA is the epicentre at this stage, with 81 confirmed cases. The Bureau of Meteorology website is set to go with more upgrades. The changes, due to be rolled out in September, will make the radar feature look and feel more similar to the old website. It comes after the organisation faced heavy scrutiny for changing the radar as part of a $96 million upgrade. And Ed Sheeran has writing credits on two of the top 10 songs on the streaming charts, the English singer co-writing Shakira's World Cup hit Die Die and Animal by girl group Cat's Eye. Now let's see what's happening on 9 News.
29: Thanks, Michelle. Hello, I'm Alicia Loxley. A Belgrave mum's desperate plea to find her son Evan missing in Gippsland.
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4: This is Fitzy, Whipper and Kate driving you home.
5: The team is in and the team is on.
4: Just get in the car,
5: and you probably have at the end of your Wednesday a work day. Well done, guys. A couple of days to the weekend. What have you got, Ryan?
6: Can I give you some US politics? You know, Robert F. Kennedy Jr., yep, who works for Donald Trump, he's the Health and Human Services Secretary. Mm-hmm. He's done an interview, Kate. He's told everyone that he's got a non-existent gag reflex. He can eat anything and it doesn't make him gag at all. He'd be very good on I'm a Celebrity. The thing is, though, when you listen to him talk, yeah, and this is a condition that he has, it actually sounds like he wants to vomit when he talks about it. Have a listen.
7: I will literally eat anything. I don't have a gag reflex. Let me put it like that. I will eat anything, and I love experimenting with foods. I love all different kinds of foods. When I travel, I'll eat, you know, even stuff I find on the street.
5: What is the condition he has?
6: What? I don't know, to be honest with you, what the condition is. But, yeah, he does speak like that. But I would love to have that where you just know that you can try anything and you do not gag at all, Kate.
5: I don't think anyone does a lot of gagging.
8: Don't you gag because it's a security risk putting it in your mouth?
6: No.
8: Like there's a reason why you're meant to gag.
6: Well, it's try reaching. It's like when you watch I'm a Celebrity. It's like when you hear, okay, that, you know, those century eggs is a prime example.
5: Yeah.
6: Anyone who's smelt a century egg, there's no way you can eat that without gagging.
5: That's true.
6: It's horrific. But he doesn't. He can eat anything.
8: How old is that guy?
5: He would be in his
8: 70s. Okay.
5: But he doesn't shake like he has Parkinson's or anything, but his voice is very shaky. We'll get onto that. Up next, guys, speaking of eating, what Miranda Kerr eats every day will shock you. She's done an interview and we'll tell you more.
8: What did you do?
5: Just nothing. I'm just surprised because Fitzy and I were at a dinner with her a while ago and... Well, she brought her own dinner to the table that night, Fitz, which was interesting.
8: Was it her husband?
5: No. An update for you next.

0: Thank you, Taylor Swift. I knew it, I knew you on Nova. It is Fitzy, Whipper and Kate. Let's talk about Miranda Kerr. Let's talk about diets and looking into what a healthy day on the plate might look like for Miranda Kerr. She's been on a podcast with Kristen Cavalieri from The Hills. The podcast is called Let's Be Honest. And I like that. I like the tone of what that sets for anybody joining Kristen for a conversation.
1: Well, you don't want to go on there and lie, do you?
0: No, really, you'd be caught out. Podcast. You do the whole thing under lie detector, Fitz.
2: Do you think people do lie? I think they do.
0: I've never lied in my life.
2: On a podcast?
0: Huh? Never. Miranda Kerr, I've followed her for years. A long time ago, she came out and said that she did a 10-minute plank every morning. And I attempted to do that. I think it's crazy. Got to about 6.5. Kristen, for a conversation.
1: Well, you don't want to go on there and lie, do you?
0: No, really, you'd be caught out. Podcast. You do the whole thing under lie detector, Fitz.
2: Do you think people do lie? I think they do.
0: I've never lied in my life.
2: On a podcast?
0: Huh? Never. Miranda Kerr, I've followed her for years. A long time ago.

0: Then Fitz, you and I.
1: She said plank.
0: Oh, sorry. And then Fitz, you and
2: not
0: I.
2: Not a flank.
0: I mean, if we want to play fill in the gap. Then we went to a dinner, Fitz. Now, this was very interesting.
1: So we can confirm here how strict her diet is because we've seen it firsthand.
0: I mean, there was chicken or the steak at the event we were at and she was sitting at the table next to us.
2: Oh, so you weren't at dinner with Miranda Kerr. The way that the two of you talk about it is that night we had dinner with Miranda Kerr, like it was the three of you.
0: Yeah, it was. And Spiegel
1: wasn't. It was G'day USA.
0: And Spiegel wasn't on the gas either, so halfway through, we said, if you could just flick us that bottle of 389, that'd be fantastic, Speaks.
2: Oh, that's so classy.
0: Beautiful Penfolds, the Baby Grange, Kate. Anyway, we move on.
2: What, in a tiny little bottle?
0: Yes, from Timu.
1: You should have seen Whipper around Evan Spiegel, mate, trying to get himself in.
2: Fangirling.
0: He was a huge fan. Huge fan of Snapchat.
2: Can just imagine.
0: I hate it if you know where I come from.
1: I've
0: gone
1: out
0: of my way to change the law against
1: you didn't
0: that
1: have
0: stuff.
1: Those views against Snapchat at all. Yes, and you, Evan Spiegel was a successful businessman that you loved.
0: I looked at Spiegel and I went, I'm coming to get you, mate. Anyway, when the chicken or the beef came around from Miranda Kerr, she said, no, hold on to that. I've got my own. She bought a green juice and a banana out from her bag.
1: That's
0: at the table having that.
2: What kind of bag did she have? Because
0: irrelevant, mate.
2: It is because as a woman, Oraton. Nothing wrong with Oraton, beautiful. Strand. But when I listen to a story about a woman's bag at an event, and if it was Miranda Kerr, she would have a tiny little clutch.
0: Yeah, she had a clutch.
2: No disrespect to Miranda, but she'd have a tiny little clutch.
0: I don't know. I've never.
1: Can you? All right. So then, what's her day on a plate, Whip? Does she talk about it?
0: She's spoken about, and she's had a 6-year struggle with irritable bowel syndrome.
2: Did you make that up?
0: No, this is very well known.
2: For who?
0: Oh, certainly her. The poor thing. She can't get out the door.
1: This is very well known.
0: Miranda Kerr changed her diet after a 6-year struggle with irritable bowel syndrome to prioritise health and vitality. Let's have a listen to what she's eating.
3: I do protein, so I eat meats like venison, bison, lamb. I eat all the meats that aren't mass produced.
4: So you're not doing sushi?
3: Oh, never.
4: Never.
3: Parasites.
4: I know.
3: I do love caviar.
4: I know, me too.
3: Caviar's good. There's no parasites there.
4: No, there's no parasites. It is good for you, isn't
3: it?
4: Yeah,
3: it's very good for you.
4: It's good for you.
3: It's like good fat. Personally, no dairy, no wheat.
4: Will you eat sourdough?
3: No.
4: Will you do rice? Do you do any carbs?
3: I really eat a lot of squash.
4: Okay.
3: And carrots.
4: Yeah.
3: And parsnips. I don't eat kale.
4: You don't eat kale. Mm-mm. Hey, will you eat spinach?
3: Mm-mm.
4: Okay. So you really, I mean, you are super healthy.
3: Mm-hmm.
0: It's boring.
1: Okay, there's meat in there. So venison, but then just squash and carrots.
0: Yeah, but how good is it coming home and having a caviar sandwich?
1: And I didn't know there's parasites in sushi.
0: What do they mean by
1: parasites?
0: I mean, it depends where you're getting your food from, like anything. She's obviously saying she doesn't like mass-produced food, right? And that's your choice. But to come out and have a crack at sushi, saying it's full of parasites,
1: I mean,
0: my
1: sushi,
0: God.
1: Is it what is the science behind that, Tommy? Can you find out parasites in sushi?
5: Yeah, you can find marine roundworm in like wild salmon and mackerel.
0: IBS.
5: Yeah.
0: That's going to be the last thing you want in the system, some sort of worm or ring.
1: From a salmon? I didn't know salmon were rich in their bums out in the ocean
0: I mean? Scraping themselves across the sandy floor.
2: I don't even know what to offer to this because I'm being very judgy in my head. There's lots of people listening being very, very judgy in their heads.
1: We did a day on the plate of Ian Fleming who wrote all the Bond movies as well. Can we do a day in the life of Kate Ritchie? Can we do a day on the plate of Kate Ritchie? I mean, would that be interesting for our listeners, Tommy, tomorrow?
5: Oh, yeah. I mean,
0: the most interesting thing, too, would be the preparation. The food's ready to go, at 9 a.m., but it's eaten at 3 p.m.
5: It's mainly when the stink dish arrives.
0: Oh, yes.
2: I was talking to someone the other day saying I can't eat eggs in the studio nor tuna. I'll tell you what I eat every day.
0: I'm around the curve.
2: I eat parasites for breakfast.
1: Wow.
5: You eat parasites for breakfast? Oh.

0: The Black Eyed Peas, I got a feeling. What a great track for your Wednesday evening, Fitzy Whipper, Kate. 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Awesome to have you tuning in. Hey, we've got a bit of a prize up for grabs here. 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
1: Oh!
2: Only just realised.
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0: Don't feel silly about calling the show right now. No. If you've only just realised something, you were today years old when you had that moment of, oh, really?
4: Yeah, I think it's exciting that we continue to learn, no matter how old you are.
0: Call the show and get involved.
1: Ali, only just realised, what do you got for us?
5: Oh, well, I've only just realised there's worms in sushi.
6: Yeah, I know.
0: Okay, parasites, Miranda Kerr.
6: Yeah. That freaked us out.
5: But what I've really just realised is it doesn't matter how the doctor ties your belly button, you're going to have an innie or an outie regardless.
4: Oh, is that right?
0: Explain that to me, Ali.
5: So they just clip it off and it either stays a little bit out or it goes in. I thought they must have pushed mine all the way in and then just left me.
0: I thought it was just...
1: Has anyone got an outie here? Anyone got an outie?
0: No, Ollie does.
1: Oh, you're a sicko.
0: I thought it was, it must just be to do with your body shape and genetic makeup.
4: Can I ask a question about belly buttons then? Yeah, if you have an outie, right, if you are a larger person and carry more weight, does your belly button continue to be an outie or at some point does it become an innie?
6: That's a good question.
0: You would assume if you were a really rotund, it would all be sticking out.
1: What about if you kiss someone and they took all the air out of your mouth?
0: Yeah.
1: Could they suck your belly button sort of so it goes from an outie to an innie?
0: Let's move on to Laura.
4: And vice versa. It's great.
0: Welcome, Laura. What have you only just realised besides sucking belly buttons?
7: Oh, well, you know, I was looking at doing a trip around Australia and doing a bit of a road trip and, you know, you're adding up your kilometres and so forth. And I realised that the moon is Australia is wider than the moon. So you're looking at 4,000 Ks versus 3,500 Ks. So Australia is wider.
0: You're talking about the diameter or all the way around the circumference?
7: Wow. No, just the diameter. So if you go Cape Byron across.
0: Yeah.
1: Yep.
7: So that is wider than the moon. So the moon's only 3,500 Ks of diameter or 3-4 something. Australia's, 4,000 Ks.
1: I thought it was a lot bigger than that. Well done, Laura. It took a while to get out, but we got there. Debbie, your realisation happened this afternoon. What was it, Deb?
8: It did, and I must start this by saying I take being unobservant to new extremes.
1: Yep.
8: So today I crashed my car in Bunnings. I didn't notice a concrete thing with a plant in it. Drove straight over it. Then I couldn't make a decision. Do I keep going and tear out the underside of the car or do I reverse back and pop a tyre?
4: Yeah.
8: I asked 3 tradies to help me decide and then they said, look, reverse it and maybe pop a tyre. But straighten your wheel up because see how your wheel's crooked. Yeah. You drive a Suzuki, so therefore when the S is straight on your steering wheel, that means your wheels are straight.
0: Yeah.
8: I am 54 years old and I have never noticed that when you're driving in a straight line, the S is straight. Welcome to my unobservant extreme sport life.
0: That's okay.
1: Debbie.
4: Wouldn't that be the same with no matter what car you were driving?
0: The badge or the logo will be right in the middle there.
4: I mean, don't use that as the guide. Look at the road.
1: Kaylee, only just realised?
9: I only just realised that you're meant to put actual windscreen washer fluid in your washer thingy. I've just been putting water.
0: A lot of car related. So do you think it just made soap itself and if you just added water it would be fine?
9: I didn't think it needed soap.
0: Where do you reckon the soap's coming from?
9: I thought it was just water from the garden hose.
0: Never stupid though. Never. Okay. No, you're
4: that's
0: not crazy.
4: Good. Still learning.
1: It's funny how people can get on this show quite easy. Zach, how only just realised?
10: Man, I started a job a couple of years ago now. They issue a laptop to everyone because we're on the go, moving around a bit. And they also give you like a little mouse, little USB mouse. And I'm always losing the little USB thing that plugs into the side of the of the laptop.
0: Yeah.
10: So running around, one night I'm working away on my laptop, and for whatever reason I have this urge to touch the screen. It's a touchscreen laptop. I haven't needed my mouse.
0: Oh, okay. That's great.
4: And I want to know why he had the urge to touch the screen.
0: What, trying to zoom in on something a little bit small?
1: And it's, geez, we've got to get him to the point quicker as well, don't we? It's a tough one.
0: Hold on, Kate, can we talk to Lily?
4: Okay, we're doing
0: Hey, Lily, let's talk. What have you only just realised, Lily?
11: I've only just realised that the phrase mint condition actually means like new because it's the condition the coins leave the mint in.
4: Ah, oh, well, there's our winner right there.
0: It is, Lily.
1: She got straight to the point. Well done, Lily.
0: $1,000.
4: $1,000. Thanks to Sennheiser.
0: And you got a pair of the Sennheiser 5 Momentum headphones.
11: Oh, my God. Thank you so much.
4: That's really interesting. Yeah. And if I thought we had more time, I'd ask her to say it again, but I know we don't.
0: Good on you, Lily.
3: 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Melbourne traffic.
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12: 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In Wallen, a crash at the Northern Highway heading northbound after Taylor's Lane delays are back to the Hume Freeway. Otherwise, a slow run on the Deer Park Bypass outbound from the Ring Road to Hopkins Road on the Western Freeway. And the Calder is busy from the Ring Road to Calder Park Drive. 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Possible showers tonight and down to 7. Tomorrow, a chance of showers and 15. Right now, it's 13 degrees on Melbourne's Nova 100.
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9: Workplace advice from the boss.
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9: Melissa McCarthy.
11: The whole floor here has been converted to open plan.
12: Yeah.
11: It's making it very difficult to check out social media. What do we do?
13: Mascot suits for everybody.
12: Yeah.
13: Pink pandas.
14: How do you stop the office flirt?
13: I don't want to seem like a broken record, but you put him in a panda suit.

0: There she is, Ariana Grande. Hate That I Made You Love Me. It is your Wednesday night on Nova, guys. Thank you for tuning in. Fitzy, Whipper and Kate.
1: Can we talk about Pope Leo? Hallelujah. Yeah, sing it. Well, hallelujah, because, mate, Leo's coming out to Australia, everybody. Lock it in next year.
0: Yes.
1: No, actually not next year, the year after, 2028. I know it's a long way off, but his schedule is so flat knackers that... Yeah. He's had to wait a couple of years before he comes to Australia, and we will be sightseeing with the Pope himself. Now, he is coming 2028, October long weekend, yeah. And he's going to be visiting Sydney, and we're very excited about it. Obviously, a core stadium will be chockers because that will be sold out, Kate. 100,000 people from across Australia and New Zealand will be there to see the Pope, trying to touch the Pope. Can you bless my child?
0: Shake my hand.
1: Love you, Leo. You're a legend, Leo.
2: Is this 2 years away?
1: 2 years away, Kate.
2: Yeah.
1: Do you know the thing is? October long weekend, a core stadium. It's the NRL grand final.
0: Okay. It's going to be tricky. Will he be on the field with the players, do you think?
1: Well, this is the thing. Like, I mean, do you cancel one of them or do you combine them?
0: Well...
1: I think you combine them, and if you do, there's only one man that can introduce that game together, and that's Phil Gould.
3: Every warrior believes their battle is the biggest in the world. In 2028, Sydney will find out. On one side, rugby league's fiercest tribes chasing immortality. On the other, the successor to St. Peter, leading one of the oldest and largest faiths on earth. One crowd sings for its colours. The other prays for its soul. One is fighting for a premiership. The other has been fighting for eternity. There are premierships and then there are pilgrimages. One fight lasts 80 minutes. The other has lasted 20 centuries. The toughest game in the world is about to discover it isn't the only religion in town. Welcome to Rugby League Vatican Vengeance.
1: Oh, my God!
0: Vatican Vengeance.
1: Imagine the first hit up with Pope Leo coming out and getting absolutely annihilated. No. I would pay money to see that.
0: But he'd be in his Pope mobile with the bulletproof glass and you got to run at it and try and drive the Pope mobile back.
2: Some of those rows could do it, I reckon. Could.
1: 2028, October long weekend, lock it in, Pope Leo versus the NRL premiers.
0: One man. All right, coming up next, guys. How many steps do you really need to do in your day? A new study's come out about the 10,000 steps. I'll tell you more soon.
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7: Checking out our major arterials, the Monash Freeway has a slow run outbound from Toorak Road to Warragul Road, then from the East Link to Clyde Road. As for the Deer Park Bypass, a slow run from the Ring Road to Hopkins Road on the Western Freeway. It's banked up on the Hume Freeway from the Ring Road passing O'Hearns Road, then from Craigieburn Road through to Donnybrook Road. As for the Ring Road, it's banked up Greensboro bound past the Deer Park Bypass, then from Airport Drive through to Sydney Road. 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Possible showers tonight and down to 7. Tomorrow, a chance of showers in 15. Right now, it's 12 degrees on Melbourne's Nova 100.
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20: Dom Dollar, welcome to the show.
21: G'day, how are you?
20: Hello, buddy.
21: I actually met Leonardo DiCaprio at a party and I was drunk.
20: Yeah, I know.
21: I nearly called him Jack. Oh. That was fun. I thought I was imagining him, but it

0: There he is, Dom Dollar, saving up. Fitzy, whip it, Kate. You might be on the way to the gym, guys. You may have checked your wrist and you might have had a look at your eye watch and gone, I've done me 10,000 steps for the day. And you might, I mean, I hop into bed at night and I've told you this and it sometimes says there's still got a chance for me to close my ring, which...
1: What does that mean?
0: Well, to complete the ring on your
2: phone. Do Rolex
0: phone.
2: Do that now?
0: No, you've got it on your phone.
1: What do you get, right, Fitz, gotcha. If you've got restless legs? Can you still get steps during the night?
2: Actually, that's a great call, Kate. I don't know, but yeah, that could be a good way to finish. Yeah, yeah, my legs are spasming all the time, so hopefully that counts for about half a K during the night.
1: Yeah, makes the difference.
0: Well, they talk about the 10,000 steps a day, and it's not a medical rule. And people ask, well, where did the 10,000 come from?
1: When did it come from?
0: It was in Japan, 1964. It was the Olympics, and they introduced... They introduced a thing called Manpoki, which translates Manpoki.
2: Oh, yeah, the Manpoki bowls, yeah.
0: No, very different.
1: Manpoki.
0: Yep.
3: Is it a Pokemon thing?
0: Yeah, well, no, it wasn't a Pokemon thing, but I was sure
1: who's
0: it's like
1: the Manpoki?
2: What's it got to do with the Olympics?
0: It's a pedometer. Pedometer.
1: A pedometer.
0: It's a pedometer. What's the word?
2: This is a disaster.
1: A podiatrist.
0: That's what I said.
3: Yeah.
1: You didn't.
3: We'll edit all of this out like we always
0: do. Are we live, are we?
3: Yeah, we'll edit it all
2: out. Oh, my gosh. The prep monster has just walked into the studio.
1: Nom, nom.
0: Let's go back to the Manpoki, which translates to 10,000 step meter. So it was an idea to get the people of Japan moving a bit more. So they just created 10,000 steps. And the symbol, the Japanese symbol for 10,000 steps, the character looks like a man running. So it was just a convenience to get the local community moving more while the Olympics was on in 1964.
2: Finally, you just rang in for only just realised about 20
0: I mean, that's all it was. So it was a slogan for a step counter. But there was no... Here's what frustrates me. I always, when I look at my phone and they go, oh, you've done it.
1: Let's go around the room and yeah. Ask what frustrates us.
3: Is it pronunciation?
0: Don't worry about it. There's still time for me to close my ring. I'm going to head off and never read that again.

0: the bus or the tram or the train home. Drops of
1: oh, good gear.
0: So I'm better than
2: need,
0: that, man.
2: You don't, well, gear. You're not.
0: I've been doing that for long enough. I didn't need to make a transport reference to train, did I?
2: No.
0: I'm so sorry. Kate, you've been wanting to talk about exotic animals for about 2 hours. You said to me, I've got the most unbelievable story about exotic animals.
1: What is the easiest way to strap into your guts when you're flying internationally, Kate?
2: I so do have a story. I have a wild story about exotic animals.
0: That needs to be fed.
2: And it was on the it was on the run sheet, and I was worried we wouldn't get to it today.
1: Yeah, yeah, unfortunately we did.
2: And now we have like 1 minute.
0: No, we got plenty of time for your exotic animal.
2: I want to know if you've got an exotic animal, and if your calls keep coming, we will stay here till 6:30 and take them tonight, 13:24:10.
1: It was my nickname on the dance floor.
0: Really?
1: Exotic animal.
2: Really?
0: My God.
2: If you were an exotic animal... I'm looking at you, Whipper. Mm. You would be...
0: God, no, you tell me. No, you tell me. This should be really good. I'll grab a seat.
1: Some type of reptile.
2: Yeah, you'd be the blue-tongued lizard.
0: Oh, okay.
2: Yeah.
0: I thought I'd be a baboon or something.
2: No, you...
0: One of those monkeys with a red bum.
2: I'm thinking Australian.
0: Oh, okay.
2: And, yeah. And Fitzy, you would be the frill neck lizard.
1: Frill neck,
2: like
1: yeah.
2: The...
0: Yep.
1: Frill. Tommy Williams used to call me the frill.
2: Did he?
0: Cheap frills.
2: No frills. Do you know what's massive on the international market? There's a documentary floating around at the moment, and there's a conservation.
0: Yeah.
2: So a woman that works in conservation in India, and she's been talking about the fact that she's seeing a lot of Australian animals for sale at Indian markets.
0: Oh, wow.
2: And one of them in particular, which is massive because they have this newfound fame on TikTok and things, is the sugar glider.
0: Oh, yes.
2: Because I don't know if you've seen all those videos with people that own the sugar gliders and they just glide, you know.
1: Yeah. They jump from tree to tree, don't they? They're mm-hmm. amazing.
0: And launch off your head, land on your hand.
2: They are they're very cute, but they're meant to be where they're meant to be.
0: Yeah.
2: And people are buying them to, you know, knit sweaters for them and things like that. Just quickly.
0: We're not in a hurry.
2: Well, we kind of are.
0: No, we're not.
2: I've got somewhere to be.
0: Not really. How much is a sugar glider? What do I have to pay?
1: Don't ask any questions. What's
0: in India? Like how much?
2: $150.
0: Okay.
2: What? $224. This is in India. But do you know how much a sulphur crested cockatoo is?
0: No.
1: How much?
2: Between $2,500 and $7,000.
0: God, that's what?
1: That's a market for it. I mean, we talk about illegal tobacco. The cockatoo market, there'll be firebombing people's cages at home in no time.
2: I can get you, Fitzy, the frill neck lizard, for somewhere between $500 and $900.
0: Okay.
1: My brother-in-law, Brett, used to actually breed frill neck lizards. He used to get good money for them.
0: Did he?
1: Yeah.
2: Where did they go? Into like aquarium kind of things? And a blue-tongue lizard, you whip.
0: Yeah, I had one of them.
2: You can get one for $90.
0: Yeah, okay. I went to a zoo, and I'm not going to name the zoo. And I knew the person that ran it, and I said, hey, how do you get a koala? They said, you can actually buy them if you have the correct license to hold a koala. I said, how much is a koala? $70,000.
2: Oh, wow.
1: Oh,
0: interesting. Hard to feed.
2: What do you mean hard to feed? They just eat gum leaves.
0: No, they don't.
2: What
0: They're
2: do they
0: the most
2: eat?
0: Expensive animal to feed at a zoo because they are one type of gum in particular per koala.
2: Yeah, okay.
0: With hardly any crossover.
2: Well, I'm glad there's 70,000 because it kind of puts them out of the market.
1: I said, yeah. Have you seen that documentary Koala King?
0: Oh, so good. Same guy. Amy, hello.
3: Hello.
0: What have you got? An exotic pet?
3: Well, we used to have like lots of different pets, but one of them was a pet crocodile, and we lived in suburbia.
0: Oh, God.
2: No way. What kind of croc? And how big was it?
3: It was a little freshwater. So my husband, well, my ex-husband actually, we used to call him Martin Luther King. He'd always have a dream. And one of them was to have a crocodile. So we found it on Gumtree, and it looked like it was going to be super friendly. Turned out, crocodile is not a super friendly pet at all.
0: Oh, isn't it? That really surprises me.
3: Funny enough. So we used to feed it through the window. It was like our own little zoo.
0: Well, how big was it?
3: Eventually, it got so big it had to have its own shed. And one day we had to sell our house with the crocodile in it. And we had to cough up to the agent that we had a crocodile. And we pretended it was a statue, which worked really great until it started moving.
0: Awesome.
3: Turns out it was a lucky charm too. It sold the house as well.
0: Four bed, two bath, two car, one croc.
2: Did you feed your ex-husband to the crocodile?
0: Oh.
1: cow, what did you have to say, cow?
4: Mate, I only just realised there's a thing called a sugar glider. What kind of animal is this?
1: Yeah.
0: What
1: family is it a part of, Kate?
2: It's possum-like.
0: Yeah, possum-like.
1: Possum-like.
2: And Jellycat do a sugar glider. Very expensive, tiny little thing for like $95. Yeah, I don't have one, but I've looked at it.
0: It's a pouched.
1: What is it, Tom?
0: It's a pouched animal.
5: Well, it's a nocturnal possum.
0: Yeah.
5: Hello, possum. And it is...
2: Only at night, though. Hi, possum. What a lovely night.
5: Well said. Mm-hmm. And much like a flying squirrel, it can glide through the air.
2: Does it
5: gather nuts? No, I don't think so.
1: Could we get like one as a mascot for the show, Tom?
5: Oh, like a...
0: The West Coast Eagles used to have an eagle that would fly around Subiaco. Yeah. It was unbelievable. Right?
2: I don't think we need an animal mascot. We don't need a mascot.
1: I think we do.
2: A sugar glider? Yeah.
1: I would look after
2: I would like it, but only if I was like rescuing it. I don't want to contribute to the trade of sugar gliders.
0: Rescue it from the Indian pet shop.
1: Yeah. You played for the Menai Hawks. You played soccer, Kate. Maybe we could start our own social soccer team and call them the sugar gliders.
2: Yeah. I would love that.
0: Mm, and it just gluds everywhere.
5: Mm, I love that. You only what? At night, glided, though. Only glug,
0: at night. Glue.
5: I've just been told that they gestate for 15 days.
0: Do they?
5: Yeah, that's pretty quick.
2: We could get one easy.
0: Yeah, how many do we want?
5: You order it now. You'll have it in 2 weeks.
2: You get a sugar glider. You get a sugar glider.
0: Horny little glider.
5: All right. She's not.
0: No, I'm talking about obviously if they're impregnating.
5: Sorry.
0: No, I would never call Kate that. Ali Langdon is taking on Kate in the ultimate battle of Australian TV tomorrow. Yes, you are. Did you not know you were doing that?
2: I hope she gets a good night's sleep because it's my area of expertise.
0: Because Logies aren't far away. Dr. Chris Brown is going to be joining us, and also more cash for your weekly Woolies shop. Enjoy your Wednesday evening. We're out of here. Bye-bye.
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4: Good evening. On the Princes Freeway, there's reports of a collision outbound after the Westgate Freeway. Speeds are back at 40. Otherwise, emergency works are underway in Seaford at the Nepean Highway southbound at Seaford Road. It's in the left-hand lane. A slow run on the Monash Freeway heading outbound from Burke Road to Warragul Road, then from Heatherton Road through to Clyde Road. And the Eastern Freeway is busy approaching Burke Road passing Baleen Road. 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Possible showers tonight and down to 7. Tomorrow there is a chance of showers in 15. Right now it's 11 degrees on Melbourne's Nova 100.
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5: Good evening, I'm Michelle Stevenson. The opposition says the federal government's solar rebate changes risks overloading the power grid. Labor's expanding the small-scale renewable energy scheme to include solar systems up to 1 megawatt. Installation costs will also be reduced in a bid to get more panels on the roofs of businesses, farm sheds and warehouses. Shadow Energy Minister Dan Tehan says more detail is required though.
6: We're already seeing large-scale solar farms being curtailed at record amounts, so i.e. they're putting so much solar into the system that the energy market operator is having to say, sorry, we can't handle that amount.
5: The acting PM is hosing down suggestions Labor is divided over immigration policy. Home Affairs Minister Tony Burke has postponed tomorrow's key address to the National Press Club, where he was expected to unveil migration cuts. Richard Miles maintains the government is united, though. Former Victorian Premier Daniel Andrews has broken his silence after the corruption watchdog found he facilitated a backroom deal with the Firefighters Union back in 2016. In a statement, he says IBAC found no evidence to support the false and completely outrageous claims that he was blackmailed by the union over the CFA pay dispute. The Bureau of Meteorology has revealed it'll spend around $5 million a year on improving their website. And Olivia Rodrigo has revealed watching Gracie Abrams write songs in her bedroom on Instagram inspired her growing up. The singer telling Rolling Stone it taught her that you don't need a fancy setup or studio. Here's what's leading Nine News tonight.
7: Thanks, Michelle. Hello, I'm Alicia Loxley. A Belgrave mum's desperate plea to find her son Evan missing in Gippsland.
8: We miss him very much and we would like to have him back.
7: Jetstar slammed for charging passengers to stow carry-on in the overhead compartment.
9: I think that's probably a bit rich.
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10: I will never go back to owning a car.
7: Don't worry, you haven't missed the news. 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
11: Your friends say they saw dinosaurs at the zoo. 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
12: It's just good to be part of it.
13: Today I feel...
14: Ricky Lee and Tim.
13: Turn it up, Ricky Lee.
15: Whoa, look at that. Welcome to Wednesday night. Ricky Lee and Tim here for the next hour, just in your ears, driving you home or driving you
16: crazy. Hey, crazy, am I right? It's one of those days. It's one of those Wednesdays.
15: Why?
16: Feels like the weekend already.
15: Why?
16: It's the weekend.
15: No, it absolutely is not.
16: No, because it is.
15: No, I don't want to do this.
16: Now that we're here,
14: it's Ricky Lee and Tim.
13: Turn it up, Ricky Lee.
16: Oh, my goodness.
15: On Nova. Whoa, look at that. Welcome to Wednesday night. Ricky Lee and Tim here for the next hour, just in your ears, driving you home or driving you
16: crazy. Hey, crazy, am I right? It's one of

0: I can taste the drink I'm going to have on Friday.
1: Okay.
0: You know what I mean?
1: Yeah. Well, I just did this with you last week on Wednesday.
0: And I don't always feel it.
1: Okay. All right. Well, then let's back that. Let's go with the vibes. Let's go with the vibes. All right. We want to know what to watch for the weekend or for the week. And our man, Bruce Isaacs from Sydney Uni and the Film versus Film podcast is going to tell us about some crackers very soon. Also, we want to know if you were a hero.
0: Like a proper hero.
1: Yeah.
0: Did you like make a citizen's arrest or did you jump in and save somebody?
1: Because this was at an emergency room in Brisbane, I think, this story with the jiu-jitsu. Or you actually said the Brazilian jiu-jitsu.
0: Okay, you're struggling to just spit any of it out,
1: to
0: be fair.
1: Let alone do it.
0: So, yeah, this nurse was attacked by a patient.
1: Yeah.
0: And he turned his skills
1: not on
0: him.
1: Not on my watch.
0: No, it was amazing.
1: Well, hold my beer in the emergency room, as they say. But next, I really want to know more about these Meta glasses and also more about the ones that Kmart have now, the Anko Meta kind of glasses. They're not Meta, but they're the version of it. They've sold out all over the country.
0: There's heaps of creeps in Australia.
1: Is it creepy or are they helping you? Please, I want to know. We'll do that after this. Harry Styles, he doesn't need Meta glasses. It's got American Girls.
0: It would actually be an amazing view from the stage seeing him running around with a pair of Meta glasses on, don't you think?
1: Okay, well, let's get Live Nation onto that.
0: Bit of Harry POV.

0: Ricky Lee and Tim on this Wednesday night. Very soon, we're talking about things you may have fluked, because sometimes when you just, maybe in Adelaide, for instance, argument's sake, in Adelaide, you're at the bottle shop and a bird comes in. Not a lady.
1: Not a lady. A bird.
0: A bird. And the rest we will tell you very soon. When did you fluke it? Coming up in a second. But right now, all over the country, these Meta glasses or the knockoff versions are selling like hotcakes. About a month ago, you were banging on about these Meta glasses.
1: Yeah, I've been influenced. Yesterday, there was this big launch of the new Meta glasses. I was so influenced. I sat in my house and I did a virtual fitting me with the Meta glasses. And I really want them because you can talk to the glasses and then it films your point of view. It connects with your phone and you can ask it questions about the weather. It can play music to you. I know.
0: This is not my friend. Firstly, I don't need anything else to connect to my phone. Enough connects to my phone.
1: I know. That's why I decided to not get them.
0: Well, they're worth $337, but Kmart's version, the Anko version, they're $89 and they're sold out everywhere. I saw it on the news last night. They're wow. sold out all over the joint. I just want to know if anyone's got them and what they are doing and how they're helping, or if you've been on the other end of them and they're a bit creepy and pervy, 13, 24, 10.
1: Yeah, because I feel like they can be used for not good things.
0: Because I don't have an opinion, because I saw a guy who is vision impaired on the news last yep. night who says that they're absolutely incredible. They're a game changer. They're telling him where things are and how far
1: wow.
0: things are away from his face. So I'm going, oh, maybe these things are great. And then I'm seeing some men wear them into gyms and
1: yeah.
0: on public transport and using them in different ways and filming people against their will.
1: Well, I think there's the good thing is you can see there's like a little light on them. I think you can see when they're filming. It's kind of an odd thing because people are a bit creepy with their phones already.
0: Well, people are creeps. Men are pigs.
1: Men are pigs. People are creeps.
0: I've obviously. Just had something chatted through. There's someone we know has a pair, and I'm like, that checks out.
1: I know. I feel like I know the person.
0: Let's just leave that.
1: But so,
0: I really love the fact that they're helping people with vision issues.
1: Yes.
0: I think that is an amazing piece of technology. But like all good technology, it gets abused and put in the wrong hands.
1: Oh, yeah. The creeps will always ruin it for everyone. But the thing about them is I feel like it's a bit of a novelty. Like we really use our phones. They're really part of our lives.
0: Yeah.
1: But having...
0: Do you need a camera on your face as well?
1: A camera on your face. I just feel like that was just a bit much because I can also just pick up my phone and
0: do
1: that.
0: Yeah, take a photo. You can take photos whenever you want real quick.
1: Well, there is something fun about the whole thing.
0: Well, if you have a pair, tell us about it. Or if you've been on the other end of a bit of dodginess with them, because I don't feel comfortable.
1: A little POV camera on your face.
0: A little POV. Remember when people were like putting cameras in their shoes and stuff? Like, isn't that just the same? Cara, you have a pair of the Ray-Ban versions, right?
2: Yeah, I do.
0: And what do you use them for? Are they helpful or are you a little bit creepy?
2: They're helpful. I've recently had my cataracts done, so I've got the anti-glare transition lens one.
1: Wow.
2: And they help me work with the bright screens and the sunlight, and also I have them to answer the phone at work because I don't want to wear the headsets on my head, so I use them to take
0: All right.
2: calls at work.
1: I mean, they sound incredible.
2: Yeah, so and I also use them for I can play music in them if I'm feel like I need to chill out, and because at work they don't really like us putting earpieces in our ears because they don't like it. So,
0: but you just got your glasses on, just like chilling out to tunes.
1: I mean, Cara sold them to me again. I'm influenced all over again. I'm getting some.
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5: 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In Port Melbourne, a crash at Todd Road at Cook Street, speeds are back at 40. Otherwise, the Princess Freeway does have a breakdown outbound after the West Gate has been moved into the right-hand emergency lane. And a slow run on the Hume Freeway outbound from the Ring Road passing O'Hearn's Road. Want to bag quality for less? Head to Aldi. 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Possible showers tonight and down to 7. Tomorrow there's a chance of showers and 15. Right now it's 10 degrees on Melbourne's Nova 100.
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0: Fever Dream, it is Alex Warren tonight on Nova. We're going to talk flukes very soon.
1: We are talking flukes. It was an amazing fluke.
0: Birds in bottle shops. But not
1: this
0: girls.
1: But this is not a fluke. What happened? Okay. This is not a fluke. This man practiced his whole life for this moment.
0: Okay, that's coming up in a second. But now it's time to talk heroes of any kind, big or small.
1: Yes, it can be a tiny little thing. Did you make a citizen's arrest? Did you step in and save somebody? Did you hold someone back from almost getting hit by a bus or something exciting?
0: That's not exciting.
1: You know what I mean.
0: That's exciting. To save someone from being hit by a bus is very exciting.
1: You know what I mean. Did you climb into a car that was on fire and pull someone out?
0: Well, you know how they say, like, in emergencies, you have this weird strength where you could actually lift a car off someone.
1: Yes.
0: I probably couldn't.
1: No, definitely.
0: But maybe
1: not.
0: Like a few of me.
1: Yeah, a few of you.
0: Could attempt to lift a car.
1: You could try to maybe move it like a tiny little bit. And then it would be fine. Because I saw this video. Like, we all know that our amazing healthcare workers have to deal with a lot more than is on their, you know, what they're supposed to do.
0: Yes.
1: Every single day. But a video of a nurse, I think, has really demonstrated what these guys are having to put up with. So it's a video of this nurse fighting off an assault from a patient in Brisbane. So he was, I guess you might have seen the video.
0: I saw this on the news last night.
1: It's been on the news. It's been out there. He was kind of walking the patient to the entrance of the hospital. The guy's name is Daniel Nelson. He's a registered nurse with the Australian Army. He was walking the guy to the front door and the patient has just absolutely turned on him and attacked him. But what the guy didn't know is that he has had more than a decade of training Brazilian jiu-jitsu. So he's not the guy you want to mess with.
0: And also not just normal jiu-jitsu, Brazilian
1: there you
0: jiu-jitsu.
1: Go. He's not the one to be messed with. So he flips him on the ground and pretty much just restrains him and keeps him down while help comes. What is happening? The video is amazing.
0: Yeah.
1: And I feel like there's I saw something else. There's a guy on the Sunshine Coast. There was a road rage incident. Did you see this overnight or over the last couple of days? There's a young guy who there was a car of women and a man had got out of his car and was kind of having a go at these girls. He was kind of standing over them and like they felt very much in danger.
0: Yeah.
1: And this guy got out of the car. He's a Muay Thai fighter. And, and the guy tried to, like, was really trying to go him and wanted to fight him. Weirdly took the shirts off. I don't know why you need to do that.
0: It's the Sunshine
1: Coast.
0: Come
1: on, guys. Like, do you really need to take your shirts
0: off? That happens on the
1: Sunshine
0: Coast.
1: Anyway, he stopped it from happening and protected the girls. I love it.
0: Hero.
1: He's a hero.
0: Jess, who's the hero in your life?
2: That would be my 9-year-old son who prevented me from picking up a blue-ringed octopus.
1: Oh my goodness!
0: Oh,
1: why did he stop you?
2: Well, we were just paddling in the shallows, and I saw what looked like a piece of weed and picked it up.
1: Yeah,
2: realized it was an octopus, and he said, "Oh, Mum, I think that's a blue ring." I said, "No, it's not. It's brown." But then when we shone it in the sunlight, it picked up its blue rings, and yeah, sure enough, it was a blue ringed octopus.
0: 9-year-old hero,
1: amazing.
0: Yeah, they do know that stuff.
1: What a guy.
0: Kids. That is good. Gabby, who's the hero?
3: It was actually my then partner. We were out on a date. As we were walking past some ATMs, we saw this big group of men essentially skimming the ATMs. They had a bunch of credit cards. You could see just cash coming out of the ATM. Thought, oh, this is a bit dodgy. We tried to call the police. By the time the police got there, they'd left. But you wouldn't believe it. We were having drinks in a bar like a couple of hours later and that same group showed up, you know, flashing the cards, trying to get all the money. So we were able to call the cops.
0: Oh.
3: Actually came and re-arrested them.
0: Well done.
1: Awesome. Love that.
0: I mean, not heroic enough to stay together, but that's okay.
1: Oh, you know, things happen. It's okay.
0: Thank you, Gabby.

0: good. The Alanis Morissette song You Ought to Know, done by Cherry Bomb. The Alanis Morissette song done by Cherry Bomb.
1: That makes a lot of sense.
0: Here on Nova. You Ought to Know. I love it. It's Ricky Lee and Tim. Bruce
1: and
0: Isaacs.
1: Are you thinking of me when you... You know what I'm talking about?
0: Bruce Isaacs from Sydney Uni going to tell us what to watch in a second. But now we're calling all flukers.
1: Because I saw this video of, it's one of the greatest videos I've ever seen. What a catch. This guy in a bottle shop in Adelaide,
0: yeah.
1: A bird flies in. He's just browsing the goods. He's browsing the shelves to see what he's going to get, how he's going to make his night even better. So this bird has flown in and he just,
0: it
1: was nothing. He just puts his arm in the air and grabs the bird and then just lets it out.
0: I needed him around for the possum.
1: You did before the cat
0: he
1: ate its head off.
0: He just caught the bird.
1: He just caught the bird like it was nothing. I just thought it was very cool and what a fluke.
0: What did you fluke, 13, 24, 10? I always think that about like when you're watching the cricket and people just catch the ball with one hand.
1: Yes.
0: In the audience, in the crowd, in the
1: in
0: audience.
1: The audience. Come on, bro.
0: Bravo, cricket team.
1: Yeah, that would be very tense. You also see people that freak out and, you know, put both their hands in front of their face, which is the worst place to try and catch something, in front of your face.
0: Yeah.
1: But you fluked a couple of things. You
0: like
1: really
0: what?
1: Have. You have fluked.
0: What have I fluked?
1: I think it was last week. What was it this week? We were talking about the population of the US. And out of nowhere, we had a little guess. America. What's their population? 400 million?
2: Okay, this is good. Let's guess. You'll say 400 million. I'm going to say 350 million. Can we get the population of the US, please?
1: And what do we win?
2: Big sandwich from downstairs.
1: Okay, cool. I'm in.
2: 350?
0: I'm bang on. What do I get?
1: You get a sandwich. I never got you the sandwich. I should get you the sandwich.
0: Why didn't you get me the sandwich?
1: I forgot. We moved on with the rest of the show.
0: I really did fluke that, didn't I?
1: We should get a sandwich. I'll get you a sandwich.
0: Can you?
1: I'll get me one as well because I'm hungry. You also told me, and I'm not sure if I necessarily believe you, but you told me that the first time you tried Wordle, you got it in one go and then you retired.
0: I did. I'm sure I can prove that.
1: Actually, though,
0: yeah,
1: your first ever time.
0: First go.
1: There you go. All right. I don't think I've ever flaked anything. I'm going to got this job.
0: what do you mean? Stephen, what have you fluked?
3: G'day, guys. Once I fluked a maths test. I got 100%. It was all multiple choice. And the teacher goes, take your time, guys. Look at it properly again. No worries. Within a minute, I went like, ABBA, AC/DC, ABBA, AC/DC.
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6: 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Crycos 001-22A RTO3046. A breakdown on the Prince's Freeway outbound after the Westgate Freeway. It's now in the right-hand emergency lane. And a crash in Port Melbourne on Todd Road at Cook Street. It's got multiple lanes closed. 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Oh, what a feeling, Toyota. Possible late showers tonight, down to 6 degrees. Tomorrow, partly cloudy with a top of 15. Right now, it's 12 degrees on Melbourne's Nova 100.
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0: Ricky Lee and Tim on this Wednesday night. You've been saying it's the weekend. It's not really the weekend.
1: But it's the weekend. It's Wednesday. When Wednesday comes, it's the weekend.
0: Can I tell you, on tomorrow's show, we've got Melanie C, Sporty Spice Mel C on the show. She's going to talk to us about marrying an Aussie and also who was responsible for that little laugh.
1: Love it. She found love in a hopeless place.
0: That little laugh in Wannabe. Who is that? Which one of them is it? You'll find out on tomorrow's show. Now, though, Bruce Isaacs is here from Sydney Uni and the Film versus Film podcast. Tell us what to watch. I love it when you come in because Ricky and I just dump on you all the things that we've watched that you recommended.
1: We really just talked at you.
2: I actually love that you guys always say something like, oh, watch this movie that you recommended.
0: Yeah.
2: Because I think that's just a really lovely. Whenever anyone says to me, you mentioned this movie, I saw it, and you know, like, it changed my life.
0: Well, also, you're one of our favourite segments. Like, from people I know in my life, they always quote back your segment.
2: Oh, that's so nice.
0: The pressure is on for this week.
1: Oh,
2: I've got some really sharp ones this week. I'm actually excited about these three.
0: So we're kicking off with Obsession on Amazon Prime.
2: This is the movie that my students about 4 months ago said, Bruce, have you seen this movie? You've got to go out and see it. It's this cultural phenomenon globally. So anyone trying to make a movie out there, this costs $750,000 to make.
1: Okay.
2: And that's made $450 million back.
1: Wow.
2: It's the most...
0: good investment.
2: It's the most lucrative R-rated independent movie, I think, since Easy Rider in like 1969. It's amazing, right? So just to say, if anyone has been in a relationship or sort of had a crush, what if you could make a wish and it came to fruition that this person would like you back, so intensely, okay? So it's that kind of horror scenario, this dude makes a wish. And this movie is about what real obsession looks like. So what happens when he wishes that this woman would love him more than anything in the world? And then she does. And
1: you'd really have to pick
2: wisely,
1: give away. You know what I'm saying?
0: Who would you pick?
1: Peter Overton, obviously.
2: I just sort of, so it gets strange and it gets horrific. But what I love about it is that idea of obsession is something we can all relate to.
1: Yeah.
2: And so when you watch this, it's like crazy horror. But what makes it disturbing and fun and the, one of the best of its kind in ages is just that we've all been through this sensation, right? And fantastic. Not for the squeamish, but check it out.
0: I'm double-circling that.
2: Please watch it. I can't wait till you guys watch this and tell me what you thought.
1: See, I'm picking up a bit of a trend here over the last 6 months or so we've been doing the show. There's some horror. You like the horror movies?
2: It would be my favorite genre.
1: Really?
2: Yeah, because if you think, okay, what is horror basically? Horror is saying the way you live your life doesn't have to be that way because things are really weird.
0: See, horror to
2: and
0: me.
2: Let's push into the weirdness.
1: Mm-hmm.
2: And I don't like boring horror, right?
1: Yeah,
2: the
1: like
2: kind of horror that's just
1: sticky
2: obvious.
1: Type horror,
2: yes.
1: Yeah.
2: I like the films that push me into weird places where I actually have to ask myself, why did I respond that way? Why do I feel this way about the film?
0: Now, let's finish off with a little indie flick. I'm not sure if it's in cinemas yet.
2: I mean, this is so exclusive that you really need to go and search this one
0: we're
2: out.
0: We're going a bit highbrow now, Bruce, but I think it's pronounced Spider-Man Brand New Day at the movies.
2: Yeah. I mean, I confess I haven't seen it. I'm not the world's biggest Marvel fan. What I will say is all reports that are coming to me are that Marvel are trying to kind of reignite itself with this movie, that it's more subtle characterization and the characters are more complex. But the thing I'm interested in is we were talking about Odyssey a couple of weeks ago about how much money it had made.
1: Mm-hmm.
2: This movie made $1 billion in a week.
1: What?
2: Yes.
0: Yeah.
2: A friend casually mentioned this to me and I thought, what is everyone going crazy? $1 billion
0: I heard
2: in
0: the US, I heard a weird thing on the another radio station yesterday that they're reopening a lot of cinemas in the US because the cinema, like going to the movies, is back in a big way.
2: And I think,
0: and because of movies like this and The Odyssey and things.
2: Well, I think The Odyssey and this movie, I think that the executives got together and thought, let's release them back to back. Let's keep the kind of Zendaya, Tom Holland thing together. And there is no way you can tell me that the $1 billion in a week doesn't have a hell of a lot to do with The Odyssey's explosion and the Zendaya and Tom Holland's
0: And then if you watch them too close together, you're like, Spider-Man's in The Odyssey?
1: This is weird.
2: Well, Tom Holland was nearer to Peter Parker than to a Greek.
0: I agree.
2: Right?
1: Can I ask, if you haven't seen any of the Spider-Man movies, just asking for a friend.
2: Yeah.
1: Can you just watch this one? Or do you have to know the story
0: but
1: and
0: you
1: the whole?
0: Because my kids got me into Spider-Man because I'm not a Marvel fan either.
2: Yes.
0: My kids got me genuinely into it and they are actually brilliant.
1: Okay.
0: The Spider-Man films are really good.
2: I mean, it helps because you build relationships.
0: Yeah.
2: But like, I don't know the whole mythology of Marvel. I don't know the universe. I don't know what the Hulk is doing in Spider-Man. That
0: I'm
2: kind
0: hearing
2: of thing.
0: You do need to see the last one to see this one.
1: Okay.
0: That's what the girls
2: are saying. All right.
0: Okay. Anyway, that is a lot. We've got Spider-Man.
1: So much.
0: Brand New Day, which most people listening has obviously already seen if it's made $1 billion. And Obsession, which I'm going to watch this week on Amazon Prime.
1: Nicely done. Thank you so much, Bruce.
2: Lovely to be here, guys. Nice to see you.
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5: Starting off in Deanside, there's been a crash at Hopkins Road southbound after the Western Freeway. In Seaford, you've got emergency works on the Nepean Highway southbound after Seaford Road. It's shutting out the left-hand lane and speeds are knocked back down to 40k. On the Eastern Freeway, it's slow going outbound from Baleen Road through to Doncaster Road due to works. 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Light showers tonight, down to 6 degrees. Tomorrow, partly cloudy with a top of 15. Right now, it's 12 degrees on Melbourne's Nova 100.
6: And he passes it. The striker comes inside. He shoots.
7: Can I get a Heineken, please?
6: Goal!
7: Yes!
6: Come on! Let's go! Oh, bring it in, mate. Bring it in.
7: What a goal. Can you believe it?
8: Here you go, your Heineken.
7: Sorry, can I get another one for... Wait, what's your name again?
6: Tom. I'm Tom.
7: Ah, nice to meet you, Tom. Another Heineken for Tom, please.
6: Oh, cheers, mate.
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0: 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Nova 100.
1: Heavy delays for the Hume Freeway headed outbound from the Ring Road past O'Hearn's Road, then approaching Donnybrook Road. The Ring Road also slow greens rebound past the Deer Park Bypass, then slow again from Tullamarine through to Sydney Road. The Calder Freeway busy but moving outbound from Keilor Park Drive through to Calder Park Drive. The Deer Park Bypass for heavy delays outbound from Robertson's Road through to Hopkins Road. The Westgate Freeway, minor congestion citybound just past the Balti. Want safer roads for all Aussies? 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Partly cloudy tomorrow with tops of 15. Tonight will get down to 6 degrees. Right now it's 10 degrees on Melbourne's Nova 100.
0: Hey, it's Chrissy, and fear not, your chance at an epic

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0: What?
8: And life is good.
0: Yeah. Wednesday night. It is Maddie Rowe. This is the Maddie Rowe Oz Music Show. Yes, Oz music, Australian music, to the very front. We play 2 hours of the best stuff every weeknight from 9 p.m. Producer Alicia is the woo girl.
9: Hello.
0: Woo. And we are the Maddie Rowe Oz Music Show. Thank you for being here. Coming up, we have some big news to get you across. Troye Sivan has posted on his private Instagram account, which we are...
9: Not for much longer if we keep talking about it.
0: We talk about it every night. He posts a lot of thirst traps, lots of body pics, but he has also posted a confirmation for me that he is releasing new music. Amel and the Sniffers are going full country mode, which is so random. And if you want to hear a new song that Jessica Malboy has written for Rita Ora, hold tight. It is also Jessica Malboy's birthday. It was yesterday, but we forgot. So now we're celebrating today.
9: Jess.
0: She turned 37. You know, she was on Australian Idol when she was 16. So
9: that's crazy.
0: Jessica Malboy has been on our radios for 21 years. And I thought we should throw it back to one of my favourite Jess songs of all time. This is Burn to start the Maddie Rowe Oz Music Show. Happy birthday, Jess, at Nova.

0: That throws me back right to the late noughties. Neo, Miss Independent is sampled on Young and Lips' brand new fresh hit. It's called Miss Independent. This is the Matty Rowe Oz Music Show on Nova. We have some big news to get you across. Amel and the Sniffers, yes, the punk rock band from Melbourne, are releasing a movie to premiere their new country album.
1: What?
0: they are words that I never thought I would speak, but hey, I am here for it. Plus, we get you across what Troye Sivan has posted on his fake private Instagram account. We're in, but we might not be for much longer. All the details coming up. Sneaky Sound System now. This is UFO.

0: It is the Matty Rowe Oz Music Show on Nova. Welcome, welcome. Thank you for being here. Thank you for joining myself. It is Matty Rowe and producer Alicia.
1: Hello.
0: You saw the Spider-Man movie last week.
1: I did.
0: Did you catch the Australian song featured in the movie?
1: I didn't know.
0: Okay, if you've missed it, Tame Impala is in the new Spider-Man movie and we'll play the song next. A concoction of all the biggest Australian music news headlines. Let's start with this. We love Troye Sivan's fake Instagram account. Yeah. Roy Raban. He only let a select few people into his fake account last week. We were very lucky, and now we get private access to potentially brand new music from Troye Sivan. He today has posted a clip from a music video, definitely. There's no sound on the music video, so we don't know what the potential music sounds like. However, the choreography in this little clip is giving Rush. It is giving Rush music video. It's giving sex.
1: I mean, it's a Troye Sivan song. It's always going to
0: give Of that. Course. So anyway, we've been talking about Troye Sivan music for a while and potentially something happening soon. I think it's in the next week or two. It has to. It has to be. I can't help but Jessica Malboy is credited on a brand new Rita Ora song. Ooh. I don't know if Rita Ora and Jessica Malboy were in the same studio when they wrote this song with Lance Savali. Lance Savali, if you're not across, he is a Gold Coast DJ dancer, huge on TikTok. Rita Ora and Lance have released this new song called Higher. Banger, banger, right? Jessica Malboy is credited as a lyricist and a composer on the song. Rita and Jess, of course, are friends because of The Voice. They were on it together back in 2021. Maybe there's more Jessica Malboy, Rita Ora music coming. I would love to see them collab.
1: Yes.
0: In news that we never thought we would be saying, Amyl and the Sniffers, yes, the punk, the heavy punk rock band from Melbourne, most famously known for... they're going to do country music.
1: What?
0: They're going to reimagine all of their biggest hits into, yes, yeehaw, country songs. They're also going to put out a movie, a big screen movie from August 28th. And then they're going to release a live album called Truth or Consequence on September 4th. I'm here for it. Amyl and the Sniffers, I'm a fan. And finally, in case you missed it, I've been talking about it all week. Sound the pop music alarm emergency. Oh. It's an emergency. Kylie Minogue and Madonna are releasing their first ever single together.
1: In case you haven't heard
0: and you're not across, Friday, 8 a.m., Love Sensation, the Kylie Madonna song is coming out. And we're excited, obviously.
1: We'll be talking about it every day until then.
0: Yeah, you're so welcome. I feel like I get out of breath when I talk about Kylie Minogue. Imagine if I ever interviewed her.
1: Yeah, that would be a disaster.
0: No! I'm such a professional. Hello, Kylie. I'm not like just like your biggest fan ever. I don't have all of your posters on my wall. I don't. I'm not a freak. I know where you live, though. Light up now. It's the Oz Music Show at Nova. If I could.

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0: Here's what's happening around our city this week.
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0: listening to Kelly Holiday on the Oz Music Show tonight at Nova. We're loved up because we are going from one love song into the next.
1: Ooh.
0: Oh, I'm obsessed. You know how obsessed I am with Larissa Lambert. She is potentially going to drop the album of the year. She's also giving away, I don't know if you know this, she's giving away a couple's weekend away. Oh. If you pre-save her album, she is going to hook you up with... yes, accommodation at a 5-star hotel. And she's also going to curate a nice dinner for you as well. So I signed up for that yesterday, hoping that maybe Larissa Lambert will help me as a fellow lover. Anyway, let's get this new song on, Tunnel Vision. When we come back, Tame Impala in the new Spider-Man movie? What?
1: Ooh.
0: It's the Oz Music Show at Nova. 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
2: You

0: From Eurovision to the Commonwealth Games, that is Delta Goodrum, Eclipse on the Matty Rollers music show tonight at Nova. Everyone has heard this Dracula song from Perth's Tame Impala, right? It's everywhere. It's a Billboard top 10, top 5 hit, actually, featuring Jennie from Blackpink. This song is, yeah, just everywhere. There is another song in the Tame Impala discography that could be the next big hit, and it features in the Spider-Man movie. Now, you watched Spider-Man last week and you do not remember hearing this song.
1: You know, you're so focused on the movie at the time that you don't listen to what the music is in the background.
0: Tom Holland apparently is featured during this song.
1: He did have quite a few shirtless scenes in this movie, I will say.
0: Okay, is Tom Holland a hall pass?
1: 100%. He's top of the list, man.
0: And he's so sweet as well. And you know that Zendaya is only dating or marrying somebody
1: like
0: that.
1: I always say Tom Holland is my age and he's English, so I must have a chance. But then he got married. So,
0: oh, damn it. What do you think of the Spider-Man movie, just quickly?
1: It's so good for a Marvel movie. They're not leaning into the whole multiverse thing in this one. They're really focusing on the friendly neighborhood Spider-Man aspect, which is great.
0: You've lost me at multiverse. Like, I'm not a superhero, Marvel person. Yeah. But this song, I am an Australian music girl. Yeah. And Tame Impala's song Loser features in a scene in Spider-Man. And the Spider-Man effect is this song has gone up in streaming numbers by 500% since the Spider-Man movie came out last week. So Dracula's a hit. Ooh. I think this could be the next Tame Impala hit. Yeah. It's called Loser, as featured in the Spider-Man movie with Tom Holland, your hall pass, looking sexy as ever.
1: Yeah, boy.
0: Tame Impala now. It's the Oz Music Show.

0: It's J Flip.
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It is the Matty Rowe Oz Music Show tonight. Coming up in the next 15 minutes, you are going to meet Australia's Sam Fender. And ooh, I don't say that lightly. This guy is the next big thing in Australian music. His name is Benny Morrell. He joins the show next. But I want to get you across brand new music from Peñao. They put out an album on Friday, which is high on my rotation list at the moment. It is called Arcade. Like, Arcade. You know Peñao from the big hits like Chameleon and Go Bang. I think this album could be number one by this Friday. If you love this song and the album, you should add it to your playlists and get around Australian music. Serotonin is from it, from Peñao featuring Curtis Wells. It is brand new and fresh to the Oz Music Show tonight.

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0: Australian music to the front. To the front. Ooh. We do it always, weeknights from 9 p.m. Hello, it is Maddie Rowe. This is the Oz Music Show. Coming up, you are going to meet the next big Australian artist. His song features on the Sunrise, the Morning TV Show ad campaign. Okay. Benny Morrell on the show next.

0: Metro Savan. New music coming. New music coming. We've seen his fake Instagram account. He is posting lots of thirst traps. And you know when artists post thirst traps, they must be ready to promote something.
1: Okay.
0: Not just their body, but new music as well. It is the Matty Rowe Oz Music Show coming up. You are going to hear my potential Australian song of the year. I only discovered it 2 weeks ago from an artist by the name of Benny Morrell. I had no idea who this guy was, but now I do. And he is well and truly on my radar. Don't miss your chance to meet Benny Morrell because he is the next big thing in Australian music. He joins the show after Alexia. This is Be The Diva.

0: ex-Australian idoler, Ivana from Melbourne. Ooh. That is Every Time We Touch. Yes, the original by Cascada.
1: Banger.
0: Banger. It is the Matty Rowe Oz Music Show tonight at Nova. Speaking of bangers, you're about to hear my potential Australian Song of the Year. You ready? And the man behind it.
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0: It takes a lot for me to be impressed by a song, producer Alicia. You know this. I hear good music. There's good songs out there, but then there's great songs. And this is a great song, and I needed to meet the artist behind the song. His name is Benny Morrell. The song is Easier. What if it all gets a little bit better? Each time it gets a bit easier. It's so good. It got me, and it's on my playlist on repeat. Benny Morrell is here with us tonight.
3: Thank you for having me.
0: Damn, this song is so good, dude. Like, one of my favourite Australian songs of the year so far.
3: Wow, that's high praise. That's high praise from you, Maddie. Thank you, though.
0: I don't know what it is. I'm so glad you like it. There's something really special about this song, and instantly I heard it and I went, there is a great songwriter behind this song. And I've heard that you write for so many other Australian artists as well. Some of my favourite artists, like Pash, Yes Boon. You've been writing some K-pop stuff.
3: Yeah. Well, I sort of like songwriting is my thing. So like over the past year, I've kind of gone everywhere around the world and worked with just people pretty much in all different genres, whether it was like country, pop, K-pop, dance and things. So yeah, I just have a love for songwriting and writing songs and telling stories.
0: Your music has really been played everywhere too. Like you've written songs that have played at Tomorrowland, and this song actually, Easier, is on the ad campaign for Sunrise.
3: Yeah, it is. It is actually. Also, I'm like a footy nut here in Melbourne as well. I've gone everywhere around the world and worked with just people pretty much in all different genres, whether it was like country, pop, K-pop, dance and things. So yeah, I just have a love for songwriting and writing songs and telling stories.
0: Your music has really been played everywhere too. Like you've written songs

0: Johnson, but you've written a song for Stan Walker. Like, you are really dipping your toes in so many different pies.
1: Well, Stan's actually a really interesting one because when we did that session, we didn't know it was for Moana at the time. It was actually the first time that we met. And then the fact that Moana came out, I think it was like, I mean, apparently it was The Rock's favorite song. It just sort of, there was just some serendipity there. And you never know that with songs and music and stuff where it all lands. But yeah, that, yeah, Stan's amazing.
0: For people who are meeting you for the very first time, Benny, who are you? Like, where did you come from? What do you want people to hear through the music?
1: To be honest, I think I'd just like to tell a story that is, that connects with as many people as possible and try and get one feeling that's shared out as wide and as globally. And I guess the intent is to try and make people feel seen through your music, and I think that'll always be it.
0: And for Easier, what is Easier about for you?
1: Easier for me is just about, there's a bit of resilience. There comes to a point where you just get kicked around and you're down bad, and then there gets to a point where you don't want to be in that space anymore, and that you kind of get to a stage where you can look back and all the experiences that might have hurt you and those peaks and valleys along the way, you're like, ah, it all kind of leads to something.
0: It all gets easier. It's going to be okay.
1: It all gets a bit better.
0: This song is incredible. It is potentially my Australian Song of the Year. Benny Morrell, everybody. So nice to meet you. Thanks, Benny.
1: Thanks, Maddie. Thanks for having me. Can't see the-

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0: Yeah. Nova. 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
0: Robbie Williams is back and bringing his Britpop tour to Australia.

0: The Kid Laroi does Girls. Do we think Cyndi Lauper likes that song? Has she heard it?
1: Surely.
0: She would have had to approve
1: that
0: of Girls Just Wanna Have Fun.
1: Yeah.
0: It's the Maddie Rollers music show tonight at Nova. Hey, coming up, major update on Troye Sivan and Amel and the Sniffers and Kylie Minogue Madonna.
1: Oh my gosh.
0: We have a lot to get you across tonight. They are all doing the most rogue things. But now, brand new music from Amy Shark. Soft Pop, number one on the Australian album charts right now. Russell Crowe's amongst it. He loves this album. Mm. Elton John loves this album. He was singing Amy Shark's praises on his radio show, and now we'll do that. I love Amy Shark. It's kind of hot plays now.
2: I love it how you never rush. For anyone, you're always a touch late.

0: Sia and the new Hollywood star on the Walk of Fame next year.
1: Ooh, yeah.
0: She's the first Australian female artist to get a star.
1: No.
0: Crazy. That is the greatest. And we think Sia is the greatest. It's the Maddie Rollers music show tonight at Nova. Let's do this. Maddie's Music Minute. A concoction of all the biggest Australian music news headlines. Let's start with this. We love Troye Sivan's fake Instagram account.
1: Yeah.
0: Roy Raban. He only let a select few people into his fake account last week. We were very lucky, and now we get private access to potentially brand new music from Troye Sivan. He today has posted a clip from a music video, definitely. There's no sound on the music video, so we don't know what the potential music sounds like. However, the choreography in this little clip is giving Rush. It is giving Rush music video. It's giving sex.
1: I mean, it's a Troye Sivan song. It's always going to get
0: Of course. So anyway, we've been talking about Troye Sivan music for a while and potentially something happening soon. I think it's in the next week or two. It has to be. Jessica Malboy is credited on a brand new Rita Ora song.
1: Ooh.
0: I don't know if Rita Ora and Jessica Malboy were in the same studio when they wrote this song with Lance Savali. Lance Savali, if you're not across, he is a Gold Coast DJ dancer, huge on TikTok. Mm. Rita Ora and Lance have released this new song called Higher. Banger, right? Mm. Jessica Malboy is credited as a lyricist and a composer on the song. Rita and Jess, of course, are friends because of The Voice. They were on it together back in 2021. Maybe there's more Jessica Malboy, Rita Ora music coming. I would love to see them collab.
1: Yes.
0: In news that we never thought we would be saying, Amyl and the Sniffers, yes, the heavy punk rock band from Melbourne, most famously known for... they're going to do country music.
1: What?
0: They're going to reimagine all of their biggest hits into, yes, yeehaw, country songs. They're also going to put out a movie, a big screen movie from August 28th. And then they're going to release a live album called Truth or Consequence on September 4th. I'm here for it. Amyl and the Sniffers, I'm a fan. And finally, in case you missed it, I've been talking about it all week. Sound the pop music alarm emergency.
1: Oh.
0: It's an emergency. Kylie Minogue and Madonna are releasing their first ever single together.
1: In case you haven't heard
0: and you're not across, Friday, 8 a.m., Love Sensation, the Kylie Madonna song is coming out. And we're excited, obviously.
1: We'll be talking about it every day until then.
0: Yes, we will. I will not shut up. Here's Keely at Nova. It's Maddie.

0: week and very last chance to win this trip of a lifetime. 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Fisher and Tones and I's single Favour is out now.
1: Fisher's Chaos Code. 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

0: It's a song that makes you feel good. My God, that song makes me feel so good. Yes, Boone out of Sydney, that is all I really want. It's the Oz Music Show tonight.
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0: Okay, Jessica Malboy says this girl has one of the best voices she has ever heard.
2: Whoa.
0: That is a big call, Jessica Malboy.
2: Massive.
0: And you know what? I agree. Harriet Hawthorne is her name. So Harriet was on Australian Idol this year, early this year actually. Ooh. She got three yeses from Oz Idol judges, including Amy Shark, Marsha Hines is a fan, Jessica Malboy is a fan as well. She's a Perth artist. She kind of reminds me of a little bit of like a Fleetwood Mac, Joni Mitchell vibe meets, you think, Olivia Rodrigo.
2: Very Olivia Rodrigo.
0: It's also like early Taylor Swift vibes for me as well.
2: Yeah.
0: The song is called Girl with a Guitar, and it's about Harriet being a young upcoming artist and not really being taken seriously. Yeah. She wrote it at a time where she felt a little bit overlooked and judged.
2: Yep.
0: But we're not overlooking Harriet.
2: No, we are very much looking in this direction.
0: We are into this. Yeah. Girl with a Guitar from Harriet Hawthorne plays now on the Oz Music Show.

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8: Oh, Wednesday night. Welcome to another day of Rihanna teasing a brand new Fenty collaboration and not dropping an album. I see you, Rihanna. I see you. Umbrella, Jay-Z, we're throwing it back after brand new Ariana Grande. This is Hate That I Made You Love Me.

0: One of the great Lady Gaga songs, Fresh Hits and Throwbacks on Nova. Hello, it is Maddie Rowe. When is Lady Gaga getting married? She got proposed to with a blade of grass. A blade of grass many, many months ago. We are still waiting for the official wedding day. That could be in, you know, in competition with maybe the biggest wedding of the year if it happens. Miley Cyrus, Flowers, that's next. And Dave and Thames, that big TikTok hit, Rain Dance, is coming up.
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3: Let's get the party started. See you at the bar, you was hardly talking. That's when I knew that your heart was scarring. Friends to lovers need a part to star in, like, wait, babe, let me.

Taylor Swift, and her dog is named Wendy, apparently. Who names their dog Wendy? Of all names. I'm not judging, but Wendy is a bizarre name for a dog. Hey, this is the Maddie Rowe Oz Music Show. No, it's not. It's just Nova at the moment, but we do the Oz Music Show every weeknight from 9 p.m. I will catch you back here tomorrow. Before I jump out of here, Fergie is playing next. And you know Fergie famously potentially sung the worst national anthem of all time. If you know, you know. Anyway, I don't need to play any more of that. But Fergie has been out-trumped by Martha Reeves, who sung the American national anthem yesterday at an event. And it's awful. It's so bad. Fergie's next. Enjoy.

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5: Hello, midnight friends. It is us, Ricky Lee and Tim, in your ears for the midnight hour.
0: I really want us to have a song for the midnight hour.
5: Well, there's so many songs with midnight in it.
0: So many.
5: The Midnight Rambler by Rolling Stones. Are you serious?
0: Midnight's Taylor Swift. Come on. Or is that the album? Is that a song, Midnight? Or is that the album? Who knows?
5: Midnight Train to Georgia.
0: I love that song.
5: That's fine.
0: On that midnight train to Georgia.
5: Maybe text us your midnight songs and we'll try and work one in. 0497 969 969. All right, we're going to talk heroes very soon. We're also going to talk about things that you may have fluked, just like fluked, because this was a Bottle-O in Brisbane, right?
0: It was Bottle-O in Adelaide.
5: Oh, Adelaide.
0: And someone, it was a hard fluke. Caught a bird. You know, a little bit of a spoiler alert, but he caught a bird and it was awesome.
5: And not picked up a girl, caught a bird. Yes. But next, we want to talk about these camera glasses, these little Met glasses.
0: Meta
5: glasses. Kmart have their own version. They've sold out. I want to know what they're like. After Harry Styles, American Girls, here on Nova, the Midnight Hour with Ricky Lee and Tim.

0: You are on Nova. This is Ricky Lee and Tim. Very soon, we're talking about things you may have fluked. Because sometimes when you're just maybe in Adelaide, for instance, argument's sake, in Adelaide, you're at the bottle shop and a bird comes in. Not a lady.
1: Not a lady. A bird.
0: A bird. And the rest we will tell you very soon. When did you fluke it? Coming up in a second. But right now, all over the country, these Meta glasses or the knockoff versions are selling like hotcakes. About a month ago, you were banging on about these Meta glasses.
1: Yeah, I've been influenced. Yesterday, there was this big launch of the new Meta glasses. I was so influenced. I sat in my house and I did a virtual fitting with the Meta glasses. And I really want them because you can talk to the glasses and then it films your point of view. It connects with your phone and you can ask it questions about the weather. It can play music to you. I know.
0: This is not my friend. Firstly, I don't need anything else to connect to my phone. Enough connects to my phone.
1: I know, that's why I decided to not get them.
0: Well, they're worth $337, but Kmart's version, the Anko version, they're $89 and they're sold out everywhere. I saw it on the news last night. They're sold out all over the joint. I just want to know if anyone's got them and what they are doing and how they're helping, or if you've been on the other end of them and they're a bit creepy and pervy, 13, 24, 10.
1: Yeah, because I feel like they can be used for not good things.
0: Because I don't have an opinion, because I saw a guy who is vision impaired on the news last night who says that they're absolutely incredible. They're a game changer. They're telling him where things are and how far things are away from his face. So I'm going, oh, maybe these things are great. And then I'm seeing some men wear them into gyms and on public transport and using them in different ways and filming people against their will.
1: Well, I think there's the good thing is you can see there's like a little light on them. I think you can see when they're filming. It's kind of an odd thing because people are a bit creepy with their phones already.
0: Well, people are creeps, men are pigs.
1: Men are pigs, people are creeps.
0: I've just had something chatted through to someone we know has a parent. I'm like, that checks out.
1: I feel like I know the person.
0: Let's just leave that.
1: But I
0: really love the fact that they're helping people with vision issues. Yes. I think that is an amazing piece of technology. But like all good technology, it gets abused and put in the wrong hands.
1: Oh yeah, the creeps will always ruin it for everyone. But the thing about them is, I feel like it's a bit of a novelty. Like we really use our phones; they're really part of our lives.
0: Yeah.
1: But having
0: a camera on your face,
1: I just feel like that was just a bit much because I can also just pick up my phone and
0: take
1: that.
0: A photo. You can take photos whenever you want. Yeah. Real quick.
1: Well, there is something fun about the whole thing.
0: Well, if you have a pair, tell us about it, or if you've been on the other end of a bit of dodginess with them, because I don't feel comfortable.
1: A little POV camera on your face.
0: A little POV. Remember when people were like putting cameras in their shoes and stuff? Like, isn't that just the same? Cara, you have a pair of the Ray-Ban versions, right?
2: Yeah, I do.
0: And what do you use them for? Are they helpful or are you a little bit creepy?
2: They're helpful. I've recently had my cataract done, so I've got the anti-glare transition lens one.
1: Wow.
2: And they help me work with the bright screens and the sunlight. And also, I have them to answer the phone at work because I don't want to wear the headsets on my head. So I use them to take calls at work.
1: I mean, they sound incredible.
2: Yeah. So, and I also use them for, I can play music in them if I'm feel like I need to chill out, and because at work they don't really like us putting earpieces in our ears because they don't like it. So,
0: but you just got your glasses on, just like chilling out to tunes.
1: I mean, Cara sold them to me again. I'm influenced all over again. I'm getting some.
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0: Ricky Lee and Tim here on Nova. We're going to talk flukes very soon.
1: We are talking flukes. And it was an amazing fluke.
0: Birds in bottle shops. But not
1: this
0: girls.
1: But this is not a fluke. What happened? Okay. This is not a fluke. This man practiced his whole life for this moment.
0: Okay, that's coming up in a second. But now it's time to talk heroes of any kind, big or small.
1: Yes, it can be a tiny little thing. Did you make a citizen's arrest? Did you step in and save somebody? Did you hold someone back from almost getting hit by a bus or something exciting?
0: That's not exciting.
1: You know what I mean.
0: That's exciting. To save someone from being hit by a bus is very exciting.
1: You know what I mean. Did you climb into a car that was on fire and pull someone out?
0: Well, you know how they say, like, in emergencies, you have this weird strength where you could actually lift a car off someone.
1: Yes.
0: I probably couldn't.
1: No, definitely
0: but maybe
1: not.
0: Like a few of me.
1: Yeah, a few of you.
0: Could attempt to lift a car.
1: You could try to maybe move it like a tiny little bit and then it would be fine. Because I saw this video. Like, we all know that our amazing healthcare workers have to deal with a lot more than is on their, you know, what they're supposed to do.
0: Yes.
1: Every single day. But a video of a nurse, I think, has really demonstrated what these guys are having to put up with. So it's a video of this nurse fighting off an assault from a patient in Brisbane. So he was, I guess you might have seen the video.
0: I saw this on the news last night.
1: It's been on the news. It's been out there. He was kind of walking the patient to the entrance of the hospital. The guy's name is Daniel Nelson. He's a registered nurse with the Australian Army. He was walking the guy to the front door and the patient has just absolutely turned on him and attacked him. But what the guy didn't know is that he has had more than a decade of training Brazilian jiu-jitsu. So he's not the guy you want to mess with.
0: And also not just normal jiu-jitsu, Brazilian
1: there you
0: jiu-jitsu.
1: Go. He's not the one to be messed with. So he flips him on the ground and pretty much just restrains him and keeps him down while help comes. What is happening? The video is amazing.
0: Yeah.
1: And I feel like there's I saw something else. There's a guy on the Sunshine Coast. There was a road rage incident. Did you see this overnight or over the last couple of days? There's a young guy who there was a car of women and a man had got out of his car and was kind of having a go at these
0: yeah.
1: girls. He was kind of standing over them and like they felt very much in danger.
0: Yeah.
1: And this guy got out of the car. He's a Muay Thai fighter. And, and the guy tried to, like, was really trying to go him and wanted to fight him. Weirdly took the shirts off. I don't know why you need to do
0: it's
1: that.
0: It's the Sunshine
1: like,
0: Coast.
1: Come on, guys. Like, do you really need to take your shirts
0: off? That happens
1: on the
0: Sunshine
1: Coast.
0: But
1: anyway, he stopped it from happening and protected the girls. I love it.
0: Hero.
1: He's a hero.
0: Jess, who's the hero in your life?
2: That would be my 9-year-old son who prevented me from picking up a blue-ringed octopus.
1: Oh my goodness!
0: Oh.
1: Why did he stop you?
2: Well, we were just paddling in the shallows, and I saw what looked like a piece of weed and picked it up.
1: Yeah,
2: realized it was an octopus, and he said, "Oh, Mum, I think that's a blue ring." I said, "No, it's not. It's brown." But then when we shone it in the sunlight, it picked up its blue rings, and yeah, sure enough, it was a blue ringed octopus.
0: 9-year-old hero,
1: amazing.
0: Yeah, they do know that stuff.
1: What
0: the
1: a
0: kids.
1: Guy!
0: That is good. Gabby, who's the hero?
3: It was actually my then partner. We were out on a date. As we were walking past some ATMs, we saw this big group of men essentially skimming the ATMs. They had a bunch of credit cards. You could see just cash coming out of the ATM. Thought, oh, this is a bit dodgy. We tried to call the police. By the time the police got there, they'd left. But you wouldn't believe it. We were having drinks in a bar like a couple of hours later and that same group showed up, you know, flashing the cards, trying to get all the money. So we were able to call the cops.
0: Oh.
3: Actually came and rearrested them.
0: Well done.
1: Awesome. Love that.
0: I mean, not heroic enough to stay together, but that's okay.
1: Oh, you know, things happen.

0: Right around the country, this is Ricky Lee and Tim. Bruce Isaacs from Sydney Uni going to tell us what to watch in a second. But now, we're calling all flukers.
1: Because I saw this video of, it's one of the greatest videos I've ever seen. What a catch. This guy in a bottle shop in Adelaide,
0: yeah.
1: A bird flies in. He's just browsing the goods. He's browsing the shelves to see what he's going to get, how he's going to make his night even better. So this bird has flown in and he
0: just
1: nothing. He just puts his arm in the air and grabs the bird and then just lets it out.
0: I needed him around for the possum.
1: You did before the cat ate its head off.
0: He just caught the bird.
1: He just caught the bird like it was nothing. I just thought it was very cool, and what a fluke.
0: What did you fluke, 13, 24, 10? I always think that about like when you're watching the cricket and people just catch the ball with one hand.
1: Yes.
0: In the audience, in the crowd, in the
1: in
0: audience.
1: The audience. Come on, bro.
0: Bravo, cricket team.
1: Yeah, that would be very tense. You also see people that freak out and, you know, put both their hands in front of their face, which is the worst place to try and catch something, in front of your face.
0: Yeah.
1: But you fluked a couple of things. You
0: like
1: really
0: what?
1: Have. You have fluked.
0: What have I fluked?
1: I think it was last week. What was it this week? We were talking about the population of the US. And out of nowhere, we had a little guess.
2: America. What's their population? 400 million?
3: Okay, this is good. Let's guess. You say 400 million. I'm going to say 350 million. Can we get the population of the US, please?
2: And what do we win?
3: Sandwich from downstairs.
2: Okay, cool. I'm in.
3: 350?
0: Yes!
3: I'm bang on. What do I get?
2: You get a sandwich. I never got you the sandwich. I should get you the sandwich.
0: Why didn't you get me the sandwich?
2: I forgot. We moved on with the rest of the show.
0: I really did fluke that, didn't I?
2: We should get a sandwich. I'll get you a sandwich.
0: Can you?
2: I'll get me one as well because I'm hungry.
1: You also told me, and I'm not sure if I necessarily believe you, but you told me that the first time you tried Wordle, you got it in one go and then you retired.
0: I did. I'm sure I can prove that.
1: Actually, though,
0: yeah,
1: your first ever time.
0: First go.
1: There you go. All right. I don't think I've ever fluked anything. I'm going to got this job.
0: What do you mean? Stephen, what have you fluked?
4: G'day, guys. Once I fluked a maths test. I got 100%. It was all multiple choice. And the teacher goes, take your time, guys. Look at it properly again. No worries. Within a minute, I went like, ABBA, AC/DC, ABBA, AC/DC.
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0: You're listening to Ricky Lee and Tim right here on Nova. Now though, Bruce Isaacs is here from Sydney Uni and the Film Versus Film podcast. Tell us what to watch.
1: What you watching? Tell me what you watching.
0: I love it when you come in because Ricky and I just dump on you all the things that we've watched that you recommended.
2: Yes. Yeah. We really just talked at you.
3: I actually love that you guys always say something like, oh, watch this movie that you recommended.
0: Yeah.
3: Because I think that's just a really lovely. Whenever anyone says to me, you mentioned this movie, I saw it, and you know, like, it changed my life.
0: Well, also, you're one of our favourite segments. Like, from people I know in my life, they always quote back your segment.
3: Oh, that's so
0: nice. So the pressure is on for this week.
2: Oh, yeah.
3: Oh, I've got some really sharp ones this week. I'm actually excited about these three.
0: So we're kicking off with Obsession on Amazon Prime.
3: This is the movie that my students about 4 months ago said, Bruce, have you seen this movie? You've got to go out and see it. It's this cultural phenomenon globally. So anyone trying to make a movie out there, this costs $750,000 to make.
2: Okay.
3: And that's made $450 million back.
2: Wow.
3: It's the most...
0: good investment.
3: It's the most lucrative R-rated independent movie, I think, since Easy Rider in like 1969. It's amazing, right? So just to say, if anyone has been in a relationship or sort of had a crush, what if you could make a wish and it came to fruition that this person would like you back, so intensely, okay? So it's a kind of horror scenario. This dude makes a wish. And this movie is about what real obsession looks like. So what happens when he wishes that this woman would love him more than anything in the world? And then she does. And
2: you'd really have to pick wisely, give away. You know what I'm saying?
0: Who would you pick?
2: Peter Overton, obviously.
3: I just thought, so it gets strange and it gets horrific. But what I love about it is that idea of obsession is something we can all relate to.
2: Yeah.
3: And so when you watch this, it's like crazy horror. But what makes it disturbing and fun and the, one of the best of its kind in ages is just that like we've all been through this sensation, right? And fantastic. Not for the squeamish, but check it out.
0: I'm
3: it's
0: double
3: wonderful.
0: Circling that. Double circling.
3: Please watch it. I can't wait till you guys watch this and tell me what you thought.
2: I'm picking up a bit of a trend here over the last 6 months or so we've been doing the show. There's some horror. You like the horror movies?
3: Oh, it would be my favorite genre.
2: Really?
3: Yeah, because if you think, okay, what is horror basically? Horror is saying the way you live your life doesn't have to be that way because things are really weird.
0: See, horror to
3: and
0: me.
3: Let's push into the weirdness.
2: Mm-hmm.
3: And I don't like boring horror, right?
2: Yeah,
3: the
2: like
3: kind of horror that's just obvious.
2: Type horror,
3: yes.
2: Yeah.
3: I like the films that push me into weird places where I actually have to ask myself, why did I respond that way? Why do I feel this way about the film?
0: Now let's finish off with a little indie flick. I'm not sure if it's in cinemas yet. I mean,
3: this is so exclusive that you really need to go and search this one
0: we're
3: out.
0: We're going a bit highbrow now, Bruce, but I think it's pronounced Spider-Man Brand New Day at the movies.
3: Yeah. I mean, I confess I haven't seen it. I'm not the world's biggest Marvel fan. What I will say is all reports that are coming to me are that Marvel are trying to kind of reignite itself with this movie, that it's more subtle characterization and the characters are more complex. But the thing I'm interested in is we were talking about Odyssey a couple of weeks ago about how much money it had made.
2: Mm-hmm.
3: This movie made $1 billion in a week.
2: What?
3: Yes.
0: Yeah.
3: A friend casually mentioned this to me and I thought, what is everyone going crazy? $1 billion
0: I heard
3: in
0: the US, I heard a weird thing on the another radio station yesterday that they're reopening a lot of cinemas in the US because the cinema, like going to the movies, is back in a big way.
3: And I think,
0: because of movies like this and The Odyssey and things.
3: Well, I think The Odyssey and this movie, I think that the executives got together and thought, let's release them back to back. Let's keep the kind of Zendaya, Tom Holland thing together. And there is no way you can tell me that the $1 billion in a week doesn't have a hell of a lot to do with The Odyssey's explosion and the Zendaya and Tom Holland's
0: And then if you watch them too close together, you're like, Spider-Man's in The Odyssey?
2: This is weird.
3: Well, Tom Holland was nearer to Peter Parker than to a Greek.
0: I agree.
2: Can I ask, if you haven't seen any of the Spider-Man movies, just asking for a friend.
3: Yeah.
2: Can you just watch this one? Or do you have to know the story but and you the whole?
0: Because my kids got me into Spider-Man because I'm not a Marvel fan either.
3: Yes.
0: My kids got me genuinely into it and they are actually brilliant.
2: Okay.
0: The Spider-Man films are really good.
3: I mean, it helps because you build relationships.
0: Yeah.
3: But like, I don't know the whole mythology of Marvel. I don't know the universe. I don't know what the Hulk is doing in Spider-Man. That
0: I'm
3: kind
0: hearing
3: of thing.
0: You do need to see the last one to see this one.
2: Okay.
0: That's what the girls are saying.
3: All right.
2: Okay.
0: Anyway, that is a lot. We've got Spider-Man.
2: So much.
0: Brand New Day, which most people listening has obviously already seen if it's made $1 billion. And Obsession, which I'm going to watch this week on Amazon Prime.
2: Nicely done. Thank you so much, Bruce.
3: Lovely to be here, guys. Nice to see you.
1: Ricky Lee and Tim.
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4: Jody and Hazy. In the morning.
22: Jodes, do you somewhat communicate with your husband, and we'll put this sort of open to the team as well, communicate via memes? You send stuff on Instagram?
23: All the time.
22: Yeah?
23: Yes, if you see a funny one. Of course you
22: funny
23: send
22: funny ones,
23: through.
22: Sometimes deep messages, sometimes aggressive messages.
23: Yes.
22: A lot of the times with me it's about kids as well.
23: Yeah, a lot of times with us it's about golf, too much golf.
22: Okay.
23: Mm-hmm.
22: I'll get ones from my wife, which is kind of reassuring, to be like, if your daughter's an absolute maniac, here's why it's actually a good thing. Okay. Let's go with that.
23: Mm-hmm.
22: I got one late yesterday. from my wife. It's really quite deep and emotional.
23: Yeah.
22: And I never, and I always look at them and they're always sort of messages and I go, yeah, that's cool. And I'll send one back.
23: Yeah.
22: But then I got one yesterday that like genuinely broke me.
23: What?
22: And it was deep. And it also, so it's all about the music, isn't it?
23: I think so, yes.
22: Yeah. So there's a lot of these sort of tunes that are going around on Instagram that sort of make you jump right into the feels. So this is like a video and it's a family at the beach.
23: Yeah.
22: With a dog and a fire and looks really nice. And this was the song that's playing. It's like a redo of Home. It's really nice.
23: Oh, that's lovely.
22: So my wife sent this to me. It says, I saw a quote that said, I met my husband and all we had was potential. I bet my whole life on him and won. So that basically sums up the last 2 decades with him. I've never been more proud of someone.
23: Stop it. You're crying now.
22: Oh,
23: you're right.
22: Yeah, I don't know. I can't even read this. Anyway, so when I, so I read it yesterday and I was like genuinely in tears.
23: Yeah.
22: For ages, like so much. So I wrote back sort of immediately to that and then had a bit of a break and sat down. I was like, gosh, and it was one of those things where you really just sort of have to stop and gather things and summarize. And I just sort of sat there summarizing the last 2 decades of my life.
23: And so what did you say back to her? What was your response to that meme?
22: Well, I sort of punched a lot of things back, talking about how proud I am of her, etc. And, yeah, it was really nice. I didn't get a response.
23: Oh,
22: is it my age? Like, well, what's going on now? Like, because I'm seeing stuff like this, and I was absolutely bawling yesterday. I think I did it a little bit in front of Maggie as well, who's still reasonably new. She's like, what have I got myself into?
23: The
22: These
23: hell?
22: Guys
23: oh
22: are absolute
23: God.
22: Emotional I've, messes.
23: Oh, I know what's going on.
22: What's that?
23: You've got the peri-peri menopause.
22: I've gone through peri-peri menopause, mm-hmm. am I?
23: Yeah.
22: Anyway, so that was really, really nice. But if producer Maggie, who's very young, is still trying to learn about us, and maybe she's still trying to learn the ways of life and what to expect, I hadn't got a response from my wife, and then I got a text message about 20 minutes later.
23: Yeah.
22: I was like, oh, here we go. This is nice. This is going to be a follow-up. It's going to be a nice sort of moment.
23: Yep.
22: All it was a picture message because she'd been to the mail of a fine that I'd got for using my mobile phone whilst driving for $700.
23: Why are you wrecking everything? Why do you ruin everything?
22: With a message, and I'm not joking, it says, you never learn, you f***ing dickhead. Oh, gosh. And that is probably marriage, isn't it? So in the words of the great Ronan Keating, life's a roller coaster. You've just got to write it.
23: You just got to write it, but not on your phone.
0: Novus. Novus

0: Stacey on Nova.
1: Oh, it's a big, really special, momentous day in your household, Jo. It's well done.
2: It's huge. It's Sydney the Toy Cavoodle's fourth birthday.
1: Oh, wow.
2: Today.
1: Oh, geez. Well, please try and stay in the moment until at least 10 o'clock this morning before you go into party mode, please.
2: I'll try not to get too excited. Thanks. I just went down the rabbit hole of all the Sid's baby photos then, and producer Lucy said, can you send me a couple of photos? And I've sent her 78. So is that enough, Luce? We fine?
3: It's not enough, actually.
2: Okay.
1: Yes.
3: Send more.
1: I mean, here's an insight in the conversation behind the scenes. You thought it was funny. I could feel concern coming from producer Lucy and said, do you quite regularly dress her?
2: Yeah, well, we
1: and
2: dress
1: you said,
2: her up.
1: Yeah, how cute is it? And Lucy was like, yeah.
2: And I said, you could do like I could do a reel today of the many incarnations of Sid. She's been dressed up for Halloween. She's been dressed up as a bee, as a pizza.
1: Yeah.
2: As a spider.
1: Yeah.
2: There was the picture of her with a bucket on her head, which is always the funniest thing. Oh, don't you reckon a dog with a bucket on
1: it? Oh, it's fantastic.
2: Okay, shut your face.
1: Oh, if you want more stories like that, give us a call 131060.
2: is our number. If you would like to talk about dogs and their parties, do you throw your dog a party each and every year? There'll be a party at our house on the weekend. All the cousins are coming over. It's going to be who?
1: Yeah, well.
2: There'll be a dog cake.
1: Oh, really?
2: Yeah.
1: So what's in the dog cake too, by the way?
2: Oh, is it finer? I'm not going to make it myself. What?
1: But is it sweet? Obviously you're not going to taste it, but like is it a sweet or is it a savoury thing that looks like a cake?
3: I think you can make them with anything, right? Just dog-friendly foods, like vegetables they can eat, they can eat eggs. You put eggs in it, you put peanut butter in it.
2: Right,
3: just mould it like a cake. You can bake it.
2: It's going to be a little trip to Pet Barn and we'll work these things out. Don't worry about it.
1: Celebratory frittata cake. How fantastic. Let's go to Chaz. Good morning.
4: Good morning.
2: Hey, Chaz, do you throw your dog or cat a party?
4: Absolutely. I've got a 11-year-old, 40-kilo Staffy, and she has gotten a party every year.
2: Yeah, and what happens at the party, Chaz?
4: So I blow up balloons for her, but she chases around and pops. I wrap up her presents in pretty pink and different coloured doggy ones or whatever I can find at the time, and have her toys in there and her treats, and she'll rip it apart. I do her like a little mince cake with like a raw egg and stuff on top and a little candle.
2: Yeah.
4: And she wears a little party hat and a little bandana as well that she wears. Yeah.
2: Brilliant.
4: Like a little
1: bandana.
4: Sorry. Absolutely, it's a thing.
1: Okay, it is a thing. What a party too, by the way. Do other dogs come as well, or is it exclusively just for your dog?
4: I have previous years. The last couple of years I haven't had my dog friends around or friends that have the dogs that all get along.
1: Yeah.
4: But, yeah, there has been other times. Mm. So, yeah, and they all get treats and whatnot.
2: There's always that one dog that ruins the party, isn't it? The one that can't play nicely with other dogs.
1: Eats too much mince.
2: Yeah.
1: All over the place. We all know a friend.
2: Has to get an Uber home, you know. Hello, Vanessa.
5: Oh, hi.
2: Hi, tell us.
5: How are you going today?
2: Good. Dog chat this morning. Tell us about your dog. Do you throw at a party?
5: Okay, so hang on a sec. I'm just going to take you off hand three.
1: Oh, that's a good idea.
2: Good. Well
5: okay, I'm better. I'm good.
2: Okay.
5: Winnie, our dog, she's a miniature griddle. It turned one yesterday, and so did her brother Cookie. And so we're getting together with Cookie's parents because we're good friends and having a party on Friday night.
2: Yes.
5: And so they'll be having roast chicken and sweet potato treats as well. And we definitely get Cookie a present as well. And we've bought something for Winnie. And I've got cute little hats that I bought from Pet Barn.
2: Brilliant.
5: So she's got obviously a girl's one and he's got a boy's one. So, yeah, totally.
1: Wow, okay. Your pets get treated better than I do as an adult.
2: Yes, well, they probably behave better than you do as an adult. Vanessa, can I ask on behalf of producer Lucy, who also has a griddle, can she bring her little dog along?
5: Oh, of course. Oh. Is it a miniature as well?
3: No, it's a really, really tall one.
1: Yeah.
3: So it'd probably...
5: Yeah, no, that's okay.
3: It'd eat the minis for lunch. But Cooper's very friendly. He's very lovely.
1: Mm.
2: Probably.
5: Yeah. And Winnie loves other dogs too, so feel free.
1: Oh, okay.
2: It's a griddle party, you guys.
1: Yeah, nice. You guys want to exchange address now or should we do it off air? Like...
3: Hazy, you just look so confused by this whole thing and Jody's loving it.
1: I'm just feeling left out. That's what it is.
2: You're feeling left out because you lost your little dog last year, so you're probably feeling a little bit, it's just a tinge of sadness maybe that everyone else is celebrating their dogs.
1: Yeah, perhaps. Jody and Hazy. In the
6: morning. Hey, it's Chrissy and fear not, your chance at an epic Euro

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2: $250 I forgot this morning thanks to Automasters. Are you smarter than 50? That's the question. Zoe from Aldinga Beach, good morning. Is that you? Are you a bit more clever than 50?
3: Oh, I could be. I'll give it a shot.
2: Oh, yeah. Very, very humble words.
4: Yes.
5: You eaten up at the Dinghy Hotel since they've done it up. It's a good feed up there now, Zoe.
3: It is. It's actually quite nicer now.
5: Yeah, I know. Back in the old day, it was always a bit. It was always a bit scary going into the front bar at the Aldinga Hotel.
4: What's your food of choice there, Zoe?
3: Oh, I am a beef schnitzel with creamy garlic sauce.
2: Oh, okay. Hey, can we chuck this one at you, Zoe? Can we chuck this one? Have you ever tasted an eggplant schnitzel?
3: No, I haven't.
4: Producer Lucy very controversially during the week said that she likes eggplant schnitzels.
2: Yeah.
4: And everyone went collectively boo.
5: Yeah. Eggplant is the vegetarian replacement for bacon, isn't it?
2: Yeah.
5: Producer Lucy, I think it is.
4: Yeah, but I'm not even veggie. Just sometimes I like to not pick the meat schnitzel.
2: Well, she likes to mix it up and piss off the taste buds.
5: Confuse them.
6: What the hell are you doing?
2: What are you doing? You've got
5: options. We're at a pub. I want a schnitzel.
2: Is there no chicken?
4: Okay, let's rip into it, Zoe. 60 seconds on the clock. You just need to be in control at the end. You good to go?
3: Yes. Yeah, okay. All good.
2: All right. Here we go.
4: Zoe, who is the Australian Prime Minister?
3: Oh, I don't know.
5: It's
4: Anthony Albanese. All right. Question two fits. Which company was founded by Steve Jobs?
5: Apple.
4: Yes. What kind of animal was Willy in the movie Free Willy?
5: He was a killer whale.
4: Yeah. What is 6 times 6?
5: 36.
4: Where in your body would you find your right atrium?
5: Oh, right atrium. That's in your heart, isn't
4: it? Yes. There are 5 squares in Adelaide CBD. Name one.
5: Victoria?
4: Yep. Loafer, pump and court are all types of what clothing?
5: Shoes, like a slipper.
4: Yeah.
5: Yep.
4: Starting with B, what's the Australian slang for a wild horse?
5: Brumby.
4: How many items are in a baker's dozen?
5: 13.
4: Yeah, which band had a hit with Mamma Mia?
2: Oh, that's right. Okay, let's be honest there. Let's be honest though, Zoe. It wasn't looking good after you got the first question wrong. It was not looking good.
5: Well, do you know what? God, Hughesy won't be happy with you, that's for sure.
4: Oh, yeah. Did you not just play him in cricket at his house?
5: Yeah, we did. We had the backyard cricket game, which we raised some great money for some great charities. But every year Anthony Albanese puts it on for us, gives us a barbie afterwards. It is the greatest view in Australia, overlooking the Sydney Harbour. It is magnificent. So,
4: Do you know
5: Zoe doesn't want to hear that because she's lost.
4: No. Do you know what story I love? How he got the Prime Minister got one of your techs to put up his plasma TV on the wall because he didn't know how to do it. I love that story.
5: Yeah, Robbie Zamora, who works at Nova, he has for like 20 years.
4: Yeah.
5: As he was packing up, Anthony Albanese said, oh, I've got a bit of a stereo upstairs. I've got some vinyl that I want to listen to, but it's just the speakers aren't working. Yeah. Robbie went up there and took half an hour and set the whole thing up for him.
2: Yeah.
5: I said, you should have invoiced the Prime Minister afterwards.
4: Really or at least get some sort of tax cut.
5: and overquoted him, yeah.
2: Thanks for playing,
4: Zoe.
2: Tomorrow, $500 up for grabs. Thanks to Automasters. Gone in 50 seconds, going to return.
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1: This is where I'm going to have to get quite formal and stern with you because you, dear sir, stand accused of a very erroneous crime of, wait for it, severely obnoxious behaviour in the gymnasium sphere.
2: Jeez, not this again.
1: Today, we hear the case of the People versus Andrew Hayes, who has been charged with one count, I say one count, of excessive sleeve rolling with intent to display the biceps in the gym. How do you plead?
2: I plead. Probably need to plead guilty, don't I?
1: I need to play the court exhibit A. This is a little Bowden promotional video you recorded to promote not only the gym but the good municipality of Bowden. Play the tape, please.
3: Hi, I'm Andrew Hayes, and this is Bowden Gym.
2: The strength of this gym is the friendly atmosphere and the availability. And it's never too busy, so there's not the intense hustle and bustle of the bigger gyms. And we sort of turn it into a bit of a community where everyone knows each other, which is really nice.
4: Oh, well, I stand by that, except the fact that we turn it into a gym like it's my gym. It's not my gym.
1: Yeah, yeah. So, Your Honour, I explain, this is a shot of you doing bicep curls, which will prove beyond all reasonable doubt that this was no innocent workout video. The accused deliberately, and I say deliberately, rolled his sleeves up despite already wearing a perfectly acceptable T-shirt in what can only be described as a calculated flex.
2: Yes, I dispute.
1: And the reason this has been brought to the prosecution's attention is because several of my learned colleagues, i.e. the sports department at Channel, said, A, did old mate roll up his sleeves on Insta?
5: He's flexing as well.
6: Yeah. He's definitely flexing. What is that? Oh, he's rolled him up.
2: You know what I didn't roll it up enough, so I was trying to roll it up to turn it into a tank top, but then it sort of half slipped down the top of my shoulder. So it looks like I've rolled it up, and that's because I did just roll it up.
1: If you want to see a great big wank fest, people, all you have to do is check out this video because he's looking directly down the barrel of the camera with his sleeve rolled up, doing bicep curls and flexing like a mofo.
2: Yeah.
1: It is unbelievable scenes.
2: Yeah, look, accountability is important in these situations.
1: Yes.
2: Look, and I'm getting a lot of strong, extremely strong feedback, and I appreciate that. Got sent. And this is where AI has really, really outdone
1: itself. It's come into its own, hasn't it?
2: In terms of giving your mates some feedback and really ripping in and taking the piss. Gosh, I got some regenerated images sent back to me.
1: Just explain my favourite one, please.
2: Oh, my favourite one. And good morning to you, Snoke. Thanks for sending that through. It was a photo of me, and the weights have been replaced by tiny 1 kilo pink dumbbells. On my front, on my top, it said peptides for life.
1: Now that deserves to go on Instagram.
2: Oh, well played, well played.
0: Jodie and Hazy.
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11: How do I know? 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
12: Stick to the script, please.
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1: Morning.
2: Oh, start of the weekend.
0: On the show today, we asked, yeah, it is, isn't it? We asked some big questions like, do you like leftovers?
1: Joel.
2: Love. Oh,
0: hard
2: my gosh.
0: Hitting.
2: Yeah, I actually sometimes think leftovers are more satisfying.
0: Yeah, you eat yours stone cold too, don't you?
2: Yeah.
0: Yeah, no.
2: You've got the time.
0: Oh, yeah.
3: Well, I think everyone with the microwave.
0: You've heard of microwaves, right?
1: True.
0: Pretty quick.
2: Oh, I'm one of those cookers that doesn't like them. I'm not.
0: Yeah. Also on the show, we talk about reasons you were late, inspired by a girl who ruined her medal chances at the Commonwealth Games because she couldn't get her pants off.
3: Couldn't get her pants off.
0: Happens to the best of us.
2: Inspired by a girl. I was like, no, I am a boy.
3: Yeah.
0: Yeah, but you're just not very inspiring.
3: And finally, we do talk about when animals went rogue, and that's to do with a camel on Cable Beach.
2: Camel toe.

let's get the party started. 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That's when I knew that your heart was scarring. Friends to lovers need a part to star in. Like, wait, babe, let

0: Matt and Sean.
1: Nova. We are talking leftovers this morning's hard-hitting radio journalism.
2: Well, you know, it's a conversation that started this morning with our digital content producer, yeah. Sam, because his partner was saying, is 2 kilos worth of mashed potatoes enough for dinner or too much? 2 kilos.
1: It's too much for dinner for the rest of the week. It's a lot of potato, isn't it?
2: It's a big bag.
1: It's a lot of potato. Stuart's in June. Like, morning, Stu.
3: Good morning. How are you guys?
2: Great, Stu.
1: Good, buddy. What are your thoughts on leftovers?
3: My leftovers. Thoughts of leftovers. With roast beef.
1: Yes.
3: And Yorkshire puds.
1: Yes.
3: Yeah. Your gravy has to be fresh because if you put the gravy on the night before, it soaks into
1: too
3: the
1: soggy
3: roast potatoes.
1: Yes.
3: And they're pretty soggy and yuck.
1: Yeah, so you've got to keep the gravy separate, Sean. Yeah.
2: I get it.
3: And if you do Yorkshire puddings, they're the same thing. You have to make them fresh the next day.
1: Yeah. I see what you're
2: by
1: saying.
2: Adding the sauce.
1: So the leftover meat, absolutely. Leftover potatoes, absolutely. But you need to make fresh gravy and fresh Yorkshire pud.
3: And all the vegetables are still the same the next day.
2: I feel the same with salads, Nat. I like to have the sauce or the vinaigrette separate.
1: Yes.
2: And add your own. Because once you chuck it in there and it's left over, it just sogs it.
1: It has to go into the fridge undressed. Yes.
3: Yeah, and especially for spaghetti bolognese because I made some last week.
2: Yeah.
3: And oh, my God, it is so good with mushrooms in it as well.
1: Yeah, it definitely gets better with time. Definitely gets better with time.
2: Oh, controversial with the mushrooms, everyone. I'm just going to throw that out there.
1: Okay, Erin Patterson. Let's go to Ben in Mundaring. Morning, Ben.
4: How you going, all right?
2: Hey, good,
1: Benny. Buddy. Okay, Ben, talk to us. What are your thoughts on leftovers?
4: Any leftovers, any time. I reckon they're the absolute bomb. And I'll take them to work.
1: What have you got, a microwave that you can use to heat it up again?
4: No, eat it cold. I love it.
1: Do
4: absolutely
1: you?
4: Love it. Yeah, anything at all. Doesn't matter what it is. Love it cold. I reckon it is just the bomb.
2: Oh, cold. Things are all right cold, but, you know, we're talking about curries earlier on, which Nat will be eating later.
1: I'm not going to have a red chicken curry cold.
2: Love bang.
4: Love a cold curry. Love it. Absolutely. You should give it a go. It'll open your eyes up. It's just the bomb. But I'll tell you what. You know you were saying leftover pizza.
2: Yeah.
4: Righto. Get your pizza, turn it upside down, crust first, and put it in the toaster. I'm telling you, it'll open your eyes up to a whole new world.
2: In the toaster, like just not a sandwich press.
4: Yep, crust down in the toaster, push it down, let it do its thing, it pops up itself.
1: Oh, yeah, okay.
4: Toppings don't fall off, but I'm telling you, you would just say, this is better than how it was yesterday.
2: We'll say Benny is the man.
1: Ben, what's for lunch today? What leftovers have you got for today?
4: Sausages and veggies, but beef sausages with chorizo and garlic.
1: Hello. La-di-da.
2: Someone's doing well.
1: Isn't he just, eh? Good on you, Benny. Thanks, mate.
2: Nick, he loves it. We'll give that pizza a go.
1: I know. Nicky's in Valdivis. Morning, Nick.
5: Morning, how are you?
2: Good, Nikki.
1: What are your thoughts on leftovers, Nikki?
5: I absolutely hate leftovers.
2: Yeah, righto.
5: I just can't do it. My husband absolutely keeps everything, even like one sausage, he will put in the container and put it in the fridge. And then he'll go back to work and I spend the whole day just throwing out containers because he just keeps everything. But I just can't do it. I don't know why. I just can't. I just have to have fresh food. And for, like, work, I'll have a sandwich or something. I just won't have leftovers. I don't know why. My kids say it's too posh.
1: That is the answer, Nikki. You are too posh. So what about, Nikki, if you made a roast chicken the night before and there was some chicken left, you can't even fathom the idea of putting the leftover chicken into a sandwich the next day?
5: I'd give it to the dog.
1: The dog's enormous, but I'm happy.
2: Yeah, Nikki, I've got a son like that. It's crazy.
1: Yeah.
2: I think what a waste. And
5: but
2: boys eat anything.
5: He goes to my freezer and just heaps the containers up. My husband is just, frozen.
1: I think that is the key.
5: But I just don't eat it.
2: She doesn't do it?
1: That's the key to why she doesn't like it. It's because her husband's left all the stuff in there and she's the one who has to throw out the mouldy sausage.
2: Oh, yeah, no. I'm
0: Nat and Sean. Nova.

0: Sean.
1: Nova. I know the Commonwealth Games are over,
2: yes.
1: But it's a little story has emerged from the Commonwealth Games that we didn't really, wasn't really on the radar at the time, but this is a tragic tale. Aussie athlete Sienna Newton, she's a long jumper. She was in the, she's a para athlete in the women's T38 long jump at the Comm Games.
2: Outstanding, love it.
1: So her backstory is she's just 19. She's only a kid. It was her first Commonwealth Games, obviously.
2: Oh, how exciting.
1: And she's survived brain cancer, which has left her with, that's why the T38 impairment, so that she, and part of that is that she's lost some of the use of one of her hands.
2: Okay.
1: They jump six jumps in the long jump. So you've got six opportunities to get your best jump.
2: That's really exhausting, by the way.
1: Yeah, right. And in her fifth jump, she jumped a personal best.
2: Oh.
1: And she was sitting in fifth position. She thought, I'm on fire. I'm jumping really well. Best form of my life. Amazing. Next round comes. Sienna can't get her pants off. She'd put the trackies on.
2: Because don't you do it with clothes on? It's just the noodle Commonwealth Games.
1: Because it's cold and there's, you know, the rest of the field are jumping.
2: Yeah.
1: Mm-hmm. When it got to, like, there were two or three jumpers before her, she thought, I better take my tracky dacks off,
2: get
1: ready to jump.
3: Stay warm.
1: She couldn't get them off. She couldn't, you know how when you take your tracky dacks off over your shoes and they get stuck?
2: Yeah.
1: That's what happened to her. And they got stuck on the spikes. She couldn't get them off. And so everybody's trying to help her. The clock is ticking. You have a time limit. You can't just sit around and take forever. You've got a certain amount of time to get up there and start your jump. She didn't make it.
3: Oh, no. And the more you panic, the slower
1: you get.
2: Yes.
3: Yeah.
1: And everybody was trying to help her. They were literally ripping the pants off. And she's like, and she kind of then ran to the line to start her run-up, but she wasn't even at her right run-up point. You know how they measure it out. So everybody's trying to help her. The clock is ticking. You have a time limit.
3: You can't just sit
1: around and take forever. You've got a certain amount of time to get up there and start your jump. She didn't make it.
3: Oh, no, and the more you panic, the slower you get.
2: Yes.
1: And everybody was trying to help her. They were literally ripping the pants off.

0: long jump.
1: That she couldn't get her tracky jacks off.
0: That's a tough one.
1: I know.
0: A lot of people don't believe stories like that.
1: No, that's right. And on the commentary, they were saying, oh, you know, it's the athlete's responsibility to be ready to jump. And she's like, yeah, I get that. I've learnt my lesson. But also, it wasn't just what they showed on TV. She said she was trying to get them off for way longer. What they showed on TV was when the people started helping her, but she was trying way before that. And she's just like, oh,
2: how do you explain that to people, for the next 4 years?
1: I couldn't get my pants off. And once they're halfway off, because you go, maybe just jump in your pants then.
0: Yeah.
1: But they were half off, so you can't jump in your pants when they're wrapped around your spike.
0: Yeah,
2: in a few weeks' time, she'll have that story down pat.
1: Like, I know.
2: She'll know the best way to tell it in the fastest, most efficient way.
1: The poor kid. Like, imagine from now on, she's just going to, I don't know, wrap a towel around her or something, like something that's easy to get off.
0: Telling the truth about a story sometimes doesn't always pay off because people go, come on, mate.
1: Come on.
0: So it's best off saying something else sometimes.
1: Yeah, 100%.
0: I do love the truth about those stories.
1: Yes. About being late.
0: Yes, Joel.
1: The person we know who's late the most often.
2: All the time. And this morning it was because of the lady in the reception at the gym. But I can't, I want to blame her, but I am blaming her actually. I've said to Jack, because Jack works there, so you've got to get rid of Jasmine.
0: She's
2: slow making my smoothie every time I have to ask her. Because I pre-booked it before the gym. It's a fancy gym. They're meant to make it so it's there as you come out. Lined up every time. And what smoothie is it? What do you reckon it is, babe? The anti-hit. I get it every single time. You see me every day. And then she goes over to serve some stranger that comes in off the street to ask for directions. There's already someone serving him, but she has to go over and help as well. I can see it in the blender. She could just put it in the cup and give it to me.
0: Just press the button.
2: I know. It's blended already. Oh. Put it in the cup and give it to me.
1: In Jasmine's defence, she took a job as a receptionist and now she's making smoothies. Very angry people.
2: Oh. Well, I'm really nice because I'm like, no, it's fine. You've got all the time in the world. No, one Uber just cancelled. It's all good.
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1: Nova.
2: We are discussing reasons you might be late, inspired by Sienna Newton, an Aussie para-athlete who was at the Commonwealth Games competing in the T38 long jump, did not make the start line for her final jump because she could not get her pants off.
3: Spikes got stuck.
2: Couldn't get her back.
3: She got stuck.
2: Poor girl.
4: I hope she embraces it and I know. You know, and runs with it and gets lots of like speaking engagements out of it, telling that story.
2: Yeah, absolutely. And an endorsement from whoever makes those stripper pants that just rip off.
3: Yeah.
2: Right. She needs them. Catherine's in Byfed. Hello.
5: Hello. Catherine. How are you? Good morning.
3: Good morning, Catherine.
2: Now, who was late and what was the reason?
5: It was myself, and it was only yesterday. Mm-hmm. And I actually live in Byford. I'm not sure if you're aware of that suburb, how the population's just blown out with the train line being extended.
3: Oh, yeah, massively, yep.
5: Yep, but Byford is still good old Byford, and I was late to work because there was cows on the road.
2: Cows on the road?
4: Cows on the road? What do you mean?
2: Yeah, cows on the road.
4: Actual cows?
2: Yes.
4: That's hilarious.
5: Yep. Plenty of them. The police were all over it, though. They were blocking lanes and there was still back traffic both ways. So I'm sure I wasn't the only one, but yep.
3: Early barbecue happening.
2: Did anybody ask them to move?
4: Oh, Natalie.
2: Sorry.
4: Natalie Locke. I know. Catherine, I'm sorry for that. I'm sorry about
3: her. You'll never open for me again, is what I heard.
2: That's right.
4: Oh, thanks, I'm just annoyed I didn't think of it.
2: Nicole's intrigued. Morning, Nicole.
6: Hi there.
2: Okay. Hey, have you got a good reason why you were late?
6: I mean, it was my first day at a new job a few years ago.
2: Yes.
6: And I had to call my boss and say I was going to be late because my brand new puppy had gotten out in the night and pooed all over my carpet.
2: Oh, you had a poo-mageddon.
4: And was it so bad
3: that's
4: you couldn't
3: not
4: leave
3: fun.
4: It?
3: Mm.
4: Yeah, couldn't leave
6: I couldn't
4: it the day.
6: Leave it. I had to clean it up. I, you know, had to get a knife out the drawer and scrape it all off. And luckily she understood because she just had a new puppy as well. But first day
2: lucky.
6: At work, not ideal.
3: That's not a conversation you want to have.
2: It's not a solid start to that career, is it?
4: No.
3: Gonna have to ring.
2: Yeah.
3: I don't even know this person properly.
2: Yeah, also, I hope you didn't put that knife back in the drawer, you know what I mean?
6: No, that became the clean-up knife.
4: Good
2: to know.
4: Certainly not the butter knife. Yeah. I missed a whole... Like when I was on a TV show, I missed the whole first two episodes.
2: What do you mean?
4: I missed my flight.
2: Why were you late?
4: Well, I was in my 20s and I just finished my show at the Adelaide Fringe and I'd had a big night.
2: Oh, okay.
3: Oh, that's fair.
2: Hungover.
3: Nah, I'll pay
4: you.
3: That.
4: No, that's fine. Okay, great. Mm-hmm. The producers didn't seem to think
2: that. No, they didn't think it was that funny. Thanks, Nicole. Donna's in Kingsley. Hello.
7: Hey, how are you?
3: Good, Donna.
2: Good, Donna. Why were you late?
7: So this is going back in 2007. We'd first moved over for a recce holiday in Perth and I set up an interview at Royal Perth ICU.
3: Yep.
7: Mm-hmm. And we didn't have a sat-nav in the car. We just had the old, you know, the up map.
2: Yes.
7: And instead of, obviously I know the roads now, instead of going down to Wellington Street to get to Royal Perth, we kept going through the tunnel.
2: Well, just over and over.
7: Over and over, we did it three times. And we just ended up in a different place. And we had two kids in the back of the car screaming. I was screaming at my husband. I actually got to the interview at 1 o'clock. I was 3 hours late.
2: You drove through the tunnel for 3 hours.
7: 3 hours late.
2: So
7: we were up and down and we kept coming off at different stops. We just couldn't read the map. So, like, looking back now, it's, like, really funny. But at the time, it was so stressful.
4: Oh, so stressful. Were you screaming?
7: But I did get the job.
3: After all that?
2: Jeez, how desperate were they?
7: We moved over the following year and I started at Royal Perth ICU. So that was really good fun. Mm.
3: Donna, when you turned up, how did you approach telling that story?
2: Were you a bit frazzled?
7: Frazzled. And I think she'd seen that I'd been crying as far as
4: on
7: the face.
4: You haven't seen sun for hours.
7: I was experiencing my job over in the UK, so I think she took that into,
2: consideration.
7: Into it, really.
2: But did she not look at you and go, I don't know that she's good under pressure?
7: Well, maybe. We were looking after the sickest patients in the whole of WA, so,
2: right?
7: They were really lovely.
2: Yes. Donna, we thank you for your service.
4: I know, and I feel your
7: pain. Thank you. Yeah, big shout out to Royal Perth ICU as well. Nathan, Nat and

0: Nathan, Nat and Sean on Nova.
1: Was it a little bit of excitement on Broome Beach just the other day when we saw the lady who, it was two people actually, come a cropper off a camel who started going absolutely rogue, Natalie, and just bucking around the place. The
2: camels. It never occurred to me that a camel could buck.
1: I said bucking.
2: Gruesome. I mean, we've all done it, right? Have you done the camel show on Broome Beach?
3: I have done the camels.
2: Yes.
3: Many years ago.
2: Same.
3: Didn't go rogue whilst I was on their back, thank goodness.
2: No, because they were tied together.
1: Yes.
2: Did this one break free?
1: Now, none of the articles say that. By the way, you can jump on our socials. You'll be able to see
2: the footage.
1: The said camel just...
2: It was all over the news last night as well.
3: Yeah. No one was injured, 100%. Right?
1: They are tied together.
2: They were injured. Just to cover this off. So the two people were taken to hospital. One has since been discharged and one is in a stable condition. So we hope they get better soon.
1: Yeah. It's tough to bounce off sand when you're that high up.
2: Well, I tell you what, they're lucky because there are rocks everywhere as well.
1: Oh, no, they just missed this rock.
2: To land on the sand. It could have been a catastrophic injury. Yeah.
1: It's a long way up when you're on a camel.
2: It is.
3: Oh, I know. I mean, the greatest episode of Real Housewives of Melbourne is when they go to Dubai and they go riding camelback. Oh, my gosh. And Jean Liliano freaks out and it's because she's terrified of camels. It's a real. And then they just have a rip of an argument in the dunes. Nothing to do with the camels, but a great ep.
2: You go, maybe we just shouldn't be riding them. Do you know what I mean?
3: Yeah.
1: Well, they've been around for so long, it hasn't happened before. It's the highlight of going to Broome for a lot of people, that beautiful sunset camel ride. By the way, they do them early in the morning as well, which is the one I went on.
2: It's much better to take a photo of them against the sunset than it is to be on them, I reckon. Like, their photo is iconic.
1: Yeah, it is
2: because
1: iconic.
2: Because you've got the, so you get the string of camels and then the sunset behind them, you go, oh, it's amazing. But when you're on them, you're not getting that photo.
1: No.
3: what else are camels, known for, apart from,
2: spitting.
3: Spitting, bottle shops.
2: Spit at you. Yep.
1: Bottle shops. Mm-hmm.
2: Bottle shops.
1: Specials,
2: Humping. Yes. I know somebody who years ago was riding an elephant in Malaysia.
1: Yeah.
3: Okay.
2: I'm going to say Malaysia. Yeah, Malaysia. And he and his girlfriend were on the elephant at a place where you went to ride elephants. And this is a good reason not to ride elephants, right? They weren't just on random elephants, but they were put on this elephant and they were riding through the jungle. So there's a guy leading them through the jungle, and the elephant got spooked by something, and this guy's memory of it was that it kind of like squatted down and then sprung up again. Like,
1: whoa, on an elephant.
2: On an elephant, right? So they went flying.
3: Wow.
2: He kind of like hooked his body to soften the fall of his girlfriend. Now, and he ended up landing, he cut his head really quite badly, a big kind of horseshoe-shaped cut on his temple because he must have hit a rock or something. And I believe she might have broken a bone. Anyway, they then sort of patched him up, took him off to the hospital. They stitched up his head. And then he said for the next few days they just sat by the pool feeling sorry for themselves, drinking from the pool bar. Yeah. And then they went on to somewhere else, so got on a plane, flew there, maybe Singapore, somewhere like that, and then flew home again. And when I saw this guy and he was telling me this story, I went, are you okay? And then he told me the story again about 5 minutes later and I went, I think you need to go to hospital.
1: Yeah.
2: And
3: really?
2: He had several bleeds on his brain.
1: Well,
3: that's
1: a huge heart and a huge animal.
2: He was immediately, so they took him, he went off, somebody took him to the hospital thinking that I was being a little bit dramatic.
1: Mm-hmm.
2: And then he got there and he went, they said, they did a scan and said, you've got 3 bleeds on your brain and he had to go on anti-seizure medication in the meantime while it was resolved. And it's like, that's full, he shouldn't have been drinking and he shouldn't have been flying.
3: Yeah.
1: I know.
2: Right?
3: Oh,
1: you think a beer solves everything? It doesn't.
2: It doesn't. It doesn't. So, and that was because the elephant got a fright.
1: Bloody hell. Who would have thought that would have happened?
2: Right?
1: Mm. Although I've seen that cartoon that it's always this mouse, isn't it, that scares an elephant? Is that real life?
2: Not a documentary.
1: Right.
0: Nova's Nathan, Nat and Sean. 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
3: Meet Daryl.
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1: Look, we're talking about the old camel that went a bit rogue up at Broome, Cable Beach. You know, it's an iconic thing to do and to watch is seeing, you know, the camels
2: at dusk go along the beach.
1: Yes, it's beautiful, right?
3: Trotting down the beach or whatever camels do, strutting.
2: I think they do strut a bit, don't they?
3: Yeah.
2: They strut and spit and
3: strut and
2: grunt.
3: Spit. They're just like regular models.
1: Well, yeah, yes, exactly. Except this one started bucking like there was no tomorrow. And
3: this doesn't happen often.
1: No.
2: No, I don't think it's happened before. But just picture this, right? So you are on the gurney, you're in the ambulance, and you get wheeled in, and they go, "What's happened to old Nat here?"
1: Then bucked off a camel.
2: You're like, what? You squeeze me?
1: Exactly.
3: Yeah.
1: Oh, so we want to know when animals went a bit rogue. Louise is in Forestfield. Morning, Louise. Now, what happened? This happened in Broome as well, did it?
4: What? Yeah, I was in Broome years ago on it. I got on the camel and I started screaming when they stood up, like their hind legs first, because I didn't know it was going to do that. And then, like, when it was on its feet, it turned its head, its neck around and it started to try to lick me. It had a really, really long crown. And it was making a grunting sound. So I was freaking out. And it had, like, its big teeth, like, and you could see its mouth and all its slobber. And but then it was a nice camel and it just walked.
1: Yes.
2: Just after a good licking, like, it decided, okay, I've got a taste for this and I'll keep moving.
1: It likes the taste of you, Louise.
3: Being affectionate.
1: Yes, but I do want a camel being affectionate with you, Joel.
3: It's just nice to feel something. It's nice to feel and to be appreciated, you know. Don't take it for granted.
1: Soft touch of a camel's tongue.
3: That's all I need.
2: Just a bit of long winter.
1: Thank you, Louise. Marcy is in Forestfield as well. Hotbed of animal activity in Forestfield. Hi, Marcy.
5: Hello, how are you?
2: Good, Marcy.
1: Okay, so what happened?
5: After uni, my bestie and I went to Fiji for a bit of a, you know, break, and I accidentally booked us into a honeymoon resort. So we were the only non-couple, and so we had every Fijian man in the world looking after us. They took us to waterfalls. They took us on bareback horse riding. And we both were sporting these fabulous tans, sitting on the back of these horses. Horses wouldn't move. Annalise got hers going. I couldn't get mine going. He whacked it with a stick. The horse went. I stayed and promptly landed on a rock and took half my tan off. Half tan, half grey. Yes.
3: It's like when you whip the what's it called, that you put on a tablecloth out and really fast and everything stays there and it's gone.
5: That's exactly it, yes.
3: Yeah.
5: I wasn't even graceful in the slightest, no.
1: That's too funny. Hey, Marcy, when I was a kid, I went to my friend Penny's house to stay for the weekend and she had a Shetland pony. And whilst I did have a horse, I didn't have a Shetland ponies. They're so cute, right?
2: Yeah, beautiful. Yeah.
1: But they're so cantankerous.
2: And
1: so
2: where are the day, Joel?
1: Riding a bareback. So, because you can just jump on them because they're so little, right?
2: Yeah.
1: And so I was riding along and this Shetland pony decided that at that moment it was going to stop very suddenly and just put its head out and head down and start eating.
2: Yeah.
1: And so I'm riding and then, of course, it stopped suddenly. I just slid down its neck and landed on my feet next to its mouth like it was a cartoon. And when it looked like I was some sort of stunt woman. It was amazing.
3: Did you go, ta-da?
1: Pretty much. I know.
3: That was on purpose.
1: Yes, exactly. It's my latest trick. Only ever did it once.
2: Landed on your feet.
1: Yeah,
2: that's impressive.
1: Like a cat. Sean, like a cat. I mean,
2: we should throw off this balcony and see how you go. You
1: every other
2: it?
1: Time I fell off a horse, I did not land on my feet. So I just let know. Nathan, Nat and Sean. Nova.
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0: and Susie O'Neill.
1: You know, the Tour de France has just been on for men, and now it's the Tour de France for women.
2: I totally missed the Tour de France this year.
1: Did you? It goes for like 3 weeks.
2: I know.
1: Over in France, mostly.
3: It sort of coincided with the Com Games a bit, which is complicated things.
1: But I was reading about the girls' event. It's on at the moment, I think. It's called the Tour de France Femmes. There's a controversy with their clothing. People are bra-maxing. So what they're doing is the girls are wearing big bras when they're in the time trial position, you know, for time trial, where you bend down so your elbows are on the handlebars and you're down in that sort of, your back's flat.
2: Yeah.
1: And apparently they've worked out that if you have bigger boobs...
2: Like heavier?
1: No, the shape.
2: Yeah.
1: Somehow the aerodynamic is better. And so they're putting fake bras on, bra maxing.
2: This was like the penis thing Winter Olympics. The Winter Olympics with aerial skiing.
3: Ski jump.
2: Ski jump. Yeah.
1: I think they might have taken ski jump out of the Olympics. Let me double check that.
2: Because they were making their crotch bigger in the suit, so it was more aerodynamic.
1: That's right. Yeah.
3: Like a winged keel.
2: Exactly. It's the same thing.
1: Yeah. A good memory. Now, and the girls, how can they...
3: Is it like one of those wonder bras where the aero would be the air going between the buzzies, or is it just...
2: Great question.
1: It doesn't go into specifics. It actually says... I personally don't think it would go between because...
3: It's got to end up somewhere, doesn't it?
2: A bit of drag.
1: An artificially inflated chest can create an aero fairing, so a small but significant aerodynamic advantage.
2: Right.
1: I just find it funny because most sports...
2: You want small buzzies.
1: It's better to have no boobs.
2: Yeah.
1: Especially in swimming.
2: Yeah.
1: But now they want... And how do they go and check if someone's got real boobs or not as well?
2: Because they're just getting bigger bras? Is that what they're doing?
1: They're just putting bigger bras
2: pads.
1: Under their... Pads under their...
3: Padded bras.
1: Padded bras under their bike suits, which are obviously skin tight.
3: You would think, though, that if that's the case in an aero position for cycling, that there'd be some benefit in swimming, given that it's the same kind of forward aerodynamic movement.
1: I think the difference...
3: That's a generalisation, but
1: I think the difference is swimming is water and cycling's air, but I'm not...
2: So
1: positive.
2: Water has a bit more drag.
1: Yeah.
2: So it's...
1: But all the sports do that testing in it. Have you seen that? Like... They can do aerodynamic testing with cycling in a wind tunnel. And they can do it in swimming in a flume, a water flume. check. But I suppose
2: they could check if the bigger the boob, the better it is.
1: Most, I would say, this is a very generalisation statement.
2: Yes.
1: Most swimmers that have big boobs turn into backstrokers. I don't know about your ex-friend.
3: Buoyancy.
1: Except for your friend.
2: They're keeping them up. They're floating a bit more.
1: No, just because they're not underwater.
2: All the swimming coaches look and they go, you're going to be great at backstroke.
1: Because that's a generalisation.
2: Yeah, I see what you're saying.
1: From personal
3: kind of makes sense.
2: Yeah, because a lot of other swimmers are very flat-chested.
1: Yeah.
2: Mm.
1: But I just think that was funny in the cycling. How did they even discover that?
2: But then if they were cycling, it's a question. Yeah. If they're downright in that aerodynamic position, it helps. When they're up, though... Surely that's worse if they're bigger.
1: Yeah, but I think it's just in that TT position.
2: TT.
3: Sorry.
2: TT double D position, David.
1: It is TTDD.
0: Nick, Lutzi and Susie O'Neill.
4: When I was 6 years old, I broke my leg.

0: and Susie O'Neill.
1: Where's the line, the line, the line?
2: I brought this up the other day, I think in a podcast, and I thought everyone did it. And there was people who were surprised. So I was talking about how I went to dinner to the Norman on Sunday night, and you asked what I ate. And I said, well, Cliff and I always order two meals and we divide it exactly in half. Like literally, when we get our meals, we cut it in half with a knife and we make it half on the plate and we eat half and we always switch it. Like every time we go out to dinner.
3: Oh, wait, if it's two steaks to do this, or if you had the steak and he had the chicken parmy, would you also split it?
2: Yep, anything. It could be...
3: Pasta?
2: Yes.
4: Pasta's hard to split too.
2: You just cut it. You cut it in the centre and you just make it a little bit of a space on
4: precision.
2: Either side.
4: Yeah, yeah.
2: If it's liquidy, it's hard to separate. So you have to be just honest with your...
3: Soup.
2: Persian soup. But I just figured that everyone, if you're out with a... I don't usually do it with a friend though, actually. It's more of a...
4: It's a partner thing.
2: It's a partner thing.
3: I'm not a fan of it.
2: Although, you know who I did it with the other day, which I was a bit squeamish about? Cliff's dad. So we went out for...
4: That is weird. We're sharing with the in-laws.
2: Yes, because Alex was there, our daughter. And so Cliff and Alex decided to share for some reason because they wanted something together.
4: Yeah.
2: And then, I said, I want to try these two things. And then Mal, who's my father-in-law, said, oh, I'll share that with you. and a small part of me thought...
4: This is intimate.
2: I don't think I can share my food with my father-in-law.
4: Yeah.
2: But I did it.
3: I find that strange. That does not sit comfortably with me at all. Not even the uncomfortableness. I just like, when I look at a menu and I order it, that's what I want. I don't want half what someone else has. I mean, I just don't
4: I do do this. I do this with Morgan. Yeah. Like, I do it. But what I find the problem is sometimes if she really wants to share something because she wants two different dishes but I want one, then mine comes out. And I'm like, now that I've had two bites of this, I don't want to give it away. You know? Like,
3: The other classic is like, I'll just have a taste of yours. And then it arrives and they have like three quarters of it.
4: Yeah.
3: And then you're still hungry and you haven't had a proper one. Although you share your Greek yogurt with Pam.
4: That's true. My dog. Yeah, me and my dog share our Greek yogurt together. That's fine to share with Pammy.
2: Whenever we talk about sharing, I always bring the story up, which I find so funny, Lotsy. I hope you don't mind me telling it. When we went out for a work dinner in Sydney once and you ordered a jug of Aperol Spritz.
4: Oh, yeah.
2: And the waiter said, Lotsy's like, I'll have this, this, and this, and a jug of Aperol Spritz.
4: Because we'd ordered a bottle of wine for you, me, and I think producer Ash, and then Lotsy orders a jug of Aperol.
2: Jug of Aperol Spritz, and the waiter goes, how many glasses would you like, sir? And Lotsy goes, just one. What'd you say, just a straw?
4: But the waiter thought the whole time that Lotsy was joking. Like, he was like, no, seriously, how many glasses?
2: Just one.
4: You were trying to justify, like, yeah, but really, It's four drinks in there.
2: Oh, God. Anyway, I think it's fine to share with your
4: partner,
2: intimate partner, but not with your father-in-law.
4: Would you share toothbrush?
2: Not on purpose.
4: But you've done it before?
2: Accidentally.
4: Yeah.
2: Because we have the same colour toothbrush when we travel. Do you guys wouldn't share a toothbrush? Would you?
4: I've done it before. Morgan hates it.
3: Nick.
4: Yeah, me and Lassie share toothbrushes when we go away.
3: If I have an electric one with extra heads, so I'd go, look, I've got some extra heads.
4: He always brings me extra heads on trip.
3: If Nick wanted to brush his teeth, I would go, here's an extra head. So he's using the body of my toothbrush and I'm giving him an extra head.
4: It's really nice of him.
3: Anyway. It's a nice gesture.
4: It's a nice gesture.
2: I always wonder if same-sex partners share underpants.
4: I suppose you could.
3: Same sex.
4: I suppose you could.
3: I don't know if I've ever worn a pair of my girlfriend's.
4: I've had to before. When you got nothing left, or if you're at their house and you've have to wear undies, it's not comfortable around the front.
3: I have, and I was tricking you then.
4: Oh right, neither have I.
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0: and Susie O'Neill.
1: We're going to play this.
2: It's simply a guess.
1: Jeez, they've outdone themselves there.
3: What do you mean? Is that the whole
4: thing?
3: That's
4: it. That's
3: what's it. The rest of it?
1: Well done, Lockie, Dylan. Come on, guys. Take
3: short about. Notice in their defence.
1: Yeah, well, short notice.
5: It was simply the best.
1: Simply the best, but simply a guess.
4: Simply the guess.
3: Oh, get it.
1: So we get three calls on the line. We have three questions with each caller. We've got a guess today if they are above or below 6 foot, just from chatting to them without them telling us. Because a new article's come out, Suze, of apparently human beings are now taller than they ever were.
3: Yeah, we're 10 centimetres taller. Most of us, than we were 150 years ago.
4: Who's done this study?
3: Due to better nutrition, improved healthcare, and fewer childhood illnesses.
4: Really? Better nutrition?
3: Yeah, let's talk about this.
4: I thought we were shoveling more junk in.
1: Yeah, more sugar.
4: Days.
1: Yeah.
4: That's interesting. Are both your kids respectively higher than you and Cliff, Susan?
1: Oh, here we go. This is a touchy point.
3: Yes, of course they are. Yes, they are.
1: Are they?
4: They are, right?
3: Yeah. I thought they'd be taller, both of them, for some reason. I always thought I'd have
1: you
3: like...
1: You and Cliff are pretty tall.
3: Yeah, but they're normal height. I just, for some reason in my head when I imagined... Well, first of all, when I imagined my husband, I imagined a blonde. And then I imagined... He's brown-haired. And then I imagined really, really, really tall kids.
4: Yeah, right.
3: But just normal height. They're normal height.
1: And nothing's wrong with being short, Suze, is it?
3: They're not short. They're normal.
1: Okay, once again, nothing is wrong with being short. Hey, do you know the tallest people in the world, though? Where they're from?
4: What's the latest?
1: The Dutch. China, the Dutch.
3: Oh, you're going to say Dutch.
1: Yeah, no. Dutch. The Netherlands are the tallest humans in the world, apparently.
4: There's always that one Chinese guy, though, that's 9'7".
3: Agree.
1: Yeah.
3: They play basketball.
4: Ripley's Believe It or Not.
1: Yeah. It's like, how did this happen?
3: I saw a female basketball the other day from China. It was super tall.
1: Super tall.
3: Against an Australian.
4: From where?
3: China.
4: Sorry, Nick. Come on.
3: China.
4: On the pots and pans.
3: China.
4: Did you see that basketball thing? He's down the AIS. He's in like some development squad, and he's 7 foot something or other. 7 foot eight. It's ridiculous how tall he is.
3: I think Lockie.
4: He can slam dunk from the standing position.
1: Yeah.
3: I think Lockie was talking about him the other day.
4: Yeah.
3: Is he Sudanese heritage?
4: I'm not sure exactly.
3: And he's got really, really long legs.
4: Long legs.
3: Like long legs. He doesn't even...
4: Eight, usually your legs are quite long.
1: Yeah. Well,
4: he's not really stumpy legs.
1: He's actually got these tiny legs and a massive torso.
4: He's got a 6 foot torso.
3: No, but his legs even look disproportionately tall.
4: No, it's crazy.
1: Well, Victor Wembanyama is the tallest NBA player. He's from France. He's 7 foot four, 2.24 metres tall.
3: Wow.
1: Yeah. This guy Lockie's just typed in is 7 foot six.
3: The Aussie.
4: That's
1: 229 centimetres.
3: That's crazy.
1: Yeah. Jeez. Anyway, let's go to Matt at Bellbird Park. Good morning, Matt.
6: Morning, guys. How are you?
3: Good. So do we ask...
1: We got three questions with Matt. We got to guess if he's above or below 6 foot.
3: Mm-hmm. I'll go first. What do you do for a job, Matt?
6: I'm an account manager. Not a basketballer.
1: No.
4: Okay. Well, I was going to say, what was your favourite sport that you played at school?
1: Okay,
6: cricket.
1: Because batters are short, but bowlers are tall.
4: Batters are short.
1: Well, then do we go, are you a batter or a bowler?
4: Go on.
6: All-rounder.
1: I'm
4: saying he's 6'1" and a half, this bloke, every day of the week.
1: You reckon he's above it?
4: Count managers, they're always tall.
3: Yeah, I think he's tall too.
1: Okay, Matt, we are going, you're above 6 foot.
6: Nah. Pretty well bang on.
3: Bang on.
1: Oh.
3: That's a good height.
1: Yeah, that's a good height.
4: What, bang on what?
1: Six foot. If you bang on 6 foot, I think that counts. Six or above.
6: Yeah, one.
4: He's 6 foot.
6: 180. 180.
4: Yeah. Oh, no. 182, 6 foot. So he's
3: just a smidgen under.
1: Damn. Well, you're still getting the rooster voucher anyway. Sam out of Regent's Park. Good morning.
7: Good morning. How are you going?
3: It's going to be hard for a female to be taller than 6 foot.
1: I would have thought so.
3: I'm going to say just from your voice that you're under 6 foot. But
1: what do you do with yourself, Sam?
7: I'm studying to be a park ranger at TAFE.
1: Outdoors.
7: Mum of two.
1: Yeah.
3: Mum of two. I can't think of a question.
1: What's your
3: favourite food?
7: I don't know, steak.
1: Ooh, steak. Growing. That's a growing food. Yeah, I'm getting really below 6 foot vibes already.
3: Yeah.
1: I don't know about you guys.
3: Below 6 foot.
1: Yeah.
4: But let's go below 6 foot.
7: Yeah, you will be right.
1: Got it. Drilled it.
3: That's how tall are
7: you? I'm 5'1". I'm 154 centimetres.
4: Oh, you're a pocket knife.
3: You sound little.
1: Dynamo.
3: You can tell by the voice.
7: Yeah.
4: What are you, Nick? Are you more than that?
1: I'm. What are you, Suze? I'm 5'8".
3: Well, I'm allegedly 5'7".
1: Oh, really? I'm 172 centimetres.
3: Yes, I am.
1: Yeah, she is. That's why. Hey, we're 1-1, guys.
4: Lying.
3: Not on the photos in the back of the cars.
1: My acting CV says I'm 6 foot. Yeah. Now, in our photos,
4: a box.
1: In our photos, I'm on a box. Peter, out of Holland Park, we get this. We overall get a win, I think. Good morning to you, Pete.
0: Good morning. How are you going?
4: Oh, he's got some apples, hasn't he?
1: What about this?
4: He's got deep plums.
1: Pete, when you're going to a pub, what is your go-to pub meal?
0: Chicken parmy.
1: That has told me nothing.
3: Oh, gosh. I can't think of anything. I like the question that Lotzi asked, the first one. I'm going to ask it as well, because I think it tells a lot about someone. What was your favourite sport growing up?
4: Yeah.
0: I've always been into pool, so 8-ball.
1: 8-ball, pool.
4: It helps to have that good reach. And those full-size tables, particularly when he was growing up, you need to be reaching right across.
1: Yeah.
4: So you don't need that other special stick, whatever it's called. I'm saying with those apples, the way he sounds, this guy's like 6'2.5", 6'3".
1: I think above as well, yeah.
3: Above.
1: All right.
0: No, just under.
1: What the?
4: Damn it!
3: Jeez. I don't think society is getting taller.
1: I don't think so. I'm happy they're not. It just helps me. Suze, it says your Wikipedia page is 171 centimetres, 5'7".
3: Hmm.
1: I'm 172, so.
3: I think Wikipedia is not always accurate.
4: That proved absolutely nothing.
5: Nick Lutzy and Suze O'Neill on Nova.

0: Lutzy and Susie O'Neill.
1: Oh, yeah, we've got Maddie Rowe on the phone. Good morning, Maddie.
2: Hello. What is happening? What's going on?
1: Maddie's on. First of all, I want to advertise you because I love you on the radio before I get into the angry part of me with you. But you're on the radio weeknights from 9 o'clock.
2: I am.
1: Yeah, doing
3: the Oz Music Show.
1: Yeah.
3: We love Maddie. Maddie does a great job.
1: Very good. Okay, we've got the
2: what is happening now?
4: Because she's probably been to a late night gig. She's probably woken her up. It's wrecking her old circadian rhythm, whatever it is.
1: Well, you came up in our podcast the other day, Maddie. I might just play you the audio and then
3: you'd lost something.
1: Oh, is that not obvious? Okay.
3: Yeah, we'll play in the audio.
1: Yeah.
5: What's happened?
1: I had a newsreader here, gave me her really good...
3: That little droplets.
1: It's gone. I leave all my stuff up there with my creatine.
5: Who's
3: taking stuff from our studio? We need to do a bit of a whodunit because this is getting out of hand.
5: No one's taking the drops. They've got to be there somewhere.
3: They said Maddie Rowan and old producer Alicia use this studio regularly.
5: They're not nicking Susie's drops.
3: I wouldn't have thought so.
5: She's actually pissed off.
3: Yeah, she's angry. She was in a good mood, so now it's ruined.
1: Keep taking our stuff. Maddie. So we share studios. So we do the breakfast show here, and then at night Maddie and Alicia come in here and they come into our studio and
4: you
1: I
4: pretty much insinuated it has to be Maddie or
3: who else could it be?
2: What the hell, guys?
1: Did you take my drugs?
2: I would never steal from an Australian icon. I could never. And doesn't it have your name on it? I saw that it says Susie on it. I wasn't ever going to take that, Susie.
1: Oh, no, there's another thing. The thing that my name's on is still here. It was this small droplet container.
2: What are the droplets for?
1: They're for old age, actually.
2: I don't need that yet.
1: No, true. So, you don't need it.
3: It was just like, who else uses these studios? Because you had some creatine in here that was also, that you didn't use and it was sort of disappearing.
1: Yeah, were you having the white powder that was in the glass jar?
2: I would pocket the creatine. Yeah, I'm in my gym girl era, but I wouldn't steal the old people drops.
1: Well, do you want to hear the rest of the audio?
3: It's funny you say old people drops.
1: Yes.
2: Come on.
3: Because as this continues, this is what happens.
1: Unless I put in my bag.
3: We have cameras in here.
1: I'll take your bag.
3: Imagine if this whole time Sue's put them in
5: my brother. My brother does this. Brad does this all the time. Sue's the same.
3: Oh, she found it!
5: Say.
1: Can I please,
4: never taken.
1: Can I please apologise, Maddie, to you
3: for
1: blaming you for stealing my drops when clearly it was in my handbag all along?
2: You need to use the old people drops to find the things for old people.
3: Yeah, it's for memory. It actually is.
1: It made me think.
4: God only knows what you did with the white powder.
3: Yeah.
1: Makes me think there's always someone in the house, isn't there, that accuses people of stealing things? Because listening to that audio made me realise that my kids are always saying to me, Mum, you always accuse us of stealing things. We just ignore you because in 10 minutes later you'll go, don't worry, everyone, I found it.
3: Here they are. Yeah. It's in my handbag. Yeah, there's always that in the house. And it's usually you now, Suze. Now we know. Now if you say anything in this studio has been taken or touched of yours, we can't believe you.
1: No.
3: Yeah.
1: I don't believe that Maddie would do that.
4: The girl that cried wolf.
3: Yeah. Anyway, Maddie Rowe, we woke you up
4: apology
3: early.
4: Apology accepted, Maddie, or what?
2: I accept her apology, I guess.
1: Is there something else you forgot, though, on Sunday? Is there something else you might have...
2: Oh, yes. Happy birthday, Susie. I'm sorry that I forgot. But I did text you yesterday, 2 days late, to say happy birthday. And wouldn't you like that more than me not ever saying happy birthday?
3: First she fake steals and then does wish you happy birthday.
1: No, I'm just joking. It's good to chat to you. Listen at 9 o'clock.
3: Poor Maddie, right? Thanks, Maddie.
1: Thanks, man.
2: Love you.
1: Bye.
0: Nick, Lutzy and Susie O'Neill. Nova. He's a hit maker. A global superstar.
6: Man, I feel just like a rock star.
0: And he's coming back to Australia.
6: What's up, guys? This is Post Malone.
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0: and Susie O'Neill. It's Nick, Lutzy and Susie O'Neill's
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2: All right. Hey, settle down. We only have time for one question each, please.
3: Yes, Susie, Lachlan Sands here from Sharefax Media. Earlier on the show, you revealed that you share so many things with your husband, Cliff. Meals, out at pubs, toothbrushes, but you don't share a bed. Please explain.
4: That's funny.
5: It's a good point.
4: You know, last two nights I've shared a bed with Cliff. I wasn't sharing a bed because I wasn't sleeping well. And I've been moving to the room next door on the floor, but I've realised what makes me sleep well is Cliff takes me for a walk every afternoon now from 8 to 10
5: makes
4: kilometres.
5: Makes it sound like he's taking
6: like a puppy.
5: Yeah, it does, like a dog.
4: 8 to 10 kilometres, and he's cut down my drinking, and I haven't been sleeping during the day.
5: He's cut down your drinking,
4: and,
5: you're having lots of water.
4: We had a glass of wine last night, a small one, yeah, and he goes, and I'd had a drink before it. Okay, I'd had a little gin and lemon lime bitters before it.
5: But you don't drink much.
4: And and he finished his glass, and I had half mine, and he said to me, he filled up his, and he goes, you could tell when he asked me that he didn't really want me to have any more, he said, would you like some more wine? And I was like, yes, please. And I could tell he did not want to give me that wine. But anyway, yeah.
5: He was hoping you'd say no.
4: Yeah. Anyway, the point is I'm trying to share a bed with him.
6: They're complicated.
4: But if he keeps grabbing my boobs, I'm not going to.
6: Whoa!
7: Nick, Dylan here from the Carnies Chronicle.
5: Oh, my favourite.
7: Now, with the Eccas starting, we've heard some whispers that you have a little bit of an issue that the majority of other people don't have, which is apparently you're not tall enough for all the rides. How does that make you feel?
4: Oh, jeez.
5: You know what's funny, Dylan, there from the Carney Chronicles, is the height stick used to haunt me in my dreams. Like, the height stick for the rides, genuinely as a kid, when you go to, like, Dreamworld, the movie with your mates, and you're in primary school.
4: Oh, with your friends.
5: And you go there, and all your friends get on, and they go, oh, sorry, buddy. They whip out the stick, and they go, ah, you're just under. And you have to watch your friends go on the roller coaster when I was like a year older than everyone anyway.
4: Oh, that's hard.
5: Oh, so the height stick haunts
6: that's
5: me.
6: Hilarious.
5: The height stick genuinely haunts me. I think about it's that metal pole and it comes out with a little T on top and they bring it out.
4: Oh, do you stay on your tippy toes?
5: Yeah, always. Yeah, yeah. But then you feel worried, like, if I'm actually under and I'm going with my tippy toes and I go on the ride, will I slip out?
4: True.
5: You know?
4: Not worth it.
5: Yeah, so anyway, it's real small people problems.
8: Ash from the Legs 11. Lutzy, someone recognised you from a long way away just from your legs. What is the weirdest place you've been recognised?
9: Oh, geez, that's a good question. Yeah, so Denny Williams today recognised me from 100 metres away. He's a young athlete at the Under-20 World Champs, and he said, when he got up to me, he said, oh, I saw you smile, but then I saw the Australian shorts and your pasty white legs, and there's only one person that could be, and that's you. Well, that's lovely. But where else have I been recognised?
4: I know one.
9: Mm-hmm. Where's one, Susan?
4: The really fancy restaurant we went to at, was that Beverly Hills?
5: You guys early this year.
4: What was that place called? Oh, I have a mental blank.
9: Oh, the Beverly Hills Hotel, the restaurant there.
4: Like a really fancy thing.
9: And you're right, I got recognized.
4: Walking out.
9: It was awesome.
4: In the really fancy foyer.
9: That's right. It was the Beverly Hills Hotel, wasn't it?
5: Yeah, I remember you telling that story on air.
4: Yeah.
5: Let's
4: see, they were yelling out.
9: Yeah, and I was like, oh, God, guys, give me a space. I'm here with...
5: Have you guys met Susie O'Neill?
9: Right. We were there with John Coates, the godfather of the Olympics, which was even better. 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
22: You are listening to Nova. It is Jace, Lauren and Clint. My little four-year-old Archie has just taken up soccer.
23: That's great.
22: Off the back of
23: I'm
22: the World
23: really
22: Cup.
23: Pleased about that.
22: So many kids are into it at the good moment, sport, which is awesome.
23: Good
24: a
23: sport.
24: A lot of parents like their kids playing it because it's a bit less contacty.
22: Yeah, my wife's big on that.
23: One of the biggest participation sports in Australia.
22: Really?
23: Or the most.
24: Wow. Yeah.
22: Well, what's awesome about it is at his age, we're not out in the rain on the fields yet.
24: Oh.
22: He's indoors at one of the fancy schools. They host like indoor soccer
24: indoor
22: training
24: soccer.
22: On the weekends. And so we go along, Archie and I sit there and watch him. And it's amazing just after doing one season, his skills. Like at the start, it'd be like.
23: Little Ronaldo.
22: Know, oh, let's not get that far. Okay. But you know what I mean? Like, you know, at the start of the whole thing.
24: Did he inherit his father's hand and eye coordination?
22: Yes. And over the season, he's shaken that.
24: Oh, good job, Archie.
22: Yeah, exactly. He's putting his roots behind him. Now, the other day, I'm sitting there with all these other parents and, you know, you don't know each other and you're watching the kids and there's a dad next to me and I'm just trying to do a bit of small talk. Mm. And this dad had his son participating for the first time and his daughter was sitting next to him and his little daughter would run over and help out the son a bit. And I said, oh, that's cute, you know, when they're like that. God, they, you know, what are they like at home? They turn on each other now and then because our boys are, you know, one minute they're best mates, next minute they fight. You know, it's
24: siblings.
22: And he looks and he goes, oh, no. No, they're the best of friends.
24: Aww.
22: And I was like, oh, okay. I was like, cool.
24: Is the sister older?
22: Yeah, by like a year or so.
24: Sisters are quite protective of little brothers.
22: Yeah, they are. I've got three other sisters. Oh, they would be absolute menaces though as well.
24: Mm.
22: And then after one of the practice rounds, I go, okay, all right, kids, let's all pick up the witch's hats and the cones.
23: And you were coaching.
22: No. The coach said it. And all the kids are running around picking him up. And I looked at the dad and I'm like, I wish they did it. You know, wish they did this at home when we asked.
24: Mm.
22: And he's like, oh, yeah, my kids always clean up. I don't even have to ask.
23: Okay.
22: Thank you, Clint. Mm. By this point, I'm like,
24: go and find
22: you're a tool.
24: Dad.
22: Like, I don't need this.
24: You're a tool a lot? That's, you didn't say that.
22: No, but I, you know, internal conversation. Yeah. And I'm feeling like about this big. And just at that point, Archie.
24: Do you really care though?
22: Yeah, just because like.
24: Why can't you just like whatever, mate?
22: Well, I was just having one of those weeks where kids are fighting, you know, things aren't going great at home. So you just judge, you know, you feel like crap as a parent. You feel the guilt.
23: Yeah, don't boast in front of me.
22: Exactly. And I'm just like, I don't need this right now. And honestly, just at that point, you couldn't time it.
23: Oh, no.
22: Archie runs up and goes, Dad, I've got the wrong shoes on. I'd put him in two different shoes.
24: Are they on the right feet?
23: What, two? They're
22: on the
23: shoes,
22: right
23: though?
22: Feet.
24: Yeah, that's great. They're on the right feet. Who cares?
22: One was a different colour to the
23: other. Oh, no.
22: Because we're trying to get out of the house. We're
24: at
22: running
24: least
22: late.
24: They're on the right feet. Let's speak glass
22: but the look
24: here.
22: On this guy.
23: Oh, I was going to say, what did just, old goody two-shoes say?
22: Just looked at me like, good on you, mate. I just saw.
24: Good on you, Butler.
22: Yeah, yeah, exactly.
23: Oh, that's annoying. I mean,
22: already had the guilts, and it was just like, I had to laugh. You couldn't time it.
24: No,
22: ran
24: what
22: away
24: did we say? Yes, or the other day. Comparison is the thief of all joy.
22: Yes.
23: Oh, that's a good one.
24: Yeah. But also, we're not going to worry about it. Like, see you, mate. Go and talk to someone else.
22: Well, I thought.
24: There's 75 other parents there who are having a shocking Saturday
23: morning. He'd be so boring at home. Like, that'd be, you know.
22: He looked like a cyclist, too, which really just put over the edge.
24: I'm surprised you chose him to sit next to and to talk to.
22: No, I didn't. He sat next to me. I was here first.
24: You know why? He goes, this guy looks disheveled. He's going to make me feel good about my life. I'm going to go sit next to him.
22: Yeah, I'm his charity case. He's trying to clean me up. So I thought this morning, 13-24-10, if you're like me and you're in one of those patches where you just got the parent guilt, I don't want to hear from like Goody Two Shoes who was next to me. I want to hear people's biggest parenting fail because then that'll make everyone else feel really good about how they're traveling. You know when like you walk past the food court and someone's kid's losing it, you're like, thank God it's not mine today. I mean, it sucks to be them. 13-24-10 is our number.
23: So you think hearing from other parents who are just battling a little bit will make you feel better?
22: It does, Clint. It really does. Like when you're at a party or something, you hear screams and everyone's like,
23: no, taken.
24: Comparison is the thief of all joy. Now you're saying comparison brings joy.
22: Yes, it does.
24: But now you're laughing at them.
22: No. But
24: when he laughed at you, now you're laughing at them.
22: You're laughing with them. Like, Sharon, I've been there, Dale. Like you're celebrating.
23: It's comfort.
22: Yeah, when you're at a party and you hear a kid start screaming or crying and all the parents look and they go, oh, thank God, it's not mine.
23: We're all in this together, guys.
22: Exactly right, Clint. 13-24-10 is our number.
23: Except Lauren and I.
24: I'm not in this.
23: For the time being.
22: I was about to say, your world's about to change, brother. 13-24-10 is our number. Biggest parenting fail. What about your parents when you guys were younger?
24: I don't think having different shoes is a fail. I think the fact they're on the right feet is a win.
22: I think just having shoes is a win that day.
24: My friend took her kid to school the other day. They did a 45-minute drive across town to drop them at school, and she goes, oh, Mom, I don't have my shoes on. So she had to drive all the way back home, 45 minutes, get the school shoes on and all that. So she was in the car for nearly 2 hours by the time that kid got to school.
22: Oh, imagine the steam coming out of her ears.
24: Just walked out the door in her socks.
22: That's what they do. 13,

0: This is Nova. You got Jace, Lauren and Clint. We're talking parenting fails.
1: If you've got a lot of friends out there, Jace, you've got a lot of support because on 13, 24, 10, they are queuing up to tell us about their parenting fails, starting with Ray.
2: Hello.
1: Hello, Ray.
0: Hello, Ray.
3: Hi. How you doing?
1: What's happened, Ray?
3: I reckon I've got you covered, Jace.
0: All right.
3: My daughter a few years ago decided as a part of celebrating her birthday, we'd go to the local park.
0: Yep.
3: As we do as a family.
2: Yep.
3: Got to the local park with our daughter, my wife and I in two separate cars. It was time to leave the park. Kind of waved to my wife going, yep, you've got my daughter. She went, yep. Thinking that I was waving to her that
0: our
3: daughter.
0: No.
3: And so we both jumped in our respective cars, drove a couple of Ks up the road to the local Macca's, both to pull up to realise we'd both left our daughter at the park all by herself on her birthday.
0: Oh, dear. But she did the wave. You did the wave.
2: And so when
3: we went
2: back.
3: We did the wave. We did the, hey, you've got her. She thought I was doing the wave. I've got you kind of thing.
2: Was she just distracted on the monkey bars or was she like, where the hell have you been, Ray?
3: A bit of column A, bit of column B. She was, I'm all good. She was more than happy to still be playing when we both raced back.
0: You know what?
2: Devo, she missed out on a cheeseburger, though.
0: You got her back. Yeah. You know what I mean? Don't be harsh on yourself. You got her back.
1: Ray, where the hell is my child?
0: Yeah.
3: That's right.
2: Seriously.
0: I could see that cooking in your mind.
2: Well, I was going to say, where the hell is my husband until she said she had a wife, and I was like, that doesn't work, does it? No.
1: Well, actually, there must be something in parents leaving their kids, because I remember my dear old dad, John Stanaway, asked me to fill up the petrol tank at a petrol station.
0: How old?
1: I don't know. But then it was days of cash. So, you know, when everyone had cash, he just gave me some cash to pay, but he just drove off.
2: Oh, and left you in there.
1: Left me in there. I paid. Drove off.
2: But
1: I can remember that. It was a Caltex on Springvale Road. Still remember it clear as day,
2: good
1: Lauren.
2: On you, John. My dad left me at the nursing home when my nan died. And I thought, crikey, she's come back to life. He's been in there so long. And then I called like 2.5 hours later and he was at home eating a pie.
1: Mm.
2: He'd stopped by the bakery, got a pie and went,
0: that's
2: oh my God, I've left you in the waiting room.
0: When the parents doing something.
2: Poor Nan. I saw Nan get wheeled out on the trolley under the sheet. Yeah. And I was like, uh-oh.
1: Is Dad in there too?
0: Yeah, is Dad under there giving her a hug?
2: Dad's at home having a Ferguson Player pie.
0: It's when the parents actually doing something for them when they get caught. Like I was having a beer in the front yard watching two of the boys on an inflatable. And this older couple said, hey, you're missing a child. And I said, yeah. And they said, he's over at the baseball field.
1: Mm.
0: I was like, oh, thank you. It's just not a great look.
2: How did he get there?
0: He wandered out the gate.
2: Oh, yeah. Which one?
0: Archie.
2: Good idea.
0: The liability.
1: He does love a wander, doesn't he?
2: Didn't you find him in a massage parlor once?
1: Yeah.
2: An adult massage one of those parlor?
0: Yeah, he wandered out of the pizza shop. Yeah, he wandered out of the pizza shop into the shop next door.
2: Do we need to call child services?
0: No, we don't. No, this is what I'm talking about.
1: He's
0: come
1: his
0: on.
1: Father's son,
0: no.
1: Isn't he? Hey, Dot, can you make Jace feel a bit better about himself?
0: Yeah, this is what the segment's about.
4: I definitely can.
2: What happened?
4: Hi, guys. Love your show.
0: Thank you.
4: I was at a play centre having a coffee with a friend while the kids played. My son was about 4 and he jumped off an inflatable castle thing onto it. Like, you know, one of those gym mats.
0: Yep.
2: Yeah.
4: Came over crying. Oh, I hurt my elbow, blah, blah, blah. I'm like, you're all right. Off you go. Yeah. And then he got in the car and it was like blown up like a balloon. He'd broken it.
2: Oh.
4: I told her parent what happened and they're looking at me with his judgy face.
2: Mm.
4: It still haunts me.
0: You know what?
2: Many parents have sent their kids to school with ailments that they've gone, you'll be right. Mm. And then halfway through the day they get the call. No, his leg's actually broken.
0: The other parent can stick the judgy eyes up there. Like, I hate that.
4: Yeah, I know.
2: So
4: like,
2: parents are judgy.
4: You're perfect. Yeah.
2: So if someone says they've mucked up with their kid, you're like, don't worry about it, brother. We
0: do it. Yeah, I have a laugh about it.
4: We all do it.
0: Exactly. We've all been there.
2: No one's perfect except for the guy that
4: still
2: wants
4: me a little
2: to.
4: Bit.
0: But that's the thing. You've got the guilt from it. If you were ringing up going, ha, listen to what I did, you know, it'd be different. But, like, there's the parent guilt. So it's like, why make people feel worse about it?
2: Maxine, morning.
5: Good morning, guys.
2: What happened?
5: How are you?
2: We're good.
1: Great, Max.
5: Great. My daughter, Poppy, is the youngest of 4, and she's heavily influenced by her brothers and sisters.
2: Oh, yep, that happens.
5: And at that age where you start to display the middle finger a bit, and they taught her that that was her birdie that she needed to show everyone.
0: Brilliant.
5: That's the birdie, right? So we're at the police station, you know where this is going, and we were filling out some forms or something, and she had something hidden in her hand, and the police officer said to her, what have you got there? She said, oh, this is my birdie. And he said, can I have a look? And she proceeded to stick a middle finger at
2: the awesome.
1: Gold.
2: That's yeah. a brother's fault, though. That's not a parenting fail. That's God. Big brother's yeah. absolutely reveling that stuff.
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0: This is Jace, Lauren and Clint. 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
1: Hey, you know what has been released?
2: What?
1: NAPLAN results. Producer Jizz is in the studio.
0: Jizzy!
3: Good morning.
1: What do you have for us?
0: Oh, he's an Irish teacher.
1: Fine man.
3: We're going to do a lesson in the Irish language.
1: Oh, yes.
3: Now, we've got a couple of questions for you guys.
2: Are we splitting the J?
3: Oh, we can do.
1: Jeez.
0: You watch us all excel at
3: I'll
0: that.
3: Be top of that bell curve.
0: Yeah, not the kids. Not the kids can't split the G.
3: A couple of questions for you from the NAPLAN. I believe these are all year 9 questions.
2: Oh.
3: A mix of spelling and numeracy.
2: Okay, do we buzz in or do we all? Ones.
3: I think we'll just allocate you a couple
0: numeracy.
3: Of questions.
0: You can take spelling. I'm terrible. I'll take numeracy.
2: No, let's just.
0: Okay.
3: Lauren, what would you like to do? Would you like to do spelling or would you like to do numeracy?
2: Go. Numeracy.
3: Okay. Let's go with Helen has 24 red apples.
2: Can I write it down?
3: Yeah. John, I've got it for you here. I'll call it out as well.
0: Okay, 24?
3: Helen has 24 red apples.
1: Hey, by the way, happy birthday, Helen.
3: Happy birthday, Helen.
0: Happy birthday, Helen.
3: 24 red apples and 12 green apples.
1: Mm-hmm.
3: What fraction of the apples are green?
2: 1/3.
3: She's got it.
2: Bingo.
1: What?
0: Hang on, 25
1: minus 12 is
0: 13,
1: no?
0: No. Oh, no, because in total she's got 36 apples.
2: 24 red apples and 12 green apples.
0: Overall, she's got 36 apples. She's got 1/3. You bloody nailed it.
2: Bang, bingo.
3: Nailed
0: it. It's a trick question.
2: No, it's actually not a trick question.
3: But you're immediately thinking 12 is half of 24.
0: I would say it's a trick question.
1: I don't want a maths question.
0: It's tricky.
2: You just didn't read the question.
0: No.
2: You saw 12.
0: It's tricky. Shut up. They're using those numbers because they want you to say half. It's a trick question. You've got to watch those trick questions.
2: It's not a trick question.
3: Okay, Clint, do you want to do a spelling question?
1: Well, I'm torn because I should be good at spelling.
2: Come on.
3: You should be.
1: I'm a journalist.
3: All right.
1: But I'm not a numbers.
2: We're gonna go. We should get a numeracy and a spelling question.
0: There's no time.
1: Okay. Come on.
3: Okay. Well, let's first do a spelling question for Clint. Yep. Let's go over to the spelling bee.
4: Accommodation. In a sentence, the accommodation you booked for our holiday is POV.
1: Do you know, this is like restaurant. I can't spell restaurant. And accommodation fills me with dread.
0: Restaurant, I'm okay.
1: Double C O M. Is it double M or one M? It's one M A D A T I O N.
0: No. I think it's.
1: A double C, hang on. I need to write it. Can I write it?
2: A double C O M.
1: A double C O M A D
2: A T I O N.
1: Yeah, I got that right. Thank you. Thanks for coming.
3: Did you do one M or two M's?
1: One.
2: One. Double C, one M.
3: It's two M's.
2: No, it's not. It's not.
0: No.
2: The accommodation.

0: think it is two M's. Oh, listen to us.
1: And it's an OD. It's a commodation.
0: You know what this is?
1: Not a commodation.
0: You know what this is? Trick question.
1: Nah, we just can't spell.
0: No, it's a trick question.
2: I just say hotel.
1: A double C. O double.
2: No.
3: Double C, double M, and an O.
1: Yeah, so A double C, O double M, O D A T I O N.
0: Trick question.
1: Is that right, bro? What's your name? Jazz?
3: That's right.
0: Another trick question.
3: Double C, double M.
2: All right, here we go, Jason.
1: Jason.
0: Give me numeracy.
2: Jason.
3: Okay, Jason wants a numeracy question. Which of these is the longest distance?
1: It's very visual.
3: You can have a look at them as well. I'll call them out. Bottom question.
0: Bottom question.
3: So first one is 0.1203 kilometers. Option B, 123 meters. Option C, 1,230 centimeters. Or D, 12,030 millimeters.
0: I was about to say it's a trick question. Because I thought they were all the same.
1: No.
2: You're going to need a few different size rulers bro.
1: I think.
0: So 0.1203 Ks, 0.123 metres.
2: That's a Ks, isn't it? Surely.
0: I'm going to say A, 0.1203 Ks.
3: Incorrect.
0: Damn it.
1: It's 100.
3: It's 123 metres.
1: Big. Oh, it's correct. I'm two from three.
0: It's a trick question.
1: Give me another one.
0: There's a trick question.
2: Have you got a math?
3: Loz, I think you should do a spelling.
4: Oh. Rhythm in a sentence. Oh. It is obvious when music is playing that one member of this show has no sense of rhythm.
2: Good luck. There's a lot of
1: R-Y-T-H-Y-M.
2: What?
1: Is it two words?
3: Hang on, go again.
0: Go again.
1: I don't want to say it again.
2: Go.
1: Rhythm. R-Y-T...
2: No, wrong. R-H-Y-T-H-Y-M.
3: No, wrong.
1: Is it R-H?
0: R-H.
1: No, it's not R-H, is it?
3: It is.
0: R-H-Y-T-U-M.
3: No! T-U-M. Rhythm. Rhythm.
1: Okay, it's R-H-Y-T-H-Y-M.
3: No.
1: Is there two Ys?
3: No.
1: U-M.
3: No.
2: Do you know what, kids? It's okay.
1: How do you spell it?
0: It's a trick question.
1: How do you spell
2: rhythm?
5: Jace, Lauren and Clint. On Nova.
6: Me not working hard. Yeah, right. Picture that with a Kodak. Or better yet, go to Times Square, take a picture of me with a Kodak. Took my life from negative to positive. I just want y'all to know that. And tonight, let's enjoy life.

0: Thanks for joining us. You're listening to Nova. It is Jace, Lauren and Clint with you. Just a heads up, our next chat does feature strong drug and alcohol references.
1: Our next two guests are an Olympian and an AFL champion whose struggles with substance abuse both led to a very public fall from grace.
2: A disgraced Olympic swimmer, now accused of being a drug mastermind.
3: There's more trouble for former AFL star with a warrant out for his arrest.
1: After long roads to recovery, they are now both ambassadors for ADA's Beacon program, providing honest, lived experience education on alcohol, drugs and mental health for sporting clubs and communities. Please welcome to the show, Scott Miller and Ben Cousins.
4: Ben Cousins and Scott Miller join us this morning. Good morning, boys.
5: Good morning.
4: Lovely to see you both doing some great work in the community. Tell us about it. You're ambassadors for Beacon.
6: The Beacon program. Do you want to go, Benny?
5: Or? You go, Scott.
6: All right, I'll go.
7: Yeah. Well, that was quite so cute. Polite.
6: The Beacon's it's a program that's basically alcohol and drug awareness. And the boys from ADA were running it through the construction industry, and they've come up with an idea, or basically just saw that there was a massive disconnect in sport and alcohol and drug abuse. So it's a program that's going to hit the local community sports and clubs out there. And me and Ben are the ambassadors to basically give some real life experience. Some lived experience on the topic. And, there's obviously a big program based around it, and we're a part of that towards the end, which is the, guys that have sort of reached the pinnacle of their sport and still made all these mistakes. And, our story's pretty much like we can tell you everything, what not to do, and what has worked for us to get back on track.
7: I mean, you guys have both quite publicly faced your own battles. And what I think is probably misunderstood is how common that is in our community. It just happens to be that you're an Olympian, you're a footy star, but there are so many people who have walked similar paths to you without the publicity around it, who have also had lives that have spiraled out of control. So is this to try and help relate to people? You don't have to be an AFL star to have a huge fall from grace or an Olympic swimmer.
8: No, it doesn't discriminate, and there's nothing any more extraordinary or special about, our fall from grace. It's just that it has got a bit more attention in the media than a lot of others, but I think they are stories that a lot of people can identify with, whether personally or friends or family members that are going through something that could do with some support or help.
7: There would be people listening to this who might be thinking, gosh, I am getting a bit out of control, because sometimes things can move very quickly if it's drinking or whatever it is, from being social to being a huge problem, and it's a really fine line and a slope that can be very slippery very quickly. And so there would be people listening to this going, oh God, I don't want to cross that line, I don't want to go too far. Was there a moment where you thought, oh God, this is it, I've gone too far, I need to turn my life around? Was there an exact moment?
8: Not an exact moment. I think because of my profile and my situation and the position that I had, I probably felt I was in a position to need help, but didn't think that I could follow through with it. It was something that I carried. I kept close to me. I was, quite ashamed, but it led me down a double life. And I kept the two very separate for as long as I could, until I couldn't keep the charade up anymore. But by that stage, things had really started to unravel. I think, from my story, that's something that I would encourage others, is that there's no shame in asking for some help or support, and the sooner you do it if you think you need it, you can sometimes stop a small problem or small issue becoming a big one that affects everything in your life.
4: A question to both of you. I wonder if there was someone that helped turn things around. I know that your dad was instrumental, Ben, but Scott, for you, was there a particular someone that you felt like you might have been disappointing more than anyone else that actually helped you turn things around?
6: Probably my family. My family have always been there and always been my rock. And
4: that burns, right?
6: Yeah, it burns, especially when you're in prison thinking maybe they might die while I'm in there because they're getting old. So that was like a really confronting thing for me. and I'm that's why I'm cherishing the moment of being a carer for them, my mum and dad. But coming back to what you asked me before, was a question before, I just wanted to touch on what moments, the moment when it all, for me, the moment was obviously in the being arrested and being in the back of the paddy wagon and having a huge feeling of relief.
7: Really?
6: Which was a really confronting and amazing feeling to have. Not
4: so
6: fear.
4: Being in the back of that police car, you almost felt supported in
6: I
4: a
6: felt
4: way.
6: Yeah, I did. Yeah, wow. Honestly, I felt like, thank God I've been stopped because I couldn't stop myself.
7: You're out of control.
6: Yeah.
7: Okay, coming up next, we continue our chat with Ben Cousins and Scott Miller, Clint, at a really pivotal time in their lives.
4: Yeah, Scott Miller, a famed Olympian, is suddenly in jail and his life is at a crossroads.
0: You'll hear part two of our chat next on Nova.
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1: We're in the midst of a really interesting chat with two former athletes, Ben Cousins and also Scott Miller.
2: A disgraced Olympic swimmer now accused of being a drug mastermind.
3: There's more trouble for former AFL star with a warrant out for his arrest.
4: It's interesting, like Ben saying that you are living a double life, because I've seen this personally with people I know, friends, who we've started going, there's something not quite right there, and we've recognised that there might be a problem, but the person in particular that I spoke to was like, absolutely not. Like, they were living, as you just described, a double life, and that is really hard to get out of. For people who might have someone like that in their life, is there a way to approach someone? Is there a way to try and help someone when you really think they are starting to spiral or living this second life?
5: Well, I think some of the things that we touch on in this program is to just identify when someone's just a bit off, or to regularly check in on each other, and off the back of just a change in behaviour, some things that are out of character for them, or withdrawing, and just to check in and hey, are you okay? How's things? You know, how's things going for you?
4: Because they are hard conversations to have, and they're often hard to have because even like myself, I wasn't prepared to hear what they might have to say, because it's hard to hear from someone you love.
5: Yeah, and I know myself, being in a situation like that, there's a level of denial involved in that. A lot of the time, it certainly was for me, is that you sort of believe the charade, you know, the spiel that you continue to put out there, and sometimes it takes. Yeah. But hard conversations.
6: Yeah. I just want to touch on that for a second, because what a lot of people might not know is about the Beacon program, as well as the education and the lived experience that me and Benny contribute to, is, you know, it's an end-to-end solution, because the goal is to, if there is people in that situation you just mentioned, Lauren, is to put them into recovery and place them into a rehab or a facility that will suit their needs.
4: To
6: and
4: help.
6: That's what AIDA has done. They've done over 1,000. They've put over 1,000 people into rehab.
4: Wow.
6: And a lot of people don't know that. And that's going to go into the Beacon program, and that will be our goal.
5: That and everything in between.
6: And everything in between, yeah.
4: Yeah, right. Because it's not that simple.
6: Yeah.
1: It's never that simple, is it, when you're dealing with addiction?
6: No.
1: So the future, I mean, the here and now and the future. First and foremost, Scott, Ben, can you reintegrate into your passions? You know, swimming for you. Have you gone back?
6: I got back and I swam at the Masters in April.
1: Wow,
6: it was the hard one of the hardest things I've ever done, because I had a lot of trauma attached to the pool.
1: Yeah, I can imagine.
6: And for 15 years, I didn't dive into it, and to do it again, and I mentioned that on the doco that I just recently did with the ABC, that there was a very healing and cathartic type thing for me to do.
1: That's
6: and
1: special, yeah.
6: And it's something I want to keep a part of my life. I don't want to do it to the extent that I did it before, which was like, I have a lot of training. But just to be in touch with the water and the community too, just the guys that I used to swim with, I'm sort of tapping into that again, and that's pretty cool. And
4: that must be so nice.
6: Yeah, it really is. You know?
4: Like, I can see the smile on your face. Like, it's obviously really difficult for you to talk about dark times, but to see you have on the other side of it and smiling and talking about life being wonderful again is really
6: thought,
4: special.
6: Eh?
1: That's really lovely, man.
4: Yeah.
1: And Ben, for you, I mean, everyone sees the bright lights of AFL. A lot of little boys and little girls want to, you know, find a career in footy. Have you been able to reintegrate into all things footy and West Coast, and what's it like?
5: The road back, and the big part of that has been just to reconnect within the football industry again. And fortunately, with what I do at Seven, I get that opportunity to be close to the action. But yeah, in all levels. And footy's been such a big part of my life. The road back, I continue to have so many everyday encounters with people on the street that talk footy, and I love that. It's been such a big part of my life, and for a long time when I wasn't going well, very easy for me to isolate and not put myself in those situations very much at all. To be back doing that, it's been a big part of my life, and I've got a lot of enjoyment and will continue to going forward.
4: So you guys are going to be out there in the community getting in front of local footy clubs and sporting clubs and actually talking to people?
6: Yeah, getting raw, dark.
4: That's awesome. That's amazing, though. Like, as a young not that I'm a young person anymore, but as a young person right, sitting there listening to you.
5: We all feel like young people.
0: Yeah, we do, don't we?
5: I hope that never changes.
4: You know, it's
1: so important.
4: To hear someone's lived experience as opposed to being told by someone who has never walked that path is a completely different thing. So good on you for putting yourselves out there and helping make a difference.
5: Thanks. And sporting clubs too, I think that it's a good fit because we both know the important role that sporting clubs, sport plays in people's lives. Mm. Yeah, I think that's a good place to start.
6: That's our home.
5: Yeah.
1: Good on you guys. To find out more, visit adaoz.com.au. Ben Cousins, Scott Miller. Well done. Thanks for being with
4: us.
6: Good
4: guys.
6: To see you guys.
4: Thanks,
6: Lauren.
4: Thanks.
6: Thank you.
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2: 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Pretty quiet out there on our roads on this thoroughly good Thursday morning. Major arterials all moving sensationally in and out of the CBD. The Eastern Freeway's a little bit stop-start in both directions through the Camberwell, Box Hill, Mont Albert area due to works as speeds are down to 80 in both directions. New Maximus Pink Lemonade, the perfect balance of pink and lemonade. New Maximus Pink Lemonade. Try it first at your local BP or IGA today. The odd shower is about today, a top of 16 on the way. Right now it's 8 degrees on Melbourne's Nova 100.
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6: Good morning, Melbourne. Clint Stanaway with your latest in news. The Coalition has warned Australia's housing shortage could stretch on for years, with Angus Taylor claiming migration levels are still outpacing home construction. That all comes after Home Affairs Minister Tony Burke postponed a major speech on Labor's immigration plans. As the government works to bring net overseas migration down from post-pandemic highs, a Melbourne woman is suing Sunshine Hospital after allegedly being mistaken for another patient and undergoing the wrong surgery. Deborah Buchanan says she went in for a routine procedure, but instead had part of her external genitalia removed. The 69-year-old is taking legal action against the hospital. A 13-year-old boy has been killed in a crash in Melbourne's northern suburbs. The teen was struck by a car in Roxburgh Park around 7 o'clock Wednesday night, died at the scene. Chapel Street set for a major parking shake-up. Stonington Council voting to close more than 350 car spaces near Paran Market and Town Hall. The rooftop levels of two car parks will shut over the next 8 weeks as well. Nova Sport, dreading your next move. The White Glove Mover takes care of everything so you don't have to lift a finger. 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Well, Essendon's interim coach Dean Solomon has pulled out of the race to take on the job full-time. The club has now narrowed its search to four: James Hurd, Mark McVay, Jamie Graham and Murray Davis. And the Giants have rejected a report senior player Jake Stringer is offside with his teammates. It had been suggested some players lost trust in Stringer after an off-field business venture. In Melbourne, you're up to date on Nova 100.
7: Good morning, Melbourne.
6: Good morning, Jason.
7: Showing your photo, Clint.
6: Oh.
7: Mm.
6: That's not ideal.
7: Do you want to describe the photo?
6: Well, it's messy. You've got coffee all over you. So I suggest you've dropped my coffee.
7: I've dropped the tray of coffees.
6: Oh, sorry. Our coffees.
7: Our coffees.
6: Well, thankfully, I got one for me on the way, so I'm very happy.
7: I've got it. When we go to the song, I need to go clean the elevator. I was trying to do the swipe card, and then Brody, executive producer, rang.
6: Juggle.
7: And so I've got him.
6: Are you pinning the blame on him?
7: No. I'm just telling you what happened. It's up to you who you blame. And I'm leaning the coffees between me and the wall, and then the tray just gave way.
6: Were there any sweet treats on the tray?
7: There was banana bread that's soaked.
6: Oof, geez, yep. That's stiff gone as well.
7: Is it on me?
6: Have you got a change of clothes?
7: No, I don't.
6: Oh, well, no, it's not on you. Might be on you a bit. Anyway, welcome to your Thursday,
7: no.
6: Jason, and welcome to your Thursday, Melbourne.
7: My day's done.
6: Is it going to tip you over?
7: No, not at all. You know me. Yeah, I'll let it go.
6: Spiral ever.
7: Good morning, everyone. Welcome to your Thursday.
6: Well, 13. Please, here we are.
7: Here we are. 13 24 10 is our number. What have you spilt in your car or on yourself? In return, we've got free stuff to go this morning. What about you? What have you spilled?
6: I mean, I spill our coffees in at my car all the time.
7: Oh, yeah. Whoever buys your little sports car hatchback is going to get the sweet scent of aroma.
6: Well, they need it. It needs a good detail.
7: Yeah, right.
6: Yeah, but that's fine.
7: Some people
6: love the smell of coffee on their car seats.
7: Or in the elevators.
6: But a lot of people, do you know the juggle that you do from the bar to the, you know, the table at the pub?
7: Oh, yeah.
6: Which a lot of people are very, very proficient at.
7: Mm.
6: I'm not so good at it. Remember, you know when you try to be a smart ass and you try to grab four? Or
7: yeah. Sometimes
6: people go four and then one on top as well. But if one goes a little bit looser, then you're, whoa! Yeah.
7: Remember I recreated that video that came out of the MCG, the guy carrying four trays?
6: Yeah, you walked a K or something.
7: Yeah, I went from Public House in Richmond to
6: all the way to a place we don't talk about
7: hell
6: ever again.
7: Yeah.
6: You could have doused the flames of hell with those beers.
7: Let it burn. Hey, 13 24 10 is our number. What have you spilt and where? We've got free stuff to go and return. Lauren's joining us from 6 this morning. We've got a big show coming up for a Thursday. Heap of cash to go. Also, Shayna Blaze is on the show as well.
6: She is. Yeah, she's got some tips.
7: But let's get into it. Imagine Dragons now on Nova.

0: Good morning, Melbourne. This is Nova 100. You are on the air with Jace and Clint. We're doing pre-drinks. Good morning. 13 24 10 is our number to join us on the air. We're also asking, what have you spilt and where? On yourself, in the car?
1: Look, if it makes you feel any better, Jace, we've had a lot of calls because Jason, he spilt an entire trays of lattes this morning.
0: I've saved two. Mine and an almond.
1: You've saved two?
0: I've saved two. The lifter's drunk one and a half, and I've saved two.
1: Okay, well, that's not too bad.
0: Yeah. Emily, good morning.
2: Good morning.
0: Welcome to pre-drinks. How you doing?
2: Yeah, not too bad. How are you?
0: Excellent.
1: He's lying.
0: No.
1: Do you want to say, Emily, Jason, sorry for your loss?
2: Yes, it's a tragic morning.
0: I'm
2: losing it. Yeah.
0: Guys, it's fine. I'm above the line.
1: I'm just worried, Emily, that it set the tone for the rest of the morning.
0: No. I'm above the line, bro.
1: Oh. You're above the line.
0: I am staying positive.
1: You need a ladder to reach that line.
0: I will not let you face
1: me. What have you spilt, Emily?
2: So kind of similar, but the coffee in the car, on my way to work, had a big sip, got the sneezing attack and coffee all over the dash, windscreen, everywhere.
0: It's when it starts leaking into the aircon vents and stuff, you know, like you start freaking out with the center console.
1: Actually, just on that, when you get the sneezes and you've got either a mouthful of beverage or a mouthful of food, it's never pretty, is it?
0: No.
2: It's not that, no.
0: That's a clean the windscreen inside job.
1: Yeah.
0: Hey, $200 to drop at Jetstar coming your way. Put towards some flights to get out of here.
2: Oh, perfect. Thank you so much.
0: No worries. Rather be on a holiday. Book one with lowfaredeals@jetstar.com.
1: Hey, good morning to you, Pina.
3: Good morning.
0: Hello, Pina.
1: Are you in a better mood than Jason this morning?
0: No, I'm above the line, Clint.
3: Yes, I'm getting there.
1: Okay. You haven't spilt something this early, have you? I mean, no one does that.
3: No, not this early. I haven't made it out of bed yet.
1: What have you spilt?
3: Oh, well, let's picture it. It's a hot summer day driving in the car and I had gotten one of those shared tea bubble teas and it had the pearls in it with the thick cream at the
1: very,
3: top.
1: Very on trend at the moment.
3: Oh. Yeah. So I'm driving around and, had to brake all of a sudden and it just tipped out of the cup holder and just spilt everywhere.
0: Now, cream in the car is not good.
3: Like I tried to clean it by hand, but as it got hotter in the car and it just curdled and
0: Oh, God, I hate that word curdle.
1: Why?
0: Just like
3: so I had to
1: curdling.
3: Get it. Yeah.
1: Sometimes if you leave it too long, the curdled milk, it grows mold.
0: Okay. Pina, we're going to send you a double pass to Alcatraz. This is great. Alcatraz combines the best immersive theatre with a unique prison-themed cocktail experience. Hello.
3: Wonderful.
0: Tickets at feverup.com. That's coming your way. You enjoy.
3: Perfect. Thank you.
0: No worries. Let us know what it's like. Jack, hello.
4: G'day, fellas. Good morning. How are we?
0: Welcome to Pre
1: Jackie
0: Drinks.
1: Boy.
0: Jackie boy.
1: I know you've got a story for us, haven't you, big fella?
0: Oh, this went down to Bunnings.
4: Oh, yes. So a few weeks ago, you know, love a snag at Bunnings.
1: Yeah.
4: So I'm in the line, pretty big line, and I get to the front, and I love a bit of sauce on the snag. And you know when it's clogged at the top,
0: no.
4: I didn't realise.
0: Oh, no.
4: And it's just gone all over me.
0: Oh, yeah. When it comes out the side.
1: It's a squirter.
0: Yeah, a little crusty bit at the top. Yeah,
4: and everyone's just having a little cheeky smirk, you know.
1: So all over the T-shirt or what?
4: Yeah, all over the T-shirt. Got a bit on the neck as well.
1: Just give that a lick.
4: On the neck.
1: Give it a lick and you're
0: like a little hickey. Hey, hey, mate, get a check. $200 to drop a Jetstar as well.
4: Oh, thanks so much, guys. Appreciate it.
0: Good on you. Jack, have a good day. I'd rather be on holiday. Book one now with low fare deals at Jetstar.com.
1: Put it towards your next Bali holiday, Jack.
0: Oh, yes, Bali.
1: Ah, dear me, we've got a busy show coming up, of course. I was in a tipping conundrum.
0: Sorry?
1: You know how I do the footy tips.
0: Oh, yes.
1: It's getting to the pointy end of the season.
0: Who's playing tonight, actually?
1: And what the decision I had to make is whether I backed some underdogs or I just went favourites.
0: Well, speaking of the dogs, the Roos up against the Bulldogs tonight. Who's your money on?
1: Oh, I've gone the dogs.
0: Oh, God, you really?
1: They win there in the finals. No, my conundrum was my team, the D's, up against the Dockers.
0: Oh, you're kidding.
1: Well, my school of thought was the Dockers have sealed the minor premiership. They can't budge. So they might put the feet up.
0: Put the rest of the big players?
1: Yeah, they might put the big...
0: So have you backed them in, the D's?
1: I've backed the D's.
0: All right.
1: I'm the only one in the paper to do so.
0: You can check them out in the Herald Sun, Clint's Tips. Are you the only one? Well, you need to do that.
1: You do?
0: Yeah.
1: If I'm going
0: to... It's time to roll the
1: dice. No guts, no glory.
0: Welcome to Above the Line, Clint.
1: Thank you.
0: Lauren joins us this morning from 6. We've got Shana Blaze on the show talking all things The Block, and we've got cash to go in the first half an hour. It's a big one. It's coming up from 6.
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0: watching.
1: Morning, Melbourne. You are on the air with Jason Clint. We are wrapping up pre-drinks. Full show. Jace, Lauren and Clint about to get underway on Nova. Big one coming up. If you're a fan of the block, you don't want to miss it. We've got some inside secrets with Shana Blaise.
2: I must show her the plans for my backyard oasis.
1: Oh, you should show her the plans.
2: Get some feedback. See if I need to.
1: She'll say it doesn't look lonely anymore.
2: Chuck more fauna in there.
1: 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We've got cash to go in the first half an hour, and what's the news we're waking up to?
3: Well, teachers now ramping up pressure on the Victorian government with stop work actions planned ahead of a third statewide strike later this month, and the Bulldogs treating tonight's big clash with the Roos as a mini final. A
1: lot to get across. We'll get into it next. And Nova.
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22: 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Speed and lane restrictions are in place. The Western Freeway is starting to build, city-bound from Leakes Road to Hopkins Road, and barriers still being repaired on the Ring Road, Altona-bound on the Princes Freeway ramp. The left-hand lane is closed. Lunch for $10, that's good value at Subway. 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The odd shower is about today. A top of 16 on the way right now. It's 8 degrees on Melbourne's Nova 100.
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3: Morning, Melbourne. Clint Stanaway with you. Teachers are ramping up their pressure on the Victorian government. Stop work action planned ahead of a third statewide strike later this month. The union says classrooms are in crisis. As wage and conditions talks restart after a three-week delay, teachers will rally outside Labor offices and take their campaign directly to parents. Police are investigating a suspicious fire that's damaged several businesses in Maidstone overnight. Nearly 30 fire trucks were called to Hampstead Road. Just after midnight, crews there taking more than an hour to bring it under control. The cost of Melbourne Airport Rail is expected to climb well beyond $13 billion. The Premier, Ben Carroll, says completing the long-delayed project is a top priority. The federal government now under pressure over its gambling advertising reforms. The coalition says the bill needs significant change, while the Greens want Labor to go even further. But campaigners warn walking away from the crackdown could actually come at a political cost. Nova Sport, dreading your next move. The White Glove Mover takes care of everything so you don't have to lift a finger. 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The Doggies are treating tonight's clash with North Melbourne like a final, knowing a win will lock in a spot in the top 10. Follows a 37 loss to Frio in Perth. They're preparing to back up tonight at Marvel. Aussies Alex Demonor and Tali Gibson have qualified for the next round of the Canada Open. And a number of athletes have failed to return home with their teams after the Com Games in Glasgow. Those missing include four members of the Ugandan boxing squad, with reports they're seeking asylum in Scotland. And Melbourne, you're up to date on Nova 100.
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0: This is Jace, Lauren and Clint on Melbourne's Nova 100.
1: Well, good morning, everybody, and happy Friday.
2: Good morning. How are we all?
1: We are good.
3: Hi, all.
2: I'm a bit of a mess today.
4: Well, do you know what? You're not the only one because friend Jason here across from you.
2: I heard.
4: He's had a bit of a mare.
2: So hang on. You dropped the coffee. So yeah. I did an emergency because I just heard you say, oh, coffees are gone.
1: Yeah.
2: And so I did an emergency stop and grabbed myself a coffee and we said they're all okay. What'd you lose?
1: We lost.
2: Who are we saying?
4: You sound like someone's
2: what
4: dead.
2: What did we lose? Yeah. I mean, you know what? A coffee at this hour is a bit like that.
1: We tragically lost an almond.
4: Oh, valet.
2: So whose was that?
1: That was Clint's or yours.
2: Oh.
1: So that's...
4: Sad morning.
1: That's all over the wall of the lift.
2: Oh, wonderful.
1: And we lost...
2: Did you clean it up?
1: Yeah, I did. And then we lost...
2: With what?
1: Paper towel.
2: Oh.
1: And then we lost half a normal coffee.
2: And whose was that?
1: That was mine.
4: Oh. Did you salvage the half?
1: Yes.
2: So how did mine survive?
4: Well,
1: one armoured. As they crumbled in my hands, I reached out for one.
4: Thank God that coffee is still alive.
1: Thank
2: God you're still here, Robert. Thank God.
1: So, yes, we do have an almond we can all share amongst us.
2: Well, I stopped to grab one. So, Clint, that's yours, my friend.
4: Oh, my friend, thank you.
2: I mean, as if you didn't gobble that down before I got here anyway. Gobble monster. Gobble, gobble, gobble, gobble, gobble.
1: It's the gobble dog.
4: Do you know what? I've been needling him all morning trying to get him in a bad mood.
1: He won't.
4: I just can't.
1: I'm above the line.
4: He won't budge.
2: Wonderful.
4: I'm like, how disappointing is it when you drop something
1: that's all
4: like that?
1: I'll make
4: you drop your bundle.
2: Nah,
4: it's going to set the tone for the rest of the morning.
1: You will not rattle me.
2: Why would you try and get him in a bad mood when we've got him in a good one? Just take it.
4: Because he does it to me every other day, Lauren.
2: What do you two do to each other in that 5:30 hour?
1: We try and be men.
2: Rib each other.
4: We beat our chests like men.
2: That was gross.
4: I'll listen in.
1: Well, that hurt my chest.
4: The same.
2: Oh, play this song. That'll put me in a good mood. You want to be in a good mood.
1: All right, let's do it.
4: Oh, yeah, I like this.
2: Yeah.
1: Should we call it the Metro 30 instead of pre-drink?
2: No.
1: All right, okay.
2: No.
1: Like a prayer.
2: Not.
1: To kick things off, good morning, Melbourne. It's going to be a fun and random show. I can feel it. Welcome to your Thursday.

0: 6. This is Nova 100. We're on the air thanks to Shell Already Express. Hey, coming up, we got cash to go this morning. Thanks to Barocca, gives you back your BB bounce. Some things are worth bringing back. Barocca, always read the label and follow the directions for use. If you want to play our BB bounce game, 13-24-10 to register right now. Pick up a bit of cash.
1: Oh, yeah, it's easy cash as well.
0: Easy cash.
1: Now, are you okay?
2: Oh, I'm rattled today.
1: You are.
2: I reckon it's just going to be one of those days.
1: Do you think it's something to do with the moon and the stars and sky?
2: Maybe. Isn't it the 888 portal that's opening or something today?
1: What's the portal?
2: There's some portal.
1: I know that Elon crashed a rocket into the moon last night. Maybe
2: that
1: sort of...
0: Sorry, into the moon?
2: Yeah.
1: Some form of space junk.
2: About the size of a school bus. Yeah. Went into the moon. So that where the
1: not
2: two,
1: a school bus, but
0: it's a moon bus.
2: The
0: moon's okay.
2: Well, this is the thing. So where there's two space sort of stations up there that watch the moon, but they weren't in position to see it hit. But they said because it was at nighttime in America, they think that maybe NASA or someone have caught some action, but it'd be so faint.
0: Question.
2: So they've got to now, all they'll get is the spaceships, those space stations to come around the other side of the moon, and then they'll be able to get photos to see if it's created any new craters or damage and to
1: created
2: see what
1: craters.
2: Happens to the moon when we interact with it.
0: Did he mean to crash the rocket into the moon?
2: No. It's part of a SpaceX spaceship that's been is floating in space for a year.
1: But fortuitously, the space moon junk that sort of
0: there's a lot
1: it basically
0: there.
1: Rose 75 Ks into the air. They're going to collect that as part of some form of experiment and it'll tell us
2: see
1: more about
2: happened.
1: The moon.
0: They're going to collect the rubbish in space that's floating around. That's probably a good idea. Because if we end up, branching out up there with newer states.
1: Us three.
0: Oh, well, like newer states and things like that start popping up. Yeah. You don't want to be getting hit by space junk on the way to the moon.
1: No.
2: I wonder if that is why I had weird dreams last night.
1: I think it might have been.
2: So there was some weird
1: sort of knocked
2: things.
1: You from your axis.
2: I had some strange dreams.
0: Strange.
2: I told you, I'm a weirdo today. I'm not quite right. There's something wrong with me. And then I slept through my alarm. It was so frighteningly loud that Paul was like, can you shut that thing up? I hit snooze like 3 times without actually waking up. And then I got up and I was like, oh, my gosh.
1: Can you remember any of your dreams?
2: Yeah, heaps of them.
1: Like,
2: I was breaking.
1: Did you have a variety of dreams?
2: Like 20. I kept waking up and I was like, oh, another dream. Some were about things I'd seen on the news. One was about, that car that crashed into the bus.
1: Oh, yeah.
2: I was trying to break into my friend's backyard because she couldn't get into the house. I had weird kooky
0: things. What I hate?
2: And then I got up and I was like, oh, my gosh, I'm running late. I need to have a quick shower because you know what's happening today? There's no water. Man.
0: Is today the water day?
2: 9 till 4.
0: Oh, no.
2: No water. So I can have a shower after the gym at the gym.
0: You're welcome to come to my place, but I wouldn't because it's the infected house.
2: I'm not coming to your house.
0: Yeah, right.
2: The one time you've invited me to your house, you've got chicken pox and influenza.
0: No, awesome. Don't say that. We don't have chicken pox.
2: Thanks for the invitation, but I will politely decline.
0: I had to pick up one of the boys from school yesterday because he finally went back and he only did half a day because he's had a week off. And his mates are like, you've had a week off, you're the chicken pox boy. He's like, no, I didn't have the chicken pox. I wasn't the carrier.
2: What, so he came home?
0: Yeah, I went and picked him up at halftime.
2: Why?
1: Halftime? It's not a footy match. It's school.
2: Because everyone thought he was the chicken pox
0: boy. No. Just like I was always going to pick him up at halftime, just, slowly getting back into it.
2: Well, anyway, then I got in the lift today and I looked in the mirror and this is not my hoodie. I don't know what I'm wearing.
0: Oh, where did you spend the night?
2: This does not belong to me. I grabbed it. Got out of the shower, quickly threw some clothes on because I just wanted to be cozy today. And I was like, I've never seen this before in my life.
0: Looks good on you, though.
1: Yeah, it does.
2: We have had a revolving door of people living at my house, like friends who are house sitting. My parents came to move in while they were renovating. My brother-in-law and sister-in-law living there. I have absolutely no idea.
0: It's almost like the lost property bin at Kindy.
2: Yeah, but it's ended up in my wardrobe.
0: Oh, we'll take it. Yeah, why don't you take it?
2: Whose is it?
1: Looks chic.
2: I would definitely not put this in the chic department. It's a black hoodie.
1: Do you know, speaking of sort of recycled clothes, I went into a vintage shop yesterday.
0: What'd you get, lost?
1: No, there's a new one that's opened on Bridge Road. It's actually quite good. Got some cool stuff.
2: You went to a vintage
1: shop. Yeah.
0: You don't find vintage shop.
1: No, I didn't think.
2: When you say vintage shop, do you mean like Vinnie's?
0: Yeah, like
1: No. Like
0: a cool vintage one.
1: Yeah.
0: Hang on. Secondhand clothes?
1: Secondhand clothes. Well, yeah. But like, Chicago Bulls hoodies and all that sort of thing.
0: Oh, yeah.
2: So expensive,
1: Lauren?
0: Really?
2: Yeah.
0: They really did.
2: Yeah, yeah, yeah. Those vintage shops, which are basically just secondhand stores, yeah, but they brand them vintage, not secondhand, and they charge a fortune because they're vintage.
1: This is the point I was going to make. I picked up a Chicago Bulls like jumper.
2: Wait, sorry,
1: $110. Yeah. I'm like, no, I could have got that at Rebel Sport 10 years ago for $30.
0: But you can't.
1: No.
2: Where are you going to?
1: No, I just I was just 45 looking. I was browsing,
2: year old man, who's about to have a child.
1: I was supporting local business.
2: Where are you
1: going to
2: wear a basketball jumper?
1: You know what? I think it would have looked cool.
0: Let me know when you wear it. I'll wear my NFL top.
2: Don't be a tight ass. Go and spend the 110 and wear it tomorrow.
1: I'll get you something as well. They had nice, like, sort of parachute material Nike
2: like
1: jackets.
2: Pat and Kim's. Oh, yeah. Get me one of those. Yeah. How much?
1: I think it was at least $300.
2: I'm telling you, that's a bargain. Tell him he's dreaming.
0: Hey, guys.
1: So expensive.
0: I know. We got cash to go. 13, 24.
2: Well, you might need it if you're going to go to that vintage shop.
0: Yeah, if you want the parachute pants. 13, 24, 10 is our number. Give us a ring. Thanks to Barocca. We are playing our BB Bounce next here on Nova.
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5: A crash in Campbellfield on the Hume Highway northbound at Somerset Road just after Camp Road has crews diverting traffic. A tow truck has just arrived. You're going to have to try the Hume Freeway or Pascavale Road instead. An incident on the Ring Road, Greensboro bound before Sydney Road is starting to see some delays building. Speaking of delays, plenty on the Western Freeway, city bound from Leakes Road to Hopkins Road and the Princess Freeway building as well. City bound just at the Point Cook Bend. La Roche-Posay-Mellat, E3 double dose improves the appearance of dark spots on mature skin. 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The odd shower is about today. A top of 16 is on the way. Right now it is 8 degrees on Melbourne's Nova 100.
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0: Third Eye Blind, Semi Charmed Life. Up and about for a Thursday. Good morning, Melbourne. This is Nova 100.
1: Barocca gives you back your BB bounce. Some things are worth bringing back. Barocca. Always read the label and follow the directions for use. Bounce. Jace, Lauren and Clint's BB bounce. Make it
2: bounce. We all need this morning.
0: What I love
2: mental
0: is
2: mental energy.
0: You're playing with someone, not against them with this one.
3: Teammates.
0: So, it's like topic tennis. We'll give you a topic. You guys go back and forth. Every time someone says a correct one, it'll be $50 in the kitty. And whatever you make, you split.
2: Mm-hmm. That's right. So the maximum is getting 20 words to get $1,000.
3: We've had great success this week. We've given away a bit of cash.
2: Now, Clint, you chose today's topic.
3: I did.
2: So let's talk to our contestants first and then you can tell them the topic you've chosen.
3: Let's say good morning to Simone. Hello, Simone.
0: Hi, Simone.
4: Good morning.
2: Hello.
3: You're a teacher.
4: I am.
3: How's it been in the classroom of late?
4: Oh my gosh, it's chaotic. But yeah, I teach foundation, so always going to be chaotic.
3: Always the nicest teachers in prep. Emily,
2: is that what prep's called now? Foundation.
3: Yeah. Is foundation one, prep in one? Is that right?
4: Just prep.
3: Oh, just prep. Okay.
0: You've never heard that term.
2: I've never heard that term.
3: Foundation.
4: A few years ago, I reckon.
2: Oh, there you go.
3: Must be
2: I don't have my finger on the pulse
3: political
2: of primary school.
0: Lauren, I've had a couple of kids go through foundation and I've never called it that.
2: Oh, you still call it prep.
0: Yeah.
2: Yeah, yeah.
3: Hey, Simone, you're going to be playing with Emily this morning. Hey, Em.
5: Hey, guys. How are we doing?
0: Yeah, we're good.
3: What are you up to on this beautiful Thursday?
5: Oh, just walked a long way to get into work and watch some people not get electrocuted.
2: Oh, well, that's a very noble job. Now, how far did you walk to get there?
0: I hope you don't have an off day.
5: Not quite as noble as being a teacher, but it's all right.
2: Yeah. How far is the walk into work?
5: Oh, it's like an hour and a bit drive and then a kilometre from the car park.
0: Oh, that screams. They need a courtesy
2: from the
0: bus.
2: Car park?
0: Jeez.
3: Oh, she's got her steps in before 6:30. That's
0: they need
3: good.
0: One of those buses like at the airport if you park in the car park too far away.
3: Park and ride.
0: Yeah. Yeah.
2: All right, Simone meet Emily. Emily meet Simone. Like you guys are playing together as a team. You need to BB bounce off each other. I'll be keeping score. Clint has chosen today's topic. And Simone, you are going first.
3: It is.

0: reminder, can't stall. If you stall for 3 seconds, it's all over.
1: It's one of our favourites on this show, the topic.
2: Mm.
1: Condiments.
2: Condiments.
0: Condiments. All right, here we go.
3: Okay, mustard. Tomato sauce. Dijonaise. Relish. Mayo. Chutney. Barbecue sauce. Whole grain. Sweet chili sauce. Soy sauce. Teriyaki sauce. Worcestershire sauce.
2: Good one.
3: Oh, QP mayo.
2: Yes.
1: Oh, yes.
4: QP sesame soy dressing.
2: Yes.
3: Why'd you do that to us?
2: Oh, we're at 14,
1: that's
2: ladies.
1: Fantastic.
0: That's pretty good.
2: That was pretty good, guys. 14, which means you got 7 each, which means you got $700, which means you got 350 each.
3: We got amazing.
2: How was the maths on that?
0: Jesus, that was a real journey.
2: Well, at least I did it. Still be here if it was you two trying to work it out.
0: Yeah.
2: Is that right? 350 each.
0: $350 each. Congratulations.
3: Thanks, guys.
1: Oh.
0: You enjoy. They do better than us.
1: I don't, wow.
2: Oh, so you two had a crack at this yesterday because Clint thought it'd be a great idea to do condiments. No, you two chose the topic and you were pretty ordinary. Here's these two having a crack. Clint, you're going first. Ready, set, go.
1: Corn relish.
0: Mustard.
1: Chutney.
0: Mint jelly.
1: Pickles.
0: Mint sauce.
1: Tomato sauce.
0: Barbecue sauce.
1: Seeded mustard.
0: Or... oh. HP.
2: Or you were nearly out.
1: XO.
0: No, oh, come on. Worcestershire.
1: Say it properly.
0: Worcestershire.
1: Worcestershire.
2: No, you're buying time.
1: Well, no, I'm not. No.
0: Yeah, you're not. Ah, got him!
2: So, even though Jace celebrated that he won, you were supposed to be playing together, but you two got 12, so the girls beat you. They got 14.
1: Well, I was in the condiments aisle at Coles last night, and I was kicking myself.
2: What, doing some research?
0: You really take this time seriously.
2: What
0: don't
2: else
0: you?
2: Did they miss?
1: Oh, there was a whole extravagant amount of, well, the chili sauce.
2: Oh, yep. Yeah.
1: You know? And then there's a lot of bone brothy type sauce that I saw.
0: How many?
2: Oh.
1: Yeah.
0: What
1: in the health sauce aisle.
2: I mean, you just said pickles. You didn't go with the sauce in yours. Pickles was, I like
0: relish.
2: That. Corn relish, she said.
1: I love corn relish.
2: She's such an old woman.
1: Anyone else like corn relish?
0: Is that the bright yellow one?
1: Yeah. Oh. It's got chunks of corn in it. It's so nice. You put it at Christmas time when you got that leftover ham, you have your ham, your corn relish, and a bit of cheese.
0: Do they?
2: You could also do breakfast condiments, couldn't you?
0: They serve this in the nursing home, didn't they?
1: Sorry, I've got two questions.
2: Sorry.
1: Which one am I answering?
2: Could we have done breakfast condiments?
1: Oh, we absolutely.
2: We missed all of those, honey, Vegemite, peanut
0: good
2: butter.
0: Call.
2: And his question was, do they serve it in nursing homes?
1: You'd have to ask an old person.
0: I am. Clint Nanaway. It is 6:29. Going to check your underwear. The latest in news next. This is Nova, and that game is back tomorrow. Thanks to Barocca. 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
4: 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A crash in Campbellfield on the Hume Highway northbound at Somerset Road just after Camp Road has one lane open, and you're going to have to try the Hume Freeway or Pascoval Road instead. Looks like a tow truck is just arriving. The Hume Freeway is slowing citybound from O'Hearn's Road past Cooper Street, and the Western Freeway continues to build citybound from Leakes Road to Hopkins Road. Only at RMIT Open Day can you know the vibe is right. Brunswick and Sydney Open Days are this Sunday. Visit the website to register. Crycos 001-22A RTO 3046. Sporadic showers about today. Top of 16 on the way. Right now it's 8 degrees on Melbourne's Nova 100.
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6: Good morning, Melbourne. Clint Dunaway with you. An AFL club is facing a bit of scrutiny over reports it's signed a confidential agreement with a player, waiving legal responsibility for any future brain injuries. The Herald Sun's claiming the deal was struck 2 years ago, allowing the athlete to continue playing despite suffering multiple head knocks. The Climate Minister Chris Bowen is under fire after failing to mention Labor's signature net zero policy during a national press club address. It comes as figures reveal taxpayers spent more than $345,000 on his international travel promoting Australia's agenda. Iran says progress is being made in talks with Oman to reopen the Strait of Hormuz. Reports suggest just a couple of issues remain unresolved, while US officials insist they're also involved. Researchers say more funding is needed to develop treatments for children living with genetic conditions. Genes for Genes Day is shining a light on the issue, with 1 in 20 Aussie kids affected. Nova Sport Hipages is the number one place for tradies to grow their business. No other digital platform provides a better return on investment. Start with Hipages. Well, the interim Essendon coach Dean Solomon has withdrawn from the coaching race. Solly has managed just a 1 win from taking over from Brad Scott at the end of round 11. Aaron Norton and Cody Waitman have both been recalled for the Western Bulldogs for tonight's clash against North Melbourne. The Roos regained George Wardlaw, who's overcome a hammy injury. And LIV Golf says it's secured an unnamed lead investor to keep the competition running in 2027 after the withdrawal of Saudi Arabian financial backing. You're up to date on Melbourne's Nova 100.
7: Here's today's fresh snow report from Mount Buller.
8: G'day, snow fans. Dave from Buller, where we've had cracking skiing over the past week or so. Little Buller Spurs open up for the first time, so too is Chamois. 11 lifts are running, and Ski Patrol's telling us 30 to 66 centimetres of cover in the open runs. A little bit of snow is falling too, which is great to see, although we can expect sunshine later in the week, perfect for the après ski, including the Red Bull winter vibes on Friday.
7: Mount Buller, a mountain of moments.
0: Jace, Lauren and Clint on Melbourne's Nova 100.

0: G Flip, Bet on Fire. Good morning, Melbourne. Just gone 20 to 7. You are on the air with Jason, Lauren and Clint. We're doing it thanks to Shell Ready Express.
1: Little article caught my eye in the paper today. It's called the 2026 Sex Map Report.
2: Ooh la la, that sounds very formal. What does it mean in layman's terms?
1: Well, there's a whole lot of research that has been done. Among the research is, I mean, there are genuine concerns that there is a sex recession brewing, which means that less people are having sex.
0: Hang on, at what age?
1: Well, specifically,
0: like younger people
1: in the
0: or
1: Gen Z and millennial
0: really
1: type
2: like not
1: bracket.
2: Doing it as often,
1: yeah,
2: or not doing it at all,
1: not doing it as often.
2: Right,
1: it's not a drought;
0: it's busy.
1: Just a bit of a recession.
2: People are tired.
1: Well, young people spending less time in the bedroom together. So basically, sort of your casual hookup.
2: Are we too busy doom scrolling?
1: Well, here's the thing: dating app fatigue is a big thing. For Gen Z especially, a bit of a decline in nightlife, like Gen Z people not going out as much.
0: They're a run club.
2: Yeah, I read a really interesting article about the Gen Zs not drinking and not like partying.
0: It's a different world, mate.
2: Mate, I used to go to nightclubs all night and have to catch a taxi to go and do my shift at Chadston.
0: Because
2: I was like, holy moly, I've had half an hour's sleep.
1: Yeah.
2: And I'd then do an 8-hour shift on the floor at Chadston selling knits and socks and skirts.
0: We used to finish at the pub.
2: I'd sit in the back room and eat some sort of McMuffin in my break.
1: Sexy.
2: And die for half an hour. And then I'd get back on my feet and then someone would give me a lift home and I'd probably go back out again that night.
0: We would sleep at the radio station after a big night out and then you would have to do a shift cooking the barbecue. And just wanted
1: to. Where's the barbecue?
2: Just got on
0: like, out with the street team cars. You could say,
2: Yeah, but we just got on with it.
0: Oh, you just got on with it.
2: Like, the thought of doing that now would send me to an early grave. I'd be in hospital for months. But kids these days.
1: Well, here we go. Aussies aged 46 to 61, so older Aussies, are actually having sex almost twice as often as Gen Z.
0: Really?
1: They average 62 times a year compared to 36 times a year for younger adults.
2: So 56 times a year, what are we looking at? Like 4 times a month?
1: 62 times, yeah.
2: Well, yeah, or 52 weeks in a year. So more than once a week. But that's also, I think, the older generation don't have kids at home. It's harder when there's kids at home, I imagine.
1: So basically sex is becoming more intentional.
2: But what do kids do? Oh, yeah.
1: And you know,
2: also,
0: kids are soft these days,
2: mate. No, but also back when we were younger, probably you more so than me, if you had a random hookup with someone, you could quite possibly never see them again if that's what you wanted. Well, now it's
0: that's
2: like...
0: That's a good point.
1: Oh, yeah, your visibility
2: stand,
1: is...
2: There's no such thing.
0: Like, you think about when we were at Buller the other week, right?
1: Oh, like, what happened to Buller?
0: No.
1: Did you roll around in the snow with someone?
0: Hey, no.
2: That would be quite snow fun angels. In the snow. All the... thought about it in the snow.
0: Oh, no, that'd be cold.
1: You can get as hot as you like.
2: Yeah, no.
1: Stay cool.
2: Not more fun than sand.
0: Not great for the guys. Oh,
1: not in the puffer, though.
2: No.
0: Sand's, nah. I'm a hard no
2: squeezing
0: beach.
2: Squeezing to one puffer.
1: A what?
0: Sorry. Just no to a beach. But just like watching all the, like, it's quite a young crew at work on the mountain. No one there's hooking up at parties and stuff.
2: You reckon?
1: Oh, please, Jace. What do you... I reckon it's one places that you do hook up.
2: Okay, Dad.
0: No one's
2: hooking up
0: think
2: in the snow.
0: We're in the bars and we held a rooftop party. There was not one couple getting it on. Like, you think about
2: I should hope not, but on the rooftop.
1: But they would have got it.
0: But
1: they would be going at it like rabbits or the lifties.
0: No, back in our
1: that.
0: Day, at parties like that, you would have been
1: and also,
0: macking on with someone.
1: You've never done it on the beach.
2: They're not 18. Like, they're, like, 24, 25.
0: Yeah, I know, but still, like, wouldn't you be at a party, like, back when we were 23?
2: A house party?
0: Yeah.
2: Nah.
1: Beach? No, so beach is a no-go.
2: Yes, Jace. No one's hooking up at the snow. None of those lifties. No way. None of the ski instructors. Oh, no. You're delusional. Lulu, that's the best place to do it. They come from all over the world. They work there.
1: I agree with Lauren.
2: Holiday romance.
0: The snow's the place.
2: No, just like...
1: Well, not the place, but it's a fun place because there's, you know, you get back to your chalet and
2: how good's a holiday romance?
1: Yeah.
0: Yeah, but they're not going to chalets. They're going back to
1: bunk beds.
0: Worker comp. Yeah.
2: Yeah. That would be...
0: You were going to just some giant orgy on the other side of the mountain.
1: No, I'm not saying
2: there's
1: orgy.
2: There's an in-between.
1: There's still romance in the snow.
0: Oh, romance.
2: Just because they're not macking on in front of an old dad over
0: all
2: here.
0: All I'm saying is back in our day, when you had the chick burping in your mouth on the D floor, that would have happened like at the rooftop party and stuff, wouldn't it?
1: I think you'd be surprised.
0: There was no action when we were there.
1: You know, and you screw your nose up at the beach. I'm sure lots of people have done it on the beach.
2: No, but it is interesting. What did you say about Gen Zs? They're having sex, what, 32 times a year?
1: Yeah. 36 times.
2: On average.
1: A year on average, versus 62 times for those in the 46 to 61 age bracket.
0: So you reckon Snow's...
2: I do think kids are partying less than they used to. And so there's a lot more like...
1: They're not meeting...
2: They're not doing, the drunken one night stands.
1: But as I said before, it might be more... It's becoming more intentional than...
0: Can I... Can we ask what's your flavour in regards to snow, beach? You an outdoorsy
1: like
0: person?
1: In terms of location.
0: Yeah. What's your location flavour?
2: At home in bed. I'm a nearly 40-year-old woman. What, you think I'm having a throwdown down at Port Melbourne Beach in the middle of the night?
1: It gets a bit windy down there anyway.
0: It's cold too. And the traffic.
1: A few winds in the crevices.
0: Traffic,
2: I don't know. Any other... I don't know. That's my flavour.
1: I mean, I'm sure Melburnians have done it in some weird and wonderful places.
0: 13 24 10 is our number. We got free stuff to go and return. Where's your location flavour? Mm. Beach, car. A lot of people like cars.
1: Yeah, I mean, there's just not enough space.
0: Well, you're in a hatchback.
1: Oh, well, it's not a hatchback. It's just it's very low.
0: Where do you get a van? Then you'd be living.
1: It's very low to the ground.
0: You or the car?
1: Both.
0: 13, 20, 14. I'll try my car. Nothing screams,
1: I don't want to imagine
0: nothing
1: you
0: screams
1: in the car.
0: Romance than in between two car seats. We'll come back and hit the front next.
1: Messaging me.
0: Oh, here we
2: Who's
0: go.
2: Who's messaging you? Who messaged
0: you? Who messaged you?
1: No.
0: Who messaged you?
1: No. Someone said, you have done it on the beach.
0: Who messaged you, Clint?
1: It's all right. Let's move on.
0: No, I got nowhere to be.
1: No, you? It's fine. It's just, you nowhere know, to your be. Past is your past.
2: Oh, God, it was fun back in the day,
1: wasn't
2: though.
1: It just?
2: Oh, life was so fun.
0: Good to know you're still
1: it's
0: keeping
1: fun,
0: contact.
1: It was warm.
0: Still need to keep in contact with your former flame.
3: 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Melbourne traffic.
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5: A collision in Coburg, right in the middle of the Sydney Road and Moreland Road intersection. Emergency crews are on scene. Multiple lanes are blocked in all directions. Routes 19 and 6 trams go through there. Jump on the Public Transport Victoria website to stay up to date with any changes. A crash in Campbellfield on the Hume Highway northbound at Somerset Road, just after Camp Road. Only one lane open there. You're going to have to try the Hume Freeway or Pascabel Road instead. 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Sporadic showers about today. Top of 16 on the way right now. It is 8 degrees on Melbourne's Nova 100.
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24: G'day, Shane Jacobson here. Summertime in Melbourne means high to extreme UV levels. 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
0: Hey, 13 24 10 is our number. We have, these are very cool, Sennheiser wireless headphones. Rediscover your favourite songs with Sennheiser Momentum 5 wireless. Every detail finally revealed. We've got headphones to go. In return, we want to know, where's your flavour? What's your flavour? Where's your spot?
2: Where's your spot?
3: Like a secret spot.
2: All things.
0: Like you are.
2: All things.
0: Are you a beach person?
2: All things lovemaking, Jace.
0: Are you a public backyard person?
3: Oh, where do you like making love? Is that what you're asking?
0: Making love.
2: You're fumbling and stumbling around. What's
0: you? No, we're awkward. Just trying to find the wording. You're right. What do you like to?
3: I don't think where's your flavour is probably the right.
0: What's your flavour?
3: Tell me what's your flavour.
2: What's your favourite spot? I'm sure people have got them.
3: What's yours, Clint?
0: Anywhere you can get it.
2: Yeah.
3: I asked Clint, I reckon you've got a secret spot. What's your favourite spot?
2: No, I don't. I mean,
0: what do you think? That he's got a spot in Melbourne?
2: Now,
0: he does.
2: No. If it's not in the boudoir, it's probably more a shower job.
3: I just don't want to think about it.
0: You know, it's more concerning.
2: But you asked me the question.
3: Yeah, I did, and I regretted it.
2: So, I mean,
0: you got that giant window in your bathroom that the neighbours can look in.
2: It's not as strange as
3: not at all.
2: Other people's spots, I'm assuming.
3: Not at all. I just am sorry I asked you in a work environment.
2: What's your favourite?
3: I'm sorry that I told you. Spot. I've already answered. We've passed that. It was your turn.
2: Jason?
3: Don't ask him.
0: I'm not a beach guy. Once I broke that rule, you know the giant beach volleyball stadium they built for the Olympics in Sydney? On Bondi Beach, it was huge. It was
2: yes.
0: Like a giant, yeah.
2: Have you done it there?
0: It was under there.
2: But was it memorable?
0: Yeah, maybe for me.
3: Wow. All right.
2: 13, 24, 10. Mel.
0: There's no need to be like that.
2: What's your
0: spot? You're at home in the boudoir. Get out and live, don't
2: you? Boudoir.
3: No, thanks.
2: Liam.
3: I've lived in a past life.
2: Liam, good morning. Do you have a spot?
4: Yeah, there's one spot in Elwood, but it's very good. It's a big sort of car park, no one around, looks onto the beach as well, so you feel like you're sitting on the beach.
3: I know exactly where you mean. Do you drive down that weird little road and then it's just there at the end and there's like...
4: Yeah.
3: It's like
4: don't want to reveal it though, so no one goes there.
0: There's like a little pier, tiny little pier there.
3: No, I don't think there's a pier. There is a cafe, like a little, during the day, a little cafe though, isn't there, Liam?
4: Lauren's obviously been before.
3: Yeah. I have.
2: Beach
3: I think
2: views,
3: I was
2: guys.
3: Sitting in the car pondering life more than taking a loved one there though.
0: Dude. Happen to glance over and see Liam in the car next to you?
3: No, I reckon he's a nighttime guy. It's quite busy during the day.
2: I know exactly where you're talking. And there's a cafe.
3: Yeah,
2: there is. So you duck in for something to eat afterwards.
3: Yeah, at half time. No, you'd be. I reckon it's a nighttime job though, because in the day it's very busy, that parking lot. A lot of people with dogs.
0: We're talking end of North Road, right? I believe. Liam?
4: No.
0: No, oh.
2: Oh, you've got another spot.
3: I know. Don't reveal it, though, Liam.
4: No,
3: you have
4: I'm
3: too
4: not
3: many
4: going.
3: People
2: I know
3: down
2: exactly.
3: There.
0: Come on, Liam.
2: I think
0: end of North Road. Where do I go? Right? Left?
3: No. Jade in St Kilda. Good
0: Liam,
3: morning.
0: Liam, you ready?
5: Hello.
2: Hi, Jade.
5: Hello. So my spot is on a sleeper train. We went from Delhi to Agra. And
3: in India?
5: Yeah, in India.
3: How many people were on that train?
5: We had our own private carriage, so it was good. Yeah.
2: And, I mean, how was?
3: The motion from the train.
0: Train did the work.
5: Very good. Added to the
2: okay.
3: She was happy with it.
2: Yeah, good on you, Jade.
3: I just worry that there's so many people on those trains.
2: Yeah, I know.
3: Did you you just get your own bunk, don't you?
2: Yeah,
3: you
2: do.
3: Have you seen those?
0: Little cabin, yeah.
3: I don't even know if it's like a cabin. It's like... They'd like section off the bunks unless she was in some very fancy first class bed.
0: Let's go to Phillip Island.
3: Hi, Dylan.
2: Hey, Dylan.
0: Good spot. Hey, Phil. Hey, Dylan.
6: Oh, hello.
3: How are you, Dylan?
6: Oh, I'm good. How are you?
3: Good,
0: thanks. We're good. Dylan, where's your spot?
6: We have one of those blow-up bars.
2: Blow-up what?
3: What?
6: One of those blow-up bars.
0: Oh, bad time for your phone to drop out, Dylan. He's got a blow-up.
3: A blow-up what?
0: We don't know.
6: A blow-up spa.
3: Oh,
2: spa.
0: Oh, no.
3: Now, Jace has one of those. He gave his wife a staph infection, so be careful, Dylan.
0: That was because I dropped a beer in it. It wasn't because of any naughty stuff.
3: Do you chlorinate those things?
0: Yeah.
2: We're going to ask Dylan.
6: Yeah.
3: Yeah, you do. So you keep it clean.
0: So you like the inflatable spa, do you, Dylan?
6: Yeah, yeah.
2: I'm assuming, Dylan, there's water in the spa. It's not a dry job.
6: No, it's definitely not dry.
0: Okay. Yeah.
3: All right. Good for you, Dylan. Is it in the backyard? Is it hidden? Or is it in a public
6: spa? Yeah, it's in the backyard, yeah.
2: Oh, can anyone see, peer in?
6: No. It's all hidden.
0: And yeah. you have people over to jump in the spa at other times?
6: Oh, maybe after it's cleaned.
3: Yeah, after it's been. Good, Dylan.
0: Good work.
3: Hygiene is to good on you, top standard at Dylan's house.
0: You're itching your neck. You've been to Dylan's. Jumped in the spa.
3: Oh, I'm uncomfortable with this. So, to be honest, I'm quite uncomfortable.
2: Emma, good morning to you. To finish things off this morning, what's your spot?
0: No.
7: Good morning.
0: It's
2: well, it's, yep.
0: Yeah. What's your spot? What's your flavour?
2: Your flavourite spot.
7: I don't have a specific spot, but on date days we go on hikes and you got to have a view.
3: Oh, right. You're a naturist.
7: Yeah, so like the Dandenongs, Hanging Rock.
3: But it must, all of that. What if, like, do you bush bash to get right in the, you know?
0: Bushes?
7: No, like you just hide behind a rock or something.
3: So you, do other people ever walk past?
7: We've only nearly got busted once.
3: Yeah. Was that exhilarating or frightening?
7: Frightening because it was an entire family.
3: Oh.
0: Got to be careful you don't go off the edge as well.
2: Oh, well, yeah.
0: In the throes of position.
2: More the wildlife.
0: Oh, the wildlife.
2: Imagine that.
0: Oh, yeah.
3: Hanging Rock.
2: Oh, is it the kooky things happen up there, don't
3: very
2: they?
3: Very kooky things. Including Emma taking loved ones there behind rocks.
0: Keep her eyes open for you, Em, next time we do the 1,000 steps.
3: Good on you, Emma.
2: Well, that was...
3: A naturist.
0: That was insightful.
2: It was... A beautiful Thursday morning topic.
0: I'll never look at inflatable spa the same way again. It is just gone 7 o'clock. Got to check your underwork. The latest in news next, and then still to come, Block fan Shayna Blaze reveals all the behind the scenes goss on this year's The Block. And we got 5K to go with the 5K question as well. It's a big show still to come here at Nova. Good morning.
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14: Case of the winter blues? Flight Centre deals are heating up, like a 7-night South Pacific family cruise from $2,859 per family of four. Book now at Flight Centre. A crash on the Westgate Freeway citybound before Williamstown Road has the left-hand lane closed. Speeds are down to 40. Delays are already heavy back to the Princes Freeway. A crash in Coburg right in the middle of the Sydney Road and Moreland Road intersection, causing delays in all directions. Routes 19 and 6 trams are not getting through. 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Patchy showers about today. A top of 16 on the way. Right now it is 8 degrees on Melbourne's Nova 100.
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15: Hi there, Melbourne. I'm Clint Stanaway. The Melbourne Airport Rail Link is back at the top of the agenda with the Premier declaring it is his number one priority. But fresh reports today suggest costs could climb well beyond $13 billion. Bird flu fears are growing. 12 more suspected cases in South Australia. A new federal assessment warns more than 300 wildlife species face a high to extreme risk. Overseas now, and Ukrainian President Volodymyr Zelensky is urging allies for more missile defence support, warning interceptor shortages are costing lives. And celebrity blogger Perez Hilton is recovering in hospital after a distressing incident which was live streamed on TikTok. Miami police swarmed the 48-year-old's home yesterday after multiple reports The father of three was armed with a knife and engaging in self-harm. There is help if you need it. Lifeline on 13 11 14. 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The Doggies have recalled Aaron Norton and Cody Waitman as the look to secure a finals spot. They face North Melbourne tonight. The Roos bring back George Wardlaw from a hamstring injury. And LIV Golf has secured an unnamed investor to keep the competition alive. It'll be reduced from 14 down to 10 events with Adelaide remaining on the calendar. Okay, Melbourne, your chance to win tickets to see Ray and Lewis Capaldi at Spilt Milk is right now. Call 13 24 10 on Melbourne's Nova 100.
12: This is Jace, Lauren and Glenn.
13: Let's go. Morning. Happy Friday Eve, everyone. And that is great news for LIV Golf fans. We're going to get there. LIV Golf remains in Adelaide.
15: Yeah. So the Adelaide event is actually the biggest LIV Golf event.
13: Really?
16: I thought LIV Golf was shutting down or something. Was there talk?
15: Yeah, LIV Golf. Yeah, they found an unnamed investor to keep it alive.
16: Because it was afloat. Coming to an end.
13: That'll be just some rich guy that still wants his little weekend away.
15: Yeah.
13: I'll keep the tournament going.
15: Disposable cash.
16: Yeah. But LIV is a whole brand, right? It's all around the world.
15: Born out of Saudi Arabia.
16: Yeah.
13: So he's funded the whole thing.
15: Mm-hmm.
16: Yeah.
13: Down to 10 locations, but Adelaide's remains.
15: Definitely.
13: We need to go.
15: In.
13: It looks
15: like it's
13: an
15: fun.
13: Absolute hoot.
16: I think we were going to go last year, weren't we?
15: Potentially.
16: When is it? Is it April?
15: I mean, we do love an event.
13: We love an event.
15: It's early in the year. Yeah,
16: I think we're on holidays.
13: We love merch. Hey, we also love this lady, Ray, and this man, Lewis Capaldi. They are on the lineup for Spilt Milk. It returns in 2026. 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
16: Oh my gosh, I want to go so badly.
13: We must go.
16: All right, the tickets for Spilt Milk are going to Renee in Killor Down.
13: Congratulations, Renee.
17: Hi, thank you so much.
16: You're so welcome. Who are you going to take?
17: I'm going to take my husband.
16: Awesome. That is a fun day out for
13: is.
16: A couple. It's down in Geelong, down at GMHBA.
17: Awesome.
16: It's going to be epic.
17: Thank you so much.
15: What a pleasure, Renee.
13: Where should they go out afterwards in Geelong? Where's the place
16: with
13: to
16: good
13: go?
16: Spots. I don't know if they're still there. Back in my day when Geelong was my second home, there was Clint. We had a few nights out.
15: We did.
16: Lambies, was it?
15: Home House was home. Wasn't that?
16: Yeah,
15: which
16: home
15: one
16: house
15: was the
16: great.
15: Late one? The late
16: Home House.
15: Was it? Yeah.
16: Yeah.
15: Because it was Lambies first.
16: Lambies was more like a pub.
15: Yeah.
16: I think they're all still there.
13: Like a day club.
16: And there's this like piano bar in Geelong that people go absolutely.
13: I love
16: bananas.
13: A piano bar.
15: They're all the rage at the moment. I saw another one has opened on Swan Street in Richmond.
16: There's another one on Chapel Street.
15: Yeah.
16: I think dueling pianos.
15: Yeah.
13: That's cool.
15: Love,
13: piano bar.
15: Love a piano bar.
16: Yeah, but they're
15: bar.
16: Not. They're like karaoke style wild piano bars. You're not just going and drinking cocktails or someone plays the piano.
13: They're like party
16: piano.
13: Oh, right.
16: Fun.
13: So anyone can get up and have a...
15: Well, there's one pianist.
16: Well, so, yeah.
15: One pianist and then everyone just sings in unison.
16: Yeah.
15: Like, sing
16: they
15: us
16: sing
15: a song.
16: And you sing along.
15: The piano man.
13: Yeah, right. It's cool.
16: Some are karaoke and some are like sing along. But you put in the request.
15: Yeah.
13: Love that.
16: Yeah, there is a very famous dueling piano place in Byron Bay, the old pub there. It pops off.
13: Queen. Hey, it's just gone 13 past 7. Coming up, Shayna Blaze talks all things The Block and reveals behind-the-scenes secrets after 7:30. But next, Loz.
16: I want to talk about Meta glasses and all those dupes that are out because they freak me out.
13: Olivia Rodrigo, this is Stupid Song on Nova. New York City.

0: song could ever say.
1: What a song. Olivia Rodrigo, Stupid Song on Nova. It is just gone 17 past 7. We are doing it thanks to Shell Ready Express. You're on the air with Jace, Lauren and Clint, and Shana Blais from The Block joins us in the next 20.
2: 13 24 10 is our number. I want to know if you have Meta glasses or this Kmart dupe that are going around.
3: Oh, the Anko glasses.
2: Right. So first of all, Meta have these like Ray-Ban glasses. You've seen them, right? And they're like frames. I think did Mason Cox have them on
3: he
2: once
3: did.
2: When he came in?
3: He
2: and I think
3: did.
2: He can play music and stuff through them. But the main sort of thing about them is that they've glasses with cameras in them.
1: So they've got tiny little cameras on either side above
2: on
1: the lens.
2: On like the hinge where the arm is, I think. And then there's like a newer version that Kylie Jenner's sort of the face of at the moment. I don't know if you've seen those ads, and they're just sort of like more like a fashion sunglass that also
1: And they've got
2: have
1: cameras in them too?
2: Yeah.
3: Cameras that take photos.
2: And film. And then Kmart have bought these $89 camera glasses out, which have sold out.
3: Yeah.
2: So they're clear lens, black rim with cameras in them.
3: And they work. Apparently, they work well.
1: Apparently.
2: I was watching Ariane Titmus, actually. She did like a I've arrived in Glasgow for the Comm Games. And here I am in the car with all the team on the way to see the pool for the first time. And I was like, okay, maybe that's cool. But what are people using them for?
3: Well, that's the concern, right?
2: 13, 24, 10. Do you have them? What do you use them for? Are you concerned about privacy? Because to me, I think it's so freaky.
3: So I assume, Lauren, the aim of the game is to take a photo of what you're seeing.
1: Yeah.
3: Is that the sort of, that's the theory behind it?
2: But it feels deceptive.
3: It does, doesn't it?
1: Their argument is there's a light on the front that lights up when they're filming.
2: Well.
3: What, like a red light or something?
1: Yeah.
2: So Meta glasses have a light on to indicate the wearer is recording, but there have been reports people are covertly recording in public, so people are covering that up.
3: So it sort of
2: the
3: seems.
2: The company last month rolled out an update that disables the camera.
1: There you go.
2: So they're saying you can cover it. Is that the same on the?
3: I guess the concern is, and forgive me if I'm putting words into your mouth, but it's a bit pervy.
1: Yeah, it
2: totally.
1: Is.
2: Totally. Yeah. Like if I was in a women's change room at the gym or something, and someone had those glasses on,
3: I just wouldn't know. But I don't think there's
2: some bloke who's gone around Sydney and Bondi Beach talking to women in their bikinis.
1: Yeah,
2: he
1: exactly.
2: got in trouble for uploading. But like you've got kids, right? Do you want people walking around with those glasses on in the street?
1: Absolutely.
2: Going
1: at parks and stuff. No, I don't.
2: Going because you see the best in people, right? You want
1: 100%. But if there was a guy at the park talking to kids, holding his mobile phone right in front of him, like he was filming them, everyone would flag it and go,
2: totally.
1: "What are you doing?" It's the same thing.
2: So I understand they're very helpful for people who are blind or have low vision
3: because they
2: can also be quite descriptive and explain like what's around you. And that's amazing, right? It's basically giving people sight who don't have it.
1: Which is awesome.
2: Unbelievable.
1: It's like anything though, in the wrong hands though.
2: But I feel like they're sinister. Mm. They make me uncomfortable.
3: There's a sinister element.
1: There's one example that I thought, that's cool. I'm glad they were wearing the Meta glasses. And that's when there was the streakers at the footy in the World Cup. They were wearing them when they ran across the field. And the footage is actually quite incredible.
2: That's insane.
3: Jeez, we've come a long way since we had to roll the film on with our
1: cameras,
3: right?
1: Like, Even that though, in a club. Like in a club and stuff. In a nightclub. Sleazing on wearing the club. We would be outraged if someone was walking around holding their phone filming in front of them.
2: It's the same thing.
1: Totally.
2: Are we all making reality shows of our lives now? No, not really. So what are people doing with the footage

0: Hello.
1: Yeah, you've got these glasses?
0: Yes, I have.
2: What do you do with them, Yolanda?
0: You know what I do with them? I go for a walk every day with my dog.
2: Yep.
0: I put them on for music. Actually, as I was saying before, right. I use them for my, listen to you guys. So I just do it for music. And you know, when it's sunny, I put them on and I just use my music. And I can get messages and, you know, calls and stuff.
2: Okay, that's cool.
1: But you've never, like,
2: so... Are you recording as you're walking around?
1: Yeah, the actual camera element.
0: Nah, you know what? When I went to Europe, I used them because when you go to those countries, you don't want to take your phone out all the time. Mm. So if I wanted to take a photo, I would make sure no one was around and I would just take a photo. Click Camera, take a photo, and it just does it. It's amazing.
2: How do you take a photo? Like, what do you say, take a photo now?
0: You go, hey, Meta, take a photo.
3: Wow.
1: Oh, no.
2: And is it as good as a photo on the iPhone?
3: What's the photo like?
0: Oh, yeah, they are. They are pretty good. Not as like a proper camera, but they're pretty good. And then for one of my jobs, I used to take it where I had to take photos of where I went. And I just used to go, hey, Meta, take a photo. Or you just put the side of the arm and it takes a photo.
1: I'll get you a pair for the birthing suite.
2: Like, can we really not be bothered pulling out our camera to take a photo?
3: What do you mean? What?
1: Like, imagine...
2: Oh, wearing them when someone was giving birth.
1: Yeah.
2: Oh. Well, I guess it frees up your hands. That's in a private moment, right? For me, it's more the walking around the streets. It's like in changing rooms. It's in bathrooms.
1: I will say the audio
2: it's
1: side
2: on
1: of
2: the
1: it.
2: Beach.
1: When Coxie brought
2: that's
1: his
2: awesome.
1: In and we were wearing them, it was incredible.
3: Yeah.
1: Like no headphones in your ears. You just put them on and you can hear the music.
2: The music's great.
3: Yeah. I just think
2: I have
3: the
2: deep privacy concerns.
3: Well, I do too. I think not so much the photos, more the recording, like the video recording
2: what are you doing?
3: Element.
2: Like, no
3: what
2: one's are you doing? Calling
1: Hang
2: to
1: on,
2: say
1: Karen.
2: What they're doing.
1: Karen, good morning.
4: Hi.
1: You use
4: How you going?
1: Meta glasses? What for?
4: Yeah, I'm actually blind, completely blind.
2: Amazing.
4: So they're amazing for me.
3: So what do they do, Karen? Do they describe what you should be seeing?
4: Well, like when I get dressed to go to work in the morning, I ask what colour the clothes is and like...
2: That's amazing.
4: Or make sure there's no stains on it, that they'll tell me. They even tell you, if you've got a couple of things out, it will tell you which is the best thing to wear, what to wear it with.
2: Oh, my God.
4: What colours
2: so
4: to
2: clever.
4: Wear it with.
2: So, Karen, it's and really given you eyesight.
4: It has. It
2: wow.
4: has. Like, it's amazing. If I can't find something on the floor or something, I say, hey, Meta, and it'll tell me.
3: Wow.
4: I lost my bank card the other day and they found, you know, told me a yellow thing was over in the corner.
2: That's amazing.
3: So in light of the conversation we're having, are you disappointed to hear that people are sort of, you know, flouting what should be?
4: What should be so good for some people, they're ruining it for us.
1: Yeah. Like, unfortunately, that's the thing. It's incredible technology, but it's put in the wrong hands.
2: Mm.
4: Yeah, exactly. Exactly. And that's a real pity because, they have changed my life. So people doing that,
2: so
4: if they
2: cool.
4: could just, yeah, realise the benefit it's giving people who haven't got eyesight, maybe they won't take those
1: That's
4: horrible
2: Yeah, absolutely.
4: Photos, you know?
2: It's a game changer for someone
3: well,
2: like
3: thanks
2: you, Karen.
1: Thanks, Karen.
2: And I'm glad you have access to them and I actually hope that they're funded to help more people who need them. I just have... I don't know. Like, it's great that they're more accessible. Instead of being $400, they're about $89. But I just
1: look. If I
2: don't know what people are doing with them.
1: If I talk to someone and I notice they're wearing them, it's
2: weird.
1: Gives me the.
2: But you're right. Like in a park with kids,
1: I'd be like, "Why you got them on, bro? Why do you need them?
2: What are you recording?
1: Exactly.
2: And what
1: Unless
2: are you doing
1: listening.
2: With the footage?
1: Unless you're listening to our podcast, that's fine.
2: Oh, that's fine. You're using them to listen to the show.
3: Carry on.
1: It's just gone 25 past 7. This is Nova.
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8: A collision in Campbellfield on the Hume Highway northbound at Somerset Road just after Camp Road has emergency crews on scene. Only one lane open. Delays are heavy back onto the Ring Road all the way to the Tullamarine Freeway. You might have to try the Hume Freeway or Pascavale Road instead. A crash in Coburg on Sydney Road right in the middle of the Moreland Road intersection has multiple lanes blocked in all directions. Routes 19 and 6 trams also affected. And a crash on the Westgate Freeway citybound before Williamstown Road has the left-hand lane closed. 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Oh, what a feeling. Toyota. Potential showers about today. Top of 16 on the way. Right now it's 8 degrees on Melbourne's Nova 100.

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0: Wake up, Melbourne. Jace, Lauren and Clint.
11: Turn it up.
0: It's gonna be a good day. Jace, Lauren and Clint. Melbourne's Nova 100.

0: Bieber, Nicki Minaj, Beauty and a Beat, just going on 7:30 here at Nova. Good morning. We're on the air thanks to Shell Ready Express. You got Jace, Lauren and Clint.
1: Here is a headline I never thought I would read.
0: Go for it.
1: Bra cheating claims rock the Tour de France femme.
2: Bra cheating claims.
1: Bra cheating claims.
0: Not drug taking or
1: no.
0: Right. Yep.
1: No. Allegations of riders gaining this extra advantage by wearing padded bras.
2: Hang on, a padded bra gives you an advantage.
1: Padded bras are banned in professional cycling. Now, this is the science behind it. Aerodynamics apparently plays a crucial role in time trial. So a lot of things can optimize airflow, especially around the breast and around the chest in women. So the theory here is that riders...
2: Because it would change the shape. Like, that's why they hunch over.
1: And if you get exactly.
2: If you get straight across here with your shoulders hunched...
0: It becomes almost like a front spoiler.
1: Well, there's air... It sort of changes the airflow, right? So the theory here is that riders are faking a larger cup size to actually reduce the drag through the air, which is phenomenal science, to think that there's a padded bra that would optimize your performance.
0: God, they look for anything that's going to give them a split second, don't they?
2: It's literally a split second of a difference.
1: I mean, you had Lance Armstrong and his, blood injections, and now you've got...
2: That was slightly different.
1: Different, Lauren.
0: Can I just say...
2: to pulling out a Kimmy Skimmy with the added nipple to make it go faster.
0: To you talk about this story, you can tell you're more qualified in this area. After we chatted with the bra expert.
1: Oh, he did too.
2: Well, yeah, the bra expert was brilliant because there is so much to know about bras and women, and I made you two lead the question.
1: Well, we learnt a lot, didn't we?
3: Now, sports bras have far more support, don't they?
4: They do, yeah. So they're engineered specifically to reduce bounce while you move. So
0: why wouldn't you, if it's more comfortable, is a sports bra more comfortable?
4: Depends on the type of sports bra you're wearing and what you're using it for.
0: Why wouldn't you just wear that with a T-shirt?
4: So often they can be quite restrictive. So they're designed to really hold you in place and stop movement.
2: Yeah.
4: So most women don't want that level of support and restriction for a whole day, but they do really want it when they're working out.
1: I have another question.
2: Yes, Clint.
1: Please. Do they all have three clips on the back?
4: Most of them do. As you grade up and get into the bigger cup sizes, they sometimes go to four.
0: Can we make the clips easier to wear?
1: Well, no. why?
4: Just get you some Velcro, you think.
1: Why three? Why not just one?
4: It's about the bandwidth, about the support.
0: Question.
1: Yep.
0: Okay, thanks, Clint. We commonly hear girls go, God, I can't wait till I get home, unclip that bra. Oh, freedom.
2: Yeah. Freedom.
0: But then if it's giving you support and taking pressure off your back, then when you're
1: Don't you just go raw dog?
0: Exactly. Like when you're hitting, I was going to go the other way. Surely you're freeing and you're letting them float around at home, but surely wouldn't that be sore on the back?
1: I'm not sure they're floating.
2: No, it's just like when we're lounging.
0: Right.
4: When we're lounging, exactly. Sometimes you want to take it off when you get home.
0: But wouldn't that be more painful? Because now, like, just gravity's carrying.
4: Well, it really depends.
2: That was the nice way of saying
1: they're just hanging.
0: Yeah.
4: It really depends on your size and how comfortable you are, I guess.
0: Right.
4: The fuller in your bust you go, the harder it is to walk around without a bra, really.
0: Right, okay.
4: The smaller you are, it's a little bit easier.
0: We learn a lot.
2: There you go. That was Kirby from Love Into Mo. We've got it up on a podcast if anyone's interested.
0: Yeah, if you go to our podcast feed, Jace, Lauren and Clint, and search bra expert. It was actually quite insightful.
2: Maybe she should go and consult for the Tour de France, for the women in the Tour de France.
1: There's a real science to bras.
2: Oh, yeah.
1: The clips are just,
2: they're not just there for fun.
1: No, the bandwidth.
0: There's
1: the
0: fun
1: clips.
0: Ones.
2: There are fun ones.
0: Yeah, that lolly one, remember?
2: No, that was the G-string.
0: Sorry. Check your news.
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2: 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It's Mel Christina. Stick around after Jace, Lauren and Clint as we play.

0: It's you and your best mate to experience one of the most loved artists in the world.
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0: You don't want to miss this. I've got some of your last chances today to win this trip of a lifetime.
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2: Melbourne traffic.
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4: A crash in Campbellfield on the Hume Highway northbound at Somerset Road just after Camp Road only has one right-hand lane open. Delays are heavy back onto the Ring Road all the way to the Tullamarine Freeway. If you're wondering why there's so much traffic, that's the reason. Take the Hume Freeway or Pascabel Road instead. A crash in Coburg on Sydney Road right in the middle of the Moreland Road intersection has caused delays in all directions. Routes 19 and 6 trams are not getting through. You might want to try the Upfield line instead. 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Showers about today, top of 16 on the way. Right now it is 9 degrees on Melbourne's Nova 100.
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6: Morning, Melbourne. Clint Stanaway with your latest in news. The Coalition's been warning Australia's housing shortage could linger for years, claiming population growth is still outstripping the pace of new home building. A 69-year-old Melbourne woman is suing Western Health after a patient mix-up at Sunshine Hospital. She was admitted in January for a minor procedure to remove a small cancerous lesion. Instead, staff mistook her for another patient and removed a large portion of her genitalia. Also happening in the news this Thursday morning, police are investigating a crash at Roxburgh Park last night, which claimed the life of a 13-year-old boy. The teen was hit by a car on Somerton Road. Paramedics couldn't revive him. Arsonists still on the run after a gym and martial arts centre in Maidstone was set alight overnight. And Bradley Cooper and Gigi Hadid have sparked secret wedding rumours, stepping out in Paris wearing matching bands. Insiders claim the pair might have already tied the knot in a private ceremony far from the Hollywood spotlight. Nova Sport, Hipages, the number one place for tradies to grow their business. 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Well, Josh Fraser has been likened to Sydney Premiership winner Paul Roos. The Carlton interim coach will make a call on his future next week, whether or not he'll apply for the vacant Blues gig. And Adelaide will remain on the LIV Golf Tour after the competition secured a lead investor to safeguard its existence until 2030. And you're up to date on Melbourne's Nova 100.
7: Well, good morning, everyone, and happy Friday Eve. Big game of footy tonight. Doggies up against the Roos. Who are you backing?
6: The Dogs need to win. If they do win, September hello, or finals hello, because it's sort of wild cardy type situation.
7: Right. Roos are out, right?
6: Yeah, Roos can't make it, unfortunately.
7: Mm. But they can ruin other people's dreams.
6: Well, they can, and that's often what happens this time of year. You know, you sort of cellar dwellers bob up with a victory and spoil the party for those, you know, contesting a spot in the top 10
8: do
6: as it is now.
8: My Tigers will stay off the bottom of the ladder.
6: Yes, I do.
7: I mean, they've
8: oh,
7: got
8: you
7: a.
8: Do? You think
7: I do.
8: West Coast have got us covered.
7: They got a tough run.
8: The Tigers, do we? Who have we got?
7: And now the draw's out. It's actually ruined my dad's drinks coming up in a couple of weeks because Pokemon Sam, who works for the Tigers, you guys are playing Geelong in Geelong on the Saturday that we were doing.
6: How dare they?
7: Our dad's drinks.
8: Why don't you do it down in Geelong?
6: You
8: could great fun down there. Have a boys'
6: Whammies
8: weekend.
6: Or home house.
7: Go down there and go out afterwards.
8: It's so fun. I love a weekend in Geelong. They really know how to party
7: maybe
8: in
7: Geelong. Pitch that. Get all the dads in a little minibus.
8: Go and stay at that hotel down on the water. The Quest Apartments
6: lovely.
8: Or whatever. They're lovely. I stayed there.
6: You should get a minibus and cheer on Pokemon Sam from the stands.
7: Well, the group chat's called Afternoon of Freedom. We'd all have to get leave passes from
6: you'd
7: the wives.
6: Night of Freedom as well.
7: That's a big step.
6: Why don't you just man up and talk to your wife?
7: Oh, spoken by someone who's not married.
6: Well, but seriously.
7: Can you ring her for me?
6: Sure.
7: Can you ring all the wives for us?
8: I mean, they'd probably say yes to Clint.
7: That's what I meant. Yeah, that's a good point. Actually, yeah, can you do the ring around for
6: us?
7: I'll
6: do a recorded message.
8: Yeah, seriously. Hit play.
7: Guys.
8: And just play it to them. And they'll go, yeah, sure.
7: Yeah. Shayna Blaze joins us next.

0: Sam Fender, Olivia Dean, rein me in. Good morning, Melbourne. It's just gone 11 to 8. Your chance to win 5K coming up very soon. And later on after 8, Shayna Blaze from The Block is in.
1: All right, Melbourne.
0: Oh, sorry, heard a little tippage. Hear that Adrian Portelli, Renault show.
2: What is it?
1: What about it?
0: Goodbye.
2: Oh,
0: no more.
2: Really?
0: Mm.
1: Well, it was a one-hit wonder.
0: The Block won that round.
1: One season only.
0: Mm.
2: Was that – that was 7, wasn't it?
0: Yeah. Yeah. All funded round. By him, but that's right. I know he's putting his money in servos and supermarkets.
1: Yeah, petrol stations.
2: Yeah. What's happened, Lauren?
1: Well, Melbourne, I want you to think about something you've been putting off.
2: Mm-hmm.
1: Is there something you two have been avoiding, not doing, something around the house, something with the wife maybe, something, a family function? Because
0: life admin.
1: Yeah. So think about
2: tax.
1: It. And then I'm going to be a hype girl to get it done. Yesterday, I thought, it is so cold. I'm going to go and do hot Pilates.
2: Oh, good
1: on
2: you.
1: Now, I haven't done hot Pilates since last winter. My class was at 4:30.
0: Yep.
1: Now, you guys know at about 4:30, I don't know about you, that's where I start to get done.
2: Yeah, we will.
0: Yeah, so that's coming into
2: the 5 o'clock news.
0: Well, no, tipping point.
2: Oh.
1: Yeah, for me. But at about 1:30, I was like, Paul, how am I going to get through? Because my day was sort of done. I'd done everything I needed
0: 4:30,
1: to do.
0: You're ready for bed,
1: and
0: actually.
1: I was like, what am I going to do for 3 more hours?
2: I spoke
1: hours
2: to you on the phone, and you flagged that with me.
1: I
2: you said, how on earth am I going to make it to 4:30?
0: Is there an earlier one?
1: Well, like 1:30, and then they start again at 4:30, but I couldn't get to the 1:30.
0: It's like a restaurant, they need to reset.
1: Well, they do, yeah. I guess lots. There's not a lot of people hanging around like 2 and 3 o'clock. And I'd even hyped myself up that, I'm not going to go.
2: Yeah.
1: I'm going to find any excuse to get out of this. And at 4 o'clock, I was like, Lauren Phillips, I'd go and stand and look at myself in the mirror and I was like, get it together.
2: Mm.
1: Put those tiny shorts on that are far tighter than they were this time last year and get to hot Pilates.
2: So you were your own hype girl.
1: I was my own hype girl.
2: Good on you, Dale.
1: And I walked down the stairs and Paul was like, I absolutely did not think you would be doing this.
2: What did he think of the tight
1: pants? Because I was
2: whinging
1: from 1 o'clock. Oh, I had tracksuit pants over top. I shan't be walking down Chapel Street in those, Dale.
0: Sometimes it's just getting dressed for it.
1: Even that. And once I got the outfit on, I was like,
0: you're ready to go.
1: I was like, you can do it.
0: It's just getting dressed.
1: The words of Rob Schneider.
0: You
1: can do it.
0: Great movie. Great movie.
1: So I did it. And I drove home after a year. I drove home with the biggest smile on my face and I thought, it's just not that hard to actually.
0: It's getting yourself there.
1: You feel so good afterwards. And whether it's the gym or whether it's like getting the dishwasher fixed that you haven't had done for 6 months that you've been talking about doing every weekend. 13-24-10 Melbourne. What have you been putting off? Jace, Clint and I are going to be your hype girls. It's a bit like the opposite.
2: Hype girls.
1: It's a bit like the opposite of Milestone Monday.
0: You know what?
1: We're going to pump you up and get you excited to do it this weekend. Yep.
0: I'm going home and I'm watching The Accountant too.
1: You can do it.
0: You can do it, Jace.
1: Thank you.
0: You
1: can do it. Yeah.
0: Life admin can wait. I'm watching The Accountant too. I've been putting that off for ages.
2: What's the life admin?
0: Just, you know.
2: Have you done your tax yet?
0: 13-24-10.
1: You can do it.
0: Not today. I'm watching The Accountant too.
1: The Accountant too. I'll be disappointed if you don't.
0: I can't today.
1: This weekend. No, this is not. You're ruining it already.
0: No, I've just got
2: this one light globe.
1: Yep.
2: There's like, you know, those halogen ones.
1: Yep.
2: I've got it sitting there and I've just got to change it, but it's up in a spot that needs a ladder and it's just too hard.
0: You know what? Are you right?
1: Clint?
0: When you do it.
2: Yes, Lauren.
0: You can do it.
2: Okay, I can do it.
0: But you're right. It's when you do it. It's like, oh.
1: Why didn't I just do that? I'm the queen of procrastination. I've been talking about clearing out my wardrobe. I'm going on.
0: Hang on.
1: 18 months.
0: Did you do your bathroom the other week? You know how you locked my bathroom cabinet?
1: No, of course I didn't.
2: No, the cleaner did it.
1: I talked about it.
0: But she spoke to the cleaner about it.
1: She put things in the wrong place in the first place. That was the problem. No. I talked about it. I haven't done it. This weekend, I'm doing the wardrobes, guys. 13-24-10. What have you been putting off and how long has it been? Is it the dentist? Is it a health checkup?
0: What we should do is we should check in with all these callers in a week or two and see if they've actually done it as well.
1: Yeah, we'll give you a prize if you've done it.
2: Like that show on Channel 9 where they check in with them a year later.
0: Oh, year's a lot. Yeah. We'll give you a week. 13-24-10 is our number. It's been a year, Carrie. You been to the dentist? Nah, not yet still. 13-24-10.
3: You can do it.
1: You can do it.
0: What have you been putting off, Melbourne? Give us a call at Nova.
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6: Delays for the Monash Freeway citybound as some debris on the road near Yarra Boulevard is causing some delays back to High Street. Unfortunately, from Eastlink to Punt Road, it's 40 minutes. A crash in Campbellfield still causing delays on the Hume Highway northbound at Somerset Road after Camp Road. Only the right-hand lane is open. Those delays are back onto the Ring Road all the way to the Tullamarine Freeway. You might want to try the Hume Freeway or Pascavale Road instead. 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Possible showers on the way. A balmy top of 16 on the way. Right now it's 9 degrees on Melbourne's Nova 100.
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13: Turn up!

Let's get the party started. 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That's when I knew that your heart was scarring. 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

0: 5'9" brown eyes.
1: Good morning, Melbourne. This is Nova 100. You are on the air with Jace, Lauren and Clint. And Melbourne...
2: You can do it!
3: It's Hype Girl Thursday. Yesterday, I had to stand in the mirror and have a good hard look at myself when I booked a 4:30 hot Pilates class. And at 1:30 in the afternoon, I started saying, oh, no, I'm not going to go. I'll go another day. I haven't been in a year. And I pumped, gave myself a hype talk. And I made it to Hot Pilates at 4:30 yesterday. And I felt amazing.
4: I was going
3: to
4: say.
3: I don't feel amazing today.
4: In light of that, did you bounce out of the studio?
3: I was so happy with myself, yeah. But I was very, very sad.
4: Are you going to do more of it?
3: Yes, I am, Clint. Because you know what? And that's the thing. Once you start, it's always the first one or the first time doing something or getting started that's the hardest. Mm-hmm.
1: I sat down last night with a laptop and I was like, this is it. I'm going to get all my receipts out to fill out all the, you know how you got to do the claim forms?
3: Yep. Did you do it?
1: No, below deck was on.
3: Yeah, so we all procrastinate. We doom scroll, we do other things. So on 13, 24, 10, Melbourne, what have you been putting off? We are going to be your hype gals to get you across the line to either get it done today or sometime this weekend. In return, we've got NGV's Melbourne Winter Masterpieces exhibition tickets to see the Cartier exhibition, which I saw the other day. And it is amazing. I'd also been putting that off forever.
4: I reckon Stav will like that. Stav's from Altona. Hello, Stav.
5: Hi, guys. Good morning.
3: Good morning, Stav. What have you been procrastinating? What have you been putting off?
5: Okay, defrosting my freezer, guys. If you see the ice build up, you'll go crazy. I mean, I know it needs to function properly, but come on.
3: I know.
1: Come on. You know what?
3: How long have you been putting it off?
5: Oh, it's going to be about, I'm going to say 8 months now.
3: All right, Stav, this is the weekend for it.
1: Because, Stav...
4: You can do it!
1: Now, Stav.
3: Come on, Stav.
4: Excuse my ignorance.
5: Only because you guys told me I can do it. I'm doing it, guys.
4: Yes, Stav.
1: $20 says we're checking with Stav next week. I didn't do
3: Stav, we're going to check in with you and you better do it, sis.
5: I'm doing it. I promise. I really promise.
3: Yep. Are you going to do it today?
5: I'm going to do it on the weekend, 100%.
1: Oh, it's already pushing it off.
4: I've never defrosted my freezer.
3: Why does one need to do that?
1: It clogs up the ice machine.
3: Only if it's that overfrosted.
4: Like in my entire
1: adult life?
4: Life.
3: You probably don't use it though.
4: Oh, there's
1: Have you got an ice machine in there?
4: And ice blocks?
3: I think it's when it gets a build up of stuff because you put extra wet things in.
1: I was trying to defrost it the other day and everyone kept walking past closing the door. Because normally I'm yelling at everyone to close the door.
3: Guys,
1: don't close the door. And they're like, we can't win. Close the door. Don't close the door.
3: Well, Stav's going to do that.
4: Stav, come on.
3: Proud of you. You can do it.
1: Let's go to Morty Alec. Jennifer, what have you been procrastinating over?
6: Going to the dentist.
3: Yeah. How long's it been, Jennifer?
6: It's been a few years. I need a front tooth fixed and some whitening done. But I just try not to smile anymore.
3: Okay, Jennifer. Today, you're going to call the dentist today. You can absolutely do it. You're going to feel so much better about yourself because once you make the call, then you've got the appointment.
4: Of course.
3: And once you've got the appointment, you are all set, sis.
2: You can do it, Nikki.
3: Can you do it for us, Jennifer?
6: Oh, I may.
3: Come on, Jennifer.
1: What's holding you back? Just make the appointment. Just make the appointment.
3: First step.
4: Yeah. Do you want me to call the dentist for you, Jennifer?
6: No.
1: You know what? Get on to East Bentley Dental Group. They're amazing.
3: So
1: they're on Centre Road, best in the business.
4: Yes.
1: And they're just up the road from Morty Alec.
3: Yeah, they are too.
1: East Bentley Dental Group. Wave to me. I'll be at the boundary across the road.
3: Come on, Jennifer. Do it.
6: Okay. I'll make a call.
1: You're going to do it. Make a booking. I'm going to ring Bentley tomorrow and say, hey, did you hear from...
4: That's patient privacy.
3: Nah, so. We're friends. Okay. Brand.
1: Yeah. I got the access codes. I can log in. I'm joking. I do not.
3: You're going to feel so good afterwards and you're going to be so happy. You can't be getting around not smiling.
4: No.
6: I know.
4: Show it off.
1: So is the front tooth like missing?
6: No, just broken.
3: It's broken. Oh, that must be uncomfortable
4: too. You just want to be pain-free.
1: I want to see you smile.
3: Yeah, we want to see you smile, Jennifer.
1: Yeah.
3: Make the appointment. Let us know how you go and call us if you need moral support.
1: What time they open? Dentists normally what, 9?
4: Oh, sometimes 8.
3: Don't know.
4: Should we check in with Connie? Connie's in Moonee Ponds. Hello.
7: Hi, guys. How are you?
4: We're good. What are you putting off?
7: The poo test.
3: Oh, the poo test.
6: I can't do it.
2: You can do it.
3: Is that? Is that like
0: I want to look at it.
3: The gut microbiome test or whatever it is.
0: Yeah.
3: Connie, you can do it. Now, Clint.
8: I've done it.
1: Yeah, you knew an ice cream container.
8: I've done
3: it. Come on, you tell Connie how easy
8: it's,
3: is it?
8: Look, it's very easy. It's confronting, but it's fine.
0: It's confronting.
3: Yeah. Did you feel great after Clint?
8: I felt great. I felt great once I had the results back.
1: Yeah, right.
8: Because it's a great relief, Connie.
0: And they keep sending it and sending it.
8: I know.
3: Is this like the bowel cancer one?
0: Yeah, really important.
3: It is really important.
1: Yep. In fact, they're actually lowering the age they're going to send it out to,
8: which is good.
3: Mm. If you are putting that off, come on, guys. We'll all do it collectively this weekend.
8: Together. Like
3: everyone, oh, I think this it's separate weekend. Locations.
8: We can't do
0: it. Have you all got it? You've all got the test?
3: I'm too young.
1: Guys. Oh!
3: But for anyone who has
1: which
3: had
1: the irony
3: it sent to
1: is
3: them,
1: anybody, it's full of it. It'll
3: come on,
1: be you.
3: Jason, what do we say to the people who haven't done their bowel cancer screening test, but they've got the test at home?
9: You can do it!
1: Yes, Connie.
3: Are you going to do it this weekend, Connie?
0: You know what? I'm going to do it, guys. If you all do it, if everyone across Victoria does it,
8: yes,
0: if they're putting it off, I'm going to do it.
8: Just make sure you find a decent-sized ice cream container.
0: Stop it.
3: Okay, there you go. There's some advice from a poo expert.
1: Oh, he freaked out. She got the Ben and Jerry's and went, oh, should have got a 1 litre.
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25: 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Crews are still clearing debris off the Monash Freeway. Citybound near Yarra Boulevard. Delays are back to High Street. Still delays in Campbellfield on Marnie's Road. Westbound at the Hume Highway. Two lanes are blocked. Reports of a crash in St Kilda on Hotham Street. Not far from Dandenong Road. That's seeing delays in both directions. You might have to try Westbury Street instead. 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Potential showers about today, top off 16 on the way right now. It is 9 degrees on Melbourne's Nova 100.
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8: Your news headlines on Nova 100. Evidence has emerged. The crime syndicate dubbed the Commission ordered the kidnapping and assault of a family member of a tobacco store owner. The Age is reporting the man was abducted off the street in broad daylight in Morwell on Saturday. Teachers across Victoria are preparing fresh industrial action ahead of a third statewide walkout this month. The price tag on Melbourne Airport's rail is set to soar beyond $13 billion, with experts warning more government funding will be needed to get the project back on track. And Australia's top sexiest towns have been revealed, and not one is from Victoria. A disclaimer, the 2026 Sex Map report was compiled by an adult website. Ripley in Queensland, it's home to just 23,000 people, took top spot. And it's all happening in Canberra. Dixon, Macquarie and Holt also in the top 10. Nova Sport, dreading your next move. The White Glove Mover takes care of everything, so you don't have to lift a finger. Search whitegovemover.com.au. To the footy tonight, and the Dogs have recalled Aaron Norton and Cody Waitman as they look to secure that all-important final spot. The Giants, meanwhile, have shot down reports senior player Jake Stringer is offside with teammates. He's reportedly lost their trust after a failed off-field business venture. And Melbourne, you're up to date on Nova 100.
7: $5,000. This is Jace, Lauren and Clint's $5,000 question.
1: Good morning, Melbourne, and let's say good morning to Amanda in Hillside. Hello. Good
3: morning.
28: Hi, how are you going?
1: We are good.
3: What are you doing today, Amanda?
28: Not too much. Day off work, getting my hair done.
3: Oh, I love that for you. I need to show you that too, actually. You almost do need a day off work to do it as a chick, don't you?
8: How many hours?
3: How many hours in the chair?
28: Probably 4 or 5. It's a long day.
1: 4 or 5?
29: It's crazy, exactly. Clint. It's unbelievable.
3: And I know you guys go, oh, it's like you're off getting pampering. It's like, go and pamper yourself and get your nails done. I'm like, do you know how annoying it is sitting there for that long?
8: Oh,
28: it is. It's a long time.
8: It's not exactly pampering, isn't it? It's maintenance.
3: It's maintenance. That's right, yeah. Clint. It's maintenance.
8: And we all need a bit of maintenance.
3: Good on you,
1: going past the salon, and they're all out the front with their foils and their hair.
3: When they're trying to move their cars to not
1: and
3: get a parking ticket.
1: Yeah, or having a dart.
8: And their cape.
3: The mad dash to
1: the
3: not get a parking
1: cape of shame
3: time
1: is just...
8: Because the cape's quite hard to... like.
3: Yeah, in the cape and the
8: you
3: foils.
8: You can't find your hands and you...
3: Is that you, Amanda, or do you stay inside the salon?
28: It is a whole ordeal, yeah.
3: All right, Amanda. Well, it's probably going to cost you $5,000 to get your hair done too, because it's expensive. So let's see if we can win you some cash today. I believe you want to play for $5,000.
1: Let's go.
0: $5,000.
1: Rules are simple. You'll hear a question. You'll hear a 3, 2, 1. You need to answer within that time. I knew this one.
3: Good luck.
1: You knew it. I knew it.
8: Well, you should get it, Amanda.
1: Okay. For $5,000.
9: Who played the Green Goblin in the 2002 Spider-Man movie?
10: 3, 2, 1.
3: I didn't know either. I haven't seen it.
1: William Dafoe.
11: Yes.
28: I knew it.
11: You're an amazing creature, Spider-Man. You and I are not so different.
1: He was very good. He returned as well in the latest Spider-Man movie.
3: I don't really understand the premise of Spider-Man.
1: He's your friendly neighborhood spider.
8: Which bit don't you understand?
3: So is he a human that turns into a spider?
1: No, he was a human. He got bitten by a spider.
8: By a spider.
1: And then it gives him spider abilities.
3: So is he constantly a spider, or does he go back to being a human sometimes?
1: Are you kidding me?
3: I've known nothing about
1: you think Spider-Man. He's walking around with 8 legs?
8: He's sometimes a...
3: No, I know he can climb walls, but with 4 legs.
8: He goes about life
3: as a man.
8: As a man,
1: but he's Peter Parker
8: until he needs to
3: Peter
8: be.
3: Peter Parker is exactly
8: a spider,
3: like Clark Kent.
8: Shoot webs out of his wrists.
3: I know he shoots webs out of his wrists. Yeah. So he's a superhero and he saves the day.
1: He runs into an alley, puts on the Spider-Man
3: outfit.
1: Who's
3: William Dafoe? Who's the Green Goblin?
1: He's the Green Goblin. Hello, Spider-Man.
8: Who tried to ruin the world?
3: Yeah. Oh, he's the nemesis, is he?
1: Yeah. Well, in that, like
8: but
1: back then,
8: I think he's brown bread now. Not William, but the Goblin.
3: So who was Spider-Man in the William Dafoe era?
1: Tobey Maguire, one of the highest grossing movies ever.
3: Is that where they did the upside down kiss?
1: Yes, with Kirsten
3: Dunst.
1: That's
3: all I know.
8: Which was hot.
1: Was hot.
8: Yeah. There you go.
3: I might go see the new one.
8: Spider-Man 101.
3: Do I need to have seen the other ones to see this one?
8: No, you don't.
3: Like, does he get bitten by a spider at the start of the
1: movie? No, he's already... No.
8: That's assumed knowledge.
3: So
1: the last movie, everyone knew it was Peter Parker. That's Spider-Man. That's how it started.
3: Oh, he's been uncovered. Yeah. Uncloaked.
1: But anyway, there was a spell and he tried to get everyone to forget that.
8: And Peter Parker is his nan, of course.
3: Is this a prequel or a sequel?
1: A nan.
8: Remember nan?
1: Yeah. Because granddad, brown bread.
8: Yeah.
3: Spoiler alert.
8: Yeah. Are you getting all this, Amanda?
28: I am, yeah. Good information.
3: Good information.
1: She's like, great info. If I could have got this yesterday, that would have helped.
3: So is this a sequel or a prequel?
8: It's a sequel.
1: Yeah.
3: Oh, okay.
8: Sarah, Spider-Man.
3: Well, now I know the 16. Basics. I can go and see it.
1: Hey, there you go. Any questions on Batman?
8: God, we'll be here forever.
3: Did he get bitten by a bat?
1: No. That was COVID.
8: That ended well.
1: This is Somba. 5K question. Return this time tomorrow here at Nova 100. Good morning.

0: Somber Homewrecker. This is a Nova 100, 22 past 8. Good morning. Happy Friday Eve, everyone. Hey, go the Roos tonight. I'd love to see him get a win.
1: An upset.
0: Yeah.
2: Kanga, kanga, kanga.
0: Roo, roo, roo.
1: They're out of the finals equation, but the doggies are certainly in the mix, and if they win, they seal their spot. So,
2: who wins in a fight? A dog via kangaroo?
0: Kangaroo.
2: They're big, aren't they?
1: They can also, they're a bit sort of flighty, aren't they?
3: Oh, yeah.
1: Although, you never know when it's going to turn from Skippy into a boxing kangaroo.
2: I reckon a German Shepherd could take out a kangaroo. One
1: probably
2: of those. I've been watching this movie. Oh, I told you, Lioness, and they send the dogs in. They're the military dogs.
0: Oh, yeah, you don't muck around with them.
2: Holy,
3: they're not chihuahuas.
1: Wow.
2: They're not even German Shepherds. What are the other ones called?
1: Rottweilers?
2: No, they're like German Shepherds, but they're
1: like
3: Staffies.
2: They're more hardcore.
1: I don't know.
2: Some sort of Alsatian.
3: Chihuahuas.
2: Nah. It's a
1: just savages.
2: Alsatian. Nah, there's a Malamute or something. Is it a Malamute?
1: Mm.
2: Something like that.
1: Big fangs.
2: Could take out a kangaroo, yeah. I reckon. Anyway.
1: Hey, guys.
3: If it goes to school day.
2: Well, I mean, that wasn't particularly educational. Just
3: trying to help you.
1: Something exciting, very exciting if you're a kid, is launching today.
2: Now this is good for a school day.
1: Great. It's called the Prime Minister's Spelling Bee.
3: What?
1: Now what Albo has decided to do is to throw his weight behind a spelling bee for kids aged between, well, in years 3 to 8 in Australian schools. So you register and it becomes a bit of a sort of fun way of teaching kids how to spell.
2: Okay.
3: Is the final hosted at Kirribilli House or anything? Like, is the PM
1: involved?
3: That'd
1: be good to see, wouldn't it? Well, basically, you've got to register. So it's school-based, teacher supervised, and it's an online competition.
2: And
1: entrance, answer, 30 random spelling words per round.
2: Is there one overall winner, like the best speller in the country?
1: Yes, best school.
2: Oh, the best school.
1: Yeah, which is cool.
2: Wow.
1: So there's incentives. Because, I mean, this spiked my attention because you might recall yesterday we were very, very successful in the spelling stakes when we were talking about NAPLAN.
3: Oh, yes.
1: Remember?
2: My dad sent me a text saying, I'm glad you can count because you can't spell.
1: Mm.
3: You guys were nailing it. The word was rhythm.
2: R-Y-T-H-Y-M.
1: What?
2: Is it too much?
1: Go again. R-H-Y-T-H-Y-M.
3: R-H-Y-T-U-M.
2: Rhythm. We're all wrong.
1: Let's hope the kids can do a bit better than us.
2: Did we learn how to spell it in the end? R-H-Y-T-H-M.
3: Yes.
1: Yeah. No extra Y or extra U.
3: Yeah.
1: It's those extra
2: and
1: letters that'll get you.
2: And don't forget the H at the start.
1: By the way, you can register right now. It's open as of today, the Prime Minister's Spelling
3: Bee. No, forget that.
1: Mm.
3: I want to do one now.
4: 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This is Jason's
3: 13 24 10 is our number. Kids of Melbourne, give us a ring.
1: Oh,
3: we'll give you a word.
1: A little competition for the kids on the way to school.
3: A little spelling bee comp on the way to school. 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
1: Oh, sick one.
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3: Using
2: sick
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2: One.
1: Or maybe because the kids say sick, S-I-K.
3: Using it in a sentence,
2: yes.
3: Please.
1: Sick.
2: The play centre is a sick one.
3: Yes. 13 24 10 is our number. Kids of Melbourne. A little surprise spelling bee on the way to school. 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
9: A crash in St Kilda at Hotham Street, not far from Albon Road, is causing delays in both directions. You can try Orong Road instead. Traffic is sharing both northbound lanes, so it might feel like you're driving on the wrong side of the road if you are driving through there. A crash in Campbellfield on Marnie's Road, westbound at the Hume Highway, has 2 lanes blocked. Crews are still cleaning debris off the Monash Freeway, city down near Yarra Boulevard. That's causing delays back to High Street. Freedom's Ultimate Sofa

0: 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Scattered showers about today. Top of 16 on the way. Right now, it's 9 degrees on Melbourne's Nova 100.
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0: Future, OMG, here on Nova. Good morning, it's right on 8.30. You're on the air with Jace, Lauren and Clint. Shana Blaze from The Block joining us at 8.40 this morning to reveal all, just some little secrets.
1: S-P-E-L-I-N-G, this is Jace's Spelling Bee.
2: Now, before you come at us for the
3: spelling in that intro.
2: We know that.
0: Yeah, I wrote it, sorry.
2: Yeah.
3: S-P-E-L-I-N-G.
2: Which is why you're the quiz master.
0: Thank you, Clint. So the PM is actually the ultimate quiz master.
2: Well, he
3: is. Could be saving the country.
2: He's
3: instead, trying to find the best speller.
2: Launching the National Spelling Bee.
0: Phew, I'll get to that later.
3: We're focusing on our future
0: Let's do a spelling bee.
2: Happens today. Register. Get involved.
3: Schools can do it, right?
2: But Jace is doing his own version because he thinks he's our PM.
0: Loose time, but we'll go with it. Hello,
3: Did
0: Caleb.
3: You vote him in?
0: Hello, Caleb. How are you?
2: Oh, press his.
3: Got to pick him up there, Jace. Oh, too many jobs.
0: Hi, Caleb.
4: Hi.
2: Hey, how old are you, mate?
4: 9.
2: Oh, wow.
3: What's that, year 4?
0: Yep.
2: Do you think you're a good speller, Caleb?
4: Yes.
2: Oh, okay. All right. We've got a test for you.
0: I'll give you a word. If you could spell the word and use it in a sentence, please. Mm. Your word is February.
3: Oh. Okay. Now, I think the point is that Jace is supposed to put it in a sentence, aren't you?
2: He's almost there.
3: So you put it in a sentence for him, Jace, and then he can spell it.
0: Okay. Valentine's Day is in February.
3: Over to you,
2: Now, Caleb, you were doing very, very well. That's the tip I'll give you.
3: February.
2: Go for it again.
4: F-E-B-R-U-A-R-Y.
0: Well done, yes. Caleb.
3: February.
0: Nice work.
3: Well done, Caleb. Good job.
0: I'm going to chuck you a family pass to I Play Frankston. Officially opened at Bayside Shopping Centre. There's hundreds of arcade and entertainment games to experience. That's yours, buddy.
3: Have fun, Caleb.
4: Thank you.
0: No worries.
3: You're welcome.
2: Have a good Thursday.
3: Our next spelling genius.
0: Yes.
3: How do you spell genius, Jace?
0: Oh, it's not on the list. Let's go to Ella.
3: Morning, Ella.
5: Hi.
3: How old are you?
5: I'm 10.
3: Okay.
0: Ooh, okay, I got a good one for you. Elephant. The elephant can be found at the zoo.
2: There's certainly one in this room.
0: Elephant. That's a bit shady.
5: E-L-E-F-T-H-A-N-T.
0: You want to have another crack?
3: I think we were there. I think we might have had a rogue F.
0: Yeah.
3: But I think it was a, mistake. Okay. Go again, Ella.
5: E-L-E-P-H-A-N-T.
3: She's done it.
2: She has absolutely done
3: Ella,
2: it.
3: Ella, you've nailed it.
0: You're bloody on fire.
3: Smart.
0: My God. All right, Pastor, I Play Frankston coming your way as well.
3: Mm. All right. Bella, now you're 12. You're in year 7.
6: That's right.
3: High school.
0: Let's step it up a notch.
3: All right, Bella. Here we go. Good luck.
0: All right. Bella, your word is delicious. It was a delicious breakfast this morning. Delicious.
6: D-E-L-I-S-H.
2: No.
3: But you know what? If I was spelling delish, that was delicious.
0: Yeah.
2: Like delish fish.
0: All right, let's try one more. Go one more.
3: Delicious.
6: D-E-C-H.
3: Who's going to have on the buzzer there?
2: Sorry.
0: We can win.
3: You missed the L. That was an
0: accent. Yeah, that's all. Go one more.
2: I was going to say, we can win the pass for you, Bella, if you like. Lauren Phillips. D-E-L-I-C-I-O-U-S.
0: Oh, he's done it.
2: Tickets are yours, Bella.
6: Thank you.
0: No worries.
3: You're welcome.
0: Worries.
3: Have you got another one there for her?
0: Yeah. What, another word?
3: Yeah, give Bella another turn.
0: Okay, all right.
3: She said
0: okay.
3: Delish. That's what the kids say
0: these
3: days.
0: Yeah, good point.
3: That was delish.
0: All right, Bella. Surgery. I need surgery.
2: Do you?
6: S-U-R-G-E-Y.
0: The phone dropped out. Did you say E-R-Y? The phone dropped out.
3: She's done it.
6: E-R-Y.
0: Bloody phone dropped out.
3: Good job, Bella.
0: That'd be Telstra-ken.
3: Well done.
0: Hey, Bella, as we mentioned, you are off to iPlay Frankston, officially opened at Bayside Shopping Centre. Hundreds of arcade and entertainment games to experience.
2: 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Come on, Zoe. Hello.
7: Hello.
2: How old are you, Zoe?
7: 9.
2: Oh, 9.
0: Okay.
3: Three.
2: We got a word for Zoe?
0: Yes, we do. Arachnophobia. Oh. No, no, I'm joking. I'm joking.
3: He wouldn't have been able to read
2: that
3: word
2: off the sheet. In the background having a chuckle.
7: Like, that's not fair.
0: What about Australia? We live in Australia.
7: A-U-S-T-L-I-A.
0: What? No, you know what? Go one more.
3: Ostilla. I love Ostilla.
2: Almost.
7: S-U... Okay. A...
3: Yep.
2: You?
7: A-U-S-T-R-A-L-I-A.
0: Yeah!
2: You win, Zoe.
0: I thought you were spelling Strauss, you know, the makeup line. From when we were growing
3: now,
0: up.
3: Now, Zoe, you can give Jace a word. What word do you want him
2: to
3: spell?
2: Yes, that's a good
0: idea.
2: We
0: are out of time, Zoe.
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0: 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I've got some of your last chances today to win this trip of a lifetime.
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4: 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A crash in St Kilda on Hotham Street right at Alma Road is causing delays in both directions. It looks like traffic is sharing northbound lanes, so it's going to feel strange if you're driving through there. A crash in Campbellfield at Marnie's Road westbound at the Hume Highway has caused two lanes to be blocked. Emergency crews are on scene. 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Potential showers about today. A top of 16 is on the way. Right now it is 9 degrees on Melbourne's Nova 100.
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6: Good morning again, Melbourne. Clint Sanaway here. Melbourne's soaring office vacancy rate has prompted renewed calls for Ben Carroll to abandon work from home. The CBD sits at 18.9% empty, nearly double that of Sydney and also Brisbane. A major investigation now underway after a 13-year-old boy died in a smash at Roxburgh Park overnight. Climate Minister Chris Bowen under fire after failing to mention Labor's signature net zero policy during a national press club address. The federal government pumping $6.6 million into tougher e-bike safety standards. And Hollywood's star Mark Ruffalo's got competition at home with his son Keane landing a lead role in Prime Video's neat new teen drama, Sterling Point. Nova Sport and Hipages is the number one place for tradies to grow their business. 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Start with Hipages. Collingwood great Mick McGowan has likened Josh Fraser to Paul Ruse as the Carlton interim coach weighs up the top job at the Blues full time. And Cricket Australia is preparing for another club versus country showdown next year. Darwin scheduled to host one-day matches against New Zealand in August in the lead-up to the World Cup. And you're up to date on Melbourne's Nova 100.
7: Well, good morning, Melbourne. It is just gone 16 to 9. Mentioned earlier, Adrian Portelli, that Renault Rules show on Channel 7. Yeah, kaput, not doing another season, which means...
8: Are you surprised by that, though?
7: Well,
8: you've brought it up a few times. Did you watch it? Did you love it?
7: No, I watched a couple of eps, but I thought just with all the money he's got behind him, I thought he would just back it in financially.
6: What I would say is that very few shows have been able to compete with the behemoth that is The Block over the years. They've had a few sort of tries at it, Channel 7.
7: They've tried everything.
6: But they haven't been able to, they've puffed, but they haven't blown over the block houses. No.
8: I'm just not terribly surprised. That was a one season show.
7: Well, The Block has won when it comes to Battle of the Renault shows. And coming up next, Shayna Blaze from The Block is going to join us on the air. Ariana Grande now. You got to show her your backyard plants.
6: Oh, no.
7: You're not lonely anymore.

0: Ariana Grande, all through the headlines at the moment, not for the new album. This is Noble 100. It has just gone 14 to 9. You're on the air with Jace, Lauren and Clint. Let's say hello to our next guest.
1: Our next guest is the interior design queen of the block and a show favourite, especially after her savage criticism of Clint's garden.
2: How long's it been here?
3: It's been here for about a year. How would you describe the backyard?
2: Lonely. Very, very lonely.
1: Harsh, but true, Shayna. Please welcome to the show, Shayna Blaze.
4: Shayna Blaze.
5: Oh, I mean, beautiful Shayna.
4: We love
5: still
4: you.
5: Friends.
4: And we'll just never let you live
6: God.
4: That down.
6: But you're not lonely anymore.
5: No.
6: Not lonely anymore. No.
5: But look, that is like truth serum. I needed to hear it to force change.
4: To be fair, Jace and I also thought your house looked a bit grim.
5: Yes.
4: And so we sent an expert in Shayna Blaze around. And then she just reconfirmed what we thought, and that was that the backyard needed some work.
2: Yeah.
4: Now,
2: sorry.
4: We're going to get to that in a minute.
2: Okay.
4: Shayna Blaze, how are you?
2: I'm really good. Really good. Block started.
4: Can you believe another season of The Block? How many have you done now?
2: This is 22 all up, but for me, I think this is 17.
4: Like, can you even believe that?
2: No. No, it's crazy. 17 series. But because every year feels that little bit different.
4: Yeah.
2: And, you know, it's tweaked just enough to make it different, and you're always looking at different houses and you're looking at different contestants, but they all come up with the same problem.
5: Well, for those would-be renovators out there, give us an idea, are there any go-to sort of colour palettes at the moment? What's just for your would-be renovators out there?
2: Look, the would-be renovator, I think at the moment everyone's just gone too safe. It is very boring. It's very vanilla.
4: But also just don't do it because it's so expensive right now.
2: Oh. Yeah, you just wouldn't.
4: It's a like, hard time right
2: doing
4: now,
2: doing paint colours and furniture, that's fine. But actually sort of renovating, so probably dressing and styling would be the main way that you would go. But definitely like lots of texture, like put timbers in there. Don't just rely on just having like, you know, a beige wall or something that's just white. You know, beautiful contrasting timbers are definitely the way to go. And it doesn't matter if it's dark timbers or light timbers. There is, you know, a couple of had, you know, some years where it's just, it's all about dark timber. It's all about blonde oak. It is all about sort of those beautiful elements of nature putting into your home at the moment with timber.
4: Is there anything that you hate to see in a living room? Like, is it too many coffee table? Is it too many coffee table books on the table? Is it too many candles? I just bought my partner, Paul, a foot massager that turns into an ottoman and I think he loves it. But I'm like, that needs to be moved when there's people.
5: Oh, when there's
4: that can't be on display. And he's like, absolutely not. That stays where it is. Is there anything you hate to see in a living room?
2: Well, the recliner. Like, you know, that's enough. The recliner
5: that has the
2: cup holders. Like, oh, my God. Like, in the TV room, that's fine. But in the lounge room, and, you know, it's like, that's in the corner. Only one person sits in that one.
4: One person's
2: chair. Oh, God. I hate decorating for the sake of decorating, in the fact of like, oh, we need a sculpture here, we need a something there, because you're just buying it to fill a space. You're not living in it. And as much as you're saying you've got the foot massager and it turns into an ottoman,
4: I mean,
2: and you have
4: honestly,
2: to hide it.
4: It's probably the greatest purchase I've ever made in my life, but I still feel like it needs to go away when people come.
2: That's okay. I get that. Just have a little in the cupboard. But you know when some people just buy the really cheap Kmart vases for the sake because they're on trend and they just put them in the corner because it's an on trend colour. I hate it.
5: Yeah.
2: I really hate it's on trend and it's $5. I hate it.
5: Do people,
2: I'd rather nothing.
5: Do people like inviting you around for dinner? Because you imagine if Shayna walking into the house and there's like, oh shit, what's she going to say about the rug?
4: I know.
2: Look, honestly, it comes up all the time and my line is, unless you pay me, I'm not going to judge.
4: Oh, that's a good idea.
2: Exactly, because the thing is, I judge for a job, but I also do people's houses for a living. And sometimes, you know, would I do my house like that? Absolutely not.
5: Yeah.
2: It's their home. So you can't judge someone's home.
4: Right?
2: A competition is a completely different thing.
4: Yes.
2: But when it's someone's home, you can't judge. But if they ask me,
5: there you go, Lauren. You can't change somebody's heart.
2: Oh, hang
4: Why
2: on.
4: Why are you saying that to me?
5: Because you judge my backyard.
4: Okay,
5: plans.
4: Well, sorry. We judged that. Okay, Shayna.
2: All right.
4: The first time you went to Clint's, very lonely, as you described the backyard, it was literally just grass. Like, not even grass. It was just like concrete, right?
5: It still is, to be honest.
2: There was a barbecue by the back door.
4: It had no gas bottle.
2: It was just, yeah, oh my God,
4: so
2: how's
4: that?
2: So now
4: he's gone to the other extreme. Are you ready to see these plants for his garden oasis?
2: I am. I'm excited. You so you're actually getting a landscaper. You've had it designed.
4: Shana, talk us
5: through. There's the concept. Now,
2: right.
4: We're not paying you, but please judge.
2: Okay.
5: There's a lot of different plants. There's a deck. There's
4: it's not exactly minimalist.
2: There's a lot of different plants there. It's not. I mean, you don't have acreage.
5: There's also there's like a pond
4: and a
5: fire pit and
4: he lives in a terrace.
2: Hang on, you're having a child soon.
5: Yeah,
2: a fire pit and a pond.
4: Or
2: no,
4: bad idea.
2: That's you've got to wait.
5: That's good. That's
4: oh
5: good.
4: My God.
5: We're
4: going
5: to need a pool fence.
4: Fence around the pond. No, I think you're going to need the landscape gardeners to redo.
5: We need to redesign.
4: It's pretty hectic.
2: Hang on,
4: it?
2: Who designed this? Your landscape gardener?
5: Yes.
2: I think because you gave him a massive brief. Wouldn't you?
5: No,
2: I want this and I want this.
5: I said because Shana Blaze is going to be judging it. So
4: there's too much going on, isn't there?
5: All right.
2: Look, I think
5: we might scale it back a little.
2: You know what? I think it's pretty close. I just think, especially in that small area when you have so, and there's a lot of different colours. Mm. Like we've got yellow, orange, pink, red.
4: Savage.
2: It's too many colours.
5: Oh, so I've gone from being lonely to being
4: too busy.
5: Too busy.
2: But that's where we get the sweet spot in the middle.
5: Okay,
2: see?
5: Right.
4: Shana has a very good point about having a baby and a fire and a pond.
2: Yeah. I think everything about it's beautiful. It just needs to be a little bit more simplified. Okay. Don't go boring, but I just feel like maybe 3 colours of flowers instead of 7.
4: Okay. You're not putting the botanic gardens in your backyard, Doug.
5: What do we think in summary of this year's block?
2: They don't have as long. So there's a lot of, you know, to the wire and were things finished properly all the time. It was pretty damn close, but you're going to see quite a bit of unfinished detail.
5: Oh, okay.
4: We can't wait.
5: We
4: I love
5: watching.
4: The block, Shana.
5: Yeah,
4: and we love you. You know that.
2: Oh, and I love you guys. I always have so
5: good
2: much
5: good to see
2: fun.
5: You, Shana. The block continues on Channel 9 and 9 now. Thanks for coming.
2: Thank you so much.
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10: A crash in Dandenong South on the Dandenong Bypass outbound at Hammond Road has caused closure of the right-hand lane. Emergency crews have just arrived. Delays are building quickly all the way back to Perry Road already. You can try Cheltenham Road instead. A crash in St Kilda on Hotham Street at Alma Road is causing delays in both directions. You can try Orong Road instead. Just receiving reports of a crash on the Ring Road Altona bound before Boundary Road. That's already seeing delays building quickly as well. Only at RMIT Open Day can you know the vibe is right. Brunswick and City open days are this Sunday. Visit the website to register. Crycos 001-228-RTO-3046. Scattered showers around today. Top of 16 is on the way. Right now it is 10 degrees on Melbourne's Nova 100.
8: 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Melbourne. Wake up with Jace, Lauren and Clint.
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0: Ed Sheeran, Sapphire, good morning. This is Nova 100. You're on the air with Jase, Lauren and Clint. We're doing it thanks to Shell Ready Express. That is it. We're getting out of here. Aaron Rich is in next.
1: We are getting out of here. Bit of a grey old day, Melbourne. Mm-hmm. It's going to be a bit cold and wet. So
2: it's a lot of rain yesterday at one stage. I was trying to back the car out of the driveway and I couldn't see anything. It was just
1: heavy.
2: Cats and dogs.
0: Do what I do. I do the old doot-doot.
2: Oh, dear.
0: Yeah.
2: Just to warn people that you're coming.
0: Well, we've got a fence and it's quite high, so backing out, I'm just dreading the day some kid's going to be flying along on his scooter or something.
2: You do have a big fence, big driveway.
0: Big car.
2: Big fountain.
0: Big boy.
2: Big everything, really.
0: Toot, toot.
1: Thank you, Clint. You know what I love, though? Going to bed last night with the rain falling on the roof.
2: Lush.
1: It's like, it's heaven. Mm. I love that feeling. Tucked into a warm bed when it's raining outside. So nice.
2: So nice.
1: And then I just wish I woke up and it was sunny. I wish it only rained when I climbed into bed.
0: Well, tops of 16 today, and yes, the showers continue.
3: Thank you for being a friend.
2: Now, earlier in the show, Lauren, you tried to be Melbourne's hype girl.
1: Hype girl, all the things that you said that you have been wanting to do or you've
2: tasks.
1: Been putting on.
2: So I'm going to go home, and there's just one light globe that I haven't bothered changing. I bought the light globe.
0: Mm-hmm. Get your dad around. He's a qualified electrician.
2: I've tried that.
1: I don't think you need an electrician to change a light globe.
0: It's Clint.
2: Well, Dad's dad, and he's an electrician, so it makes sense. Mm. But I asked him, and he said no, because he said I was a lazy little bugger. You're a lazy little bugger.
0: Can you come around and do some sensor lights for me?
2: Well, I had to get an air tasker to get my sensor light done, so I would suggest probably not.
0: Johnny, if you're free.
2: Although.
1: So are you going to do it today, Clint?
2: Yeah, because you told me.
1: You can do it.
2: I can do it.
1: I'm your hype girl, like Rob Schneider.
0: We'll get a check-in on that tomorrow. Will there be light?
2: We'll find out.
0: Hey, Aaron Rich is in next. Have a great day, everyone. We'll see you tomorrow. Bye.

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3: 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Hurry, sale ends Monday, only at Freedom. A crash on the ring road Altona bound before Boundary Road has caused the closure of two left-hand lanes. Speeds are down to 40. Delays are building quickly already back to the Deer Park bypass. A crash in Dandenong South on the Dandenong bypass outbound at Hammond Road has the right-hand lane blocked. Those delays are back to Perry Road. You can try Cheltenham Road instead. Want to bag quality for less? 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Scattered showers about today. A balmy top of 16 on the way right now. It's 10 degrees on Melbourne's Nova 100.
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4: Good morning, Melbourne. Clint Stanaway with you. Fresh concussion concerns in the AFL. Whistleblowers have alleged a Victorian club struck a secret deal, shifting liability for future brain injuries onto a player who'd suffered multiple concussions. The AFL hasn't yet commented. Official data reveals Climate Change Minister Chris Bowen slugged taxpayers more than $345,000 flying around the world to promote net zero. A case has hit the Supreme Court claiming a man was held as a slave at a farm in the States for more than 3 years. His identity was allegedly stolen and used to run a dodgy fruit-picking racket. The man worked on a property at Swan Hill. His passport and personal details, though, were used to open a bank account and register a labour hire company. Police have appealed for witnesses after a 13-year-old boy was killed in a smash at Roxburgh Park. The teen struck by a car on Somerton Road last night. A new analysis shows 9 in 10 new parents got behind the wheel while fatigued over the past month. The Monash Uni study found participants were sleeping 6 hours a night on average, with a majority experiencing tired eyes and increased blinking when driving. Nova Sport: Essendon has meetings the next 2 days with its final candidates for its vacant coaching job. Gianni Infantino has apologised for errors but will remain on as FIFA president. And the NRL reportedly closing in on buying an aircraft after its record-breaking TV deal. And Melbourne, you're up to date on Nova 100.
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8: 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Happy Thursday. 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

the air guitar on Melbourne's Nova 100, thanks to Wheatus. Teenage Dirtbag morning. This is Aaron Rich. Overcast start to your Thursday. Showers expected today with a top of 16. We're sitting on 11 and we're sending you to San Francisco. So you can spend the day out at the Golden Gate Bridge. Maybe you go see Mrs. Doubtfire's house and then tickets to Noah Akan live. The phones, I'm getting them open in two hits. Have 13, 24, 10 to win at Nova 100. Bringing out the air guitar on Melbourne's Nova 100. Thanks to Wheatus. Teenage Dirtbag morning. This is Aaron Rich. Overcast start to your Thursday. Showers expected today with a top of 16. We're sitting on 11 and we're sending you to San Francisco. So you can spend the day out at the Golden Gate Bridge.

0: Non-stop, Melbourne's Nova. This is Aaron Rich, about 60 seconds away from Ray's Wet as My Husband. But let's do this.
1: My name is Noah Khan.
2: Noah Khan.
1: Oh, thank you.
2: You and a mate, San Francisco.
0: Really cool prize. Someone's winning this tomorrow to celebrate Noah Khan's new album, The Great Divide. It's out now and available everywhere. See him live in San Francisco. Phones open. Let's go. 13, 24, 10. You're in, Annabelle.
3: Oh, hey. I'm so excited. I need Noah. Life.
0: Well, good luck. I'll pop you on standby.
3: Yay, thank you.
0: Monica, got you on standby too.
4: Fantastic, thank you.
0: Jen, you could be in San Francisco.
5: How exciting.
0: Nova is sending you to San Francisco to see Noah Khan live. I've got you on standby to win, Abby.
5: Good, thank you.
0: Popping you on standby to win as well, Annabelle.
6: Oh, my God. Okay.
0: Easy as that. Time, though, is starting to run out because someone's winning this tomorrow. I'll get the phones open up again at 10. Keep it on Nova to see Noah in San Francisco.

Over 100, showers expected for you Thursday, working our way up to a top of 16. Just when you thought you kicked your TikTok addiction, now I'm speaking to myself here, it's about to launch on Disney Plus in the US, which means it's only a matter of time before it comes here too. Taylor Swift now, Nova 100.

0: Thank you, Gracie Abrams. That's so true. You're listening to Melbourne's Nova 100. Hello, this is Aaron Rich. Showers expected today. We're getting ourselves up to a top of 16. Next, I want to send you to San Francisco. Be with your bestie and tickets to see Noah Akan. Deets in a minute. Don't go anywhere.
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21: 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Crews attending a crash on the ring road Altona bound, just near Boundary Road, two left-hand lanes closed. Speeds, of course, at 40. Traffic back past and onto the Deer Park bypass. Elsewhere, a collision remained in Campbellfield. Marnie's Road westbound at Sydney Road, two lanes blocked. Think you might be missing out on money at tax time? 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Cloudy today, a possible shower floating about, a top of 16 degrees on the way. Right now it's 11 degrees on Melbourne's Nova 100.
0: We have got the plane tickets ready to go. The accommodation sorted. Just need a winner tomorrow to be in San Francisco to see Noah Kahan. I'll get the phones open up at 10:30. And, of course, sort your music out. Fresh hits and throwbacks are on for your Thursday, starting with Teddy Swims.